0: Nations Scholarship Fundraiser this weekend. It's Saturday night. It's Saturday afternoon. There's going to be food trucks, artists. I hope you'll be able to make it out there. Stay tuned. We're going to be talking to some folks from the Southwest Cowboy Poetry Association, as well as the headliners, Johnny Petty, the Grass Daddies, and our own Joel White. We'll highlight some of Joel's accomplishments and talk about him because, honestly, we've never really introduced him ourselves here, so we'll put the spotlight on Joel towards the end of this program. One shout-out real quick. You'll hear a message here from Ed Montana. We sure do appreciate Ed's contribution in putting together this promotional message, and it's playing on radio stations all over the Texas Panhandle. It's going to be a great event for a great cause, and there is no charge for this concert. Come out to the Western Cowpunchers between 3 p.m. and 9 p.m. Saturday, October the 10th. Western Cowpunchers, it's up on the north end of the Dumas Expressway. Right after you go past River Road High School, you make a U-turn at that next farm to market road and you come back and it's up in the pasture there. Great facility, a lot of history there. Let's get into this message here. Here comes Robert Muncy with the Southwest Cowboy Poetry Association. Well, we have an event coming up this Saturday evening, Saturday afternoon. We've been talking about it. We've been promoting it. The Southwest Cowboy Poetry Association is having their fundraiser at the Western Cowpunchers Association building out on Dumas Highway, north of town. We have Bob Muncy with us. Bob is currently serving as the treasurer of the Southwest Cowboy Poetry Association, but he's also been past president, and he is very involved in the operations of the Southwest Cowboy Poetry Association. Bob, welcome to our program. Welcome to Strays at the Gate Weekender. And just want to
1: thank you.
0: Let you
1: thank
0: tell
1: you.
0: Us a little bit about the history of the association, where it came from, why it's necessary, and what we do.
1: Well, the association started in 1992. There were several cowboys that enjoyed cowboy poetry and cowboy music, and they would go to from house to house, their friends, and just play in the evenings. And someone decided that we need to get a group together, and where everyone can perform either poetry or cowboy music. And so they did that, and they formed the Southwest Cowboy Poetry Association in 1992. And it was consisted of farm and ranch-minded individuals who strive to keep the Western heritage alive, and they're committed to accomplish that goal through cowboy music and cowboy poetry.
0: This event we have coming up, it's keeping that alive. Here we are. I'd have to take my shoes off, tell you how long it's been since 1992, but the association is still strong and has a great vision for the culture. Tell us about this event that we're raising funds for this Saturday night, Bob.
1: Well, it's the our second annual scholarship fundraiser. And as you said, it's October the 10th, and it's a free event featuring Emerald's own Joel White and several local cowboy poets and singers. The entertainment will begin at 3 p.m. and will last for several hours. There will be no charge for this fundraiser. The donations to the Southwest Cowboy Poetry Association Ivan Cates Memorial Scholarship Fund is encouraged. There'll be several food trucks there outside of the building, and they'll be there at 3 o'clock. Ice and water will be available inside the building. And there will be a silent auction. And if last year was any indication, there's going to be a lot of things on the table that you can bid.
0: There were some really great items at the auction last year. It was very impressive what we've gathered.
1: And all these donations can be made by cash, by check.

0: the scholarship program itself is it's really designed, now correct me if I'm wrong, Bob, but it's really designed for scholarships for kids in education or kids that generally wouldn't be eligible for the general scholarships that are given out. This is a special kind of scholarship.
1: I'm glad you mentioned that. I forgot to say that. We don't look only at the 4.0 grade point students. Yeah, those kids are going to get a lot of big dollar scholarships. And what we like to look at is the B and C students who want to further their education, and especially in the farm and ranch lifestyle. We have students in the past who received scholarships who went to trade schools or technical schools, such as horseshoeing. Some went to welding schools and other trades instead of attending colleges and universities. But we also give a lot of scholarships to kids who do go to college and universities. But it's not just solely for the 4.0 grade point average kids. Yeah, there's a lot of kids make B's and C's that want to go to school and they need financial help, and that's what we focus on.
0: Bob, could you tell us, if someone was interested in applying for this scholarship, how would they go about doing that?
1: Well, I send invitations to all the high schools in the tri-state area every year. I probably send out 60, 65 invitations. I send them, I send the schools copies of the application form and the application rules. And that's where we get most of our scholarship applicants, is from the schools. But all you have to do is send an email to swcpaamarillo@gmail.com and ask for an application, and I'll email it to you or mail it to you however you want. Or just you can text me at 806-674-5209 and ask for an application, and I'll be sure you get it.
2: Give me that email address one more time. SWPAAMA?
1: SWCPAAMARILLO@gmail.com.
2: All right, we'll reiterate that at the end of the show. And if mom and dad, granny and grandpa are listening, encourage that kid. They go to their counselor. Chances are their counselor has the information for this scholarship available right there.
1: Yes, yeah. Yes.
0: And we encourage everyone to apply. Now, not everybody's going to get one, but we certainly want everyone to apply, whether they think they would be eligible or not.
1: Yes, and one other thing is, it's not just high school seniors. We in the past have given scholarships to young people who are in college, and they apply for a scholarship with us. And so it's high school seniors and people who are already in college and need help.
2: That's great. Well, what, you know, we've got the association, we've got the event this weekend, but tell us a little bit about what goes on. Southwest Cowboy Poetry Association's an active group of people that get together on a regular basis, just like the original founders in 1992, aren't they, Bob?
1: Yes, yes. We meet once a month, the second Saturday of each month, at the Crossroads Country Church on South Washington. And we have a meal. It's a potluck. If you're a visitor, you want to come, you don't have to bring a dish of food. Just come and enjoy it. And then after that, we have announcements of any of our members who are ill or whatever. And then and the floor is open for performing, and you can perform a poem or sing a song or whatever you want to do. And

0: gives everyone a chance to kind of show off their authorship of poetry if they write their own poems. I personally don't write my own poems. I really like Waddy Mitchell, and he has some great poems out there that I like to do. But and there's some who do that too.
1: That's kind of the format, and to encourage people, this is not the polished group of people that are at Elko or the Lone Star Cowboy Poetry Gathering. This is grassroots. If you've got a heart for the Western culture, whether you want to read a story, I've had some fascinating tales of hearing people how they grew up on ranches around here, and just come out and speak with like-minded people. You don't have to be a cowboy, a farmer, a rancher. You just got to have the heart to be there, and you are welcomed and embraced at that meeting.
0: Yes, that's exactly right. And we have a few young people. My granddaughter performs. She's years old. And I have a great granddaughter who just started performing a few months ago when she's 6 years old. We're trying to get more young people involved and keep this thing going.
1: Absolutely.
2: Right. Well, and there's no critics here.
1: No.
2: I mean, everybody is more than eager to hear what anyone has to say, whether it's a song or a poem or just a story. It doesn't matter. It's a wonderful environment, and it's very open to everyone.
0: Yeah. If my high school English teacher attended one of my meetings, she would be upset because some of these poems uses words like ain't and things like that. but that's the way the cowboys talk, it's reflected in their poetry.
2: Yeah,
1: I took a head count last year, and I think we had nearly 100 people out there at the event last year, and we sure like to have more come this year.
2: Well, you know, and you guys had great success last year. I think probably success beyond what you had hoped for. And boy, this year you've kind of doubled down on it. You've made it twice as big.
0: Yeah, it's longer too. Last year, it was kind of crammed for time, but this year they expanded it, so we have more time to get more the local poets and musicians a chance to perform.
2: Well, you know, and the event starts at 3:00, should be over by 9:00 that evening. Nobody needs to feel like they have to come and stay to the bitter end. You can come and go. You can look at the marvelous things that's been donated for the silent auction, and I guarantee you there will be some high-value items there. There was last year, and I know there will be some there this year. And they can come and go as they wish. You're going to have 3 or 4 artists early in the day from like 3 to 5:00, I believe. You've got Johnny Petty coming in. I think he's scheduled to play from 5 to 6. We've got the Grass Daddies coming in, and they're scheduled to play from 6:30 to 7:30. And then I'll play from 8 to 9, and I hope Johnny Petty and the Grass Daddies and some of those guys will stick around and
1: have a little jam session.
2: And we'll have a little bit of jam session at the very end. That'll be a lot of fun.
0: That is a lot of fun. It is. Yeah, I like jam sessions.
2: Yeah.
0: Bob, do what you want to do.
1: Let's give a little sampling. I have really enjoyed making the acquaintance of this lady that I want to play a little bit of her poetry, and as we're recording this, I'll be honest with you, I'm not sure what I want to play of her, but so it'll be as big a surprise to you as you when you hear it as it will be to me. But Janet Eagleston is a lady from Oklahoma.
0: Hooker, Oklahoma.
1: And she makes that trek because this is such a group that she enjoys their company. She makes the trek when we have the meetings, and so I'm hoping to see her Saturday night. But this is sampling of what we do at Cowboy Poetry.
2: Well, and so people know, Janet's a real professional.
1: She is.
2: Her poetry is just marvelous. I know a lot of cowboy poets, and I put her at the very top of that bunch of poets. I think she's wonderful.
1: She's polished, but this is a sample of some of the formats. And then, Bob, we'll be back with you to wrap this up right after we hear from Jenny. Okay.
3: It was a quiet summer evening. The sun was starting just to set. I was by myself out on our ranch, an opportunity I seldom get. My husband and two buddies had decided to have some fun. They'd taken off to shoot some coyotes after evening chores were done. I had eaten a little supper and was stretched out on the couch in my worst nightgown and tattered undies. Remember, I was by myself. I'd been watching a romance movie, sad enough to make me cry. My mascara had run until I looked like a raccoon with my black eyes. In the middle of my sob fest, my husband called and said, hon, would you go and check the stock tank? I think I left the water on. Well, the Krells were about 3 miles away, and we were far enough from town that I pulled on my husband's mud boots and just left on my old nightgown. I climbed up in the work truck. In 10 short minutes, I'd be back. Our two cow dogs piled in beside me, good old faithful Jim and Jack. Well, sure enough, the tank was plumb full. It overflowed and made a lake, and somehow my nightgown tangled up and I couldn't find the brake. I drove right in that big mess, and of course, I wound up stuck. So I'm marooned in my old nightgown with two dogs in an old truck. After yelling some and cussing, I started looking for the phone, and that's when I remembered it was charging back at home. My options now had dwindled down. It was no use to sit and balk. I'd just have to turn the water off, and then I'd just have to walk. The mud was deeper than I thought. I slipped and slid and fell. In muddied nighty with mascarad eyes, I surely look like hell. I headed home along the road in my husband's two big shoes, and I hate to tell you, good folks, but I called him every name I knew. When horror of great horrors, I saw two shining pickup lights headed down the road straight towards me. My heart commenced to pound in fright. I wasn't thinking very clearly, but one thought surfaced deep inside. On a wide-open, flatland prairie, I had to find a place to hide. So I lay down in the bar ditch, stretched out flat upon my back. But in my panic and confusion, I forgot old Jim and Jack. They both stood up on the roadway, barking off their dang fool heads. And when the pickup stopped beside me, I prayed to God to strike me dead. A spotlight came out the window and moved slowly all around, then focused on me in my glory as I lay frozen on the ground. There I was, a ghost, demented, mud-splattered nighty, big black eyes. My husband and his buddy stared in total silent shock surprise. As I rolled over and tried to get up, my embarrassment not yet complete, I felt the elastic on my undies break, and down they fell around my feet where they tangled in the buckles. Would this nightmare never stop? I was tied up like some poor calf. I couldn't walk. I had to hop. I was not a pretty picture as I hopped out of that ditch. If we'd filmed this for that video show, right now we would be rich. At that, my husband broke the silence. He laughed and laughed until he cried. And if I'd had a shotgun handy, that would have been the night he died. The final straw was when my husband said these words I heard him say. I never thought that this would happen. Boys, this is my lucky day. As he shone the spotlight on me, he proclaimed, never in my life did I expect to go out hunting and bag myself a trophy wife.
2: Well, we're back. That was Janet Eagleston, and I... we're back with Bob. Bob, what do you anticipate is going to happen this weekend? I mean, you're hoping for a good crowd, for sure.
0: Well, since we're starting earlier, that's correct. And last year it was later in the year, and it got dark earlier, and some people left. Some of the older folks left because it's difficult for them to drive at night. And since we're starting earlier this year, I hope that won't be the case. That people will stay and enjoy the music and enjoy the poetry and just have a fun evening.
1: All right, Bob, we're looking forward to it. And I want to tell you, just on a personal note, I appreciate what you and the others do to have this organization do what it does. It's making a difference in people's lives. These scholarships are going to pay off in ways that in our lifetime we may never see, but we're banking on the future by doing this event. So, Bob, thank you for what you do.
0: I've talked to a lot of the parents of the kids who got received the scholarships, and it's not a big bundle of money that they get, but they, if you're trying to support a child in college, every dime helps. And I've received phone calls and cards from people saying thank you, for helping us try to help our kids to further their education.
1: All right, Bob, thank you for joining us today.
0: And, you bet. Enjoyed it.
1: We'll see you Saturday night.
0: Y'all take care.
1: Appreciate you. All right.
4: 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That's the Dumas Highway. You know where it is. This Saturday, October 10th, there'll be food trucks, silent auctions, a bake sale, and opportunities to contribute to this great cause. And you'll hear area artists performing all afternoon, and Joel White's going to headline the concert Saturday evening, along with his special guests, the Grass Daddies and Johnny Petty. Wow! Hey, for more information, check out the Southwest Cowboy Poetry Association's Facebook page, and hope you can make it to this family-friendly event, the Ivan Cates Memorial Scholarship Fundraiser, this Saturday from 3 to 9 p.m. at the Western Cowpunchers. Come on and join us.
2: Well, you know, Ben, Johnny Petty is going to be one of the first big act that we're going to have Saturday. And we got Johnny on the telephone. Johnny, how are you?
5: I'm good.
2: Well, we're excited that you have volunteered to give us a little bit of your time and some of your music, and I'm proud to be able to share the stage with you. For our audience, give us a little background. How did you get started? I know you're a singer. You write marvelous songs. You cover songs for other people. But give us a little background. How did you get started in this music deal?
5: Oh, well, I've been in it a long time. Back in 1996, I was living in Tucumcari, working on a ranch over there, and I had an old guitar I'd had forever, and I just finally looked at it and said, "Dadgummit, I'm gonna learn how to play you." and I picked that thing up, and I'd made several stabs at it in the past, and this time I picked it up, and I said, if I can learn to play Faded Love, I'm gonna be good. I'll stop there. Well, I learned to play Faded Love, and then it went from there. I just kept playing songs, and not too long after that, I thought, well, I've got an idea. I bet I can write a song. So I barely knew how to play a guitar, which I don't know if I'm much advanced to that now, but I barely knew how to play a guitar when I started writing songs. And so started writing songs and sang with a band a little bit, and I'd go around the country singing. I guess there was just a dearth of talent around that at that time, because a lot of people let me come and sing for them, or even paid me to. and so I can't, looking back on it, I really can't believe they did that. But that's how I got started. And in 1999, I was really burnt out on the particular job I had right then because I was working for my in-laws on a ranch outside of Tucumcari, and it was just a little too close. And we just loaded up, bought a motorhome, loaded up, moved to Nashville, and lived down there for 3 years, and sang and wrote songs down there, and then came back and went to work for the railroad, but kept writing songs and singing. And then 2012, I quit completely. I just said, heck with this. I've got too much going on, kids and all that. And then a couple of years ago, I started back, and I'm back at it again.
2: Well, now you do, like you said, you write some songs. You do some cover songs. And I've heard your songs, and I would tell you how to describe it, but I'm going to ask you, how do you describe your music?
5: Oh, well, if you heard it, everything I wrote, it's kind of all over the map. But I would say just straight up, my wheelhouse is, I call it commercial Western, because really what songs, you know, really turned me on when I started were songs that were Western but had made it onto the radio.
2: Mm-hmm.
5: And so songs like Amarillo by Morning and Someday Soon, you know, that great Ian Tyson song and Four Strong Winds, all those going all the way back, you know, are the songs that really tripped my trigger. And so I started trying to write in that vein. I guess that just, whether they're commercial or not, just depends on the ears that they fall on. But that's what I would say.
2: Well, I think you're right. I would have called it cowboy country is what I would have called it. You know, yeah. Cowboy country Western. You know, because yeah. it's cowboy music, but it does fit into that slot of what we used to consider, not so much anymore, but yeah, country Western music. I mean, it fits in there. And I mean, it a lot of the stuff that you do is very danceable, and that you can't say that about a lot of cowboy music.
5: No, I guess that's just my background, where I came from. You know, I grew up dancing to Jody Nix and those good old, you know, Western swing honky tonk bands down in North Central Texas, where I was raised, and that got in my blood. A friend of mine wrote a song several years ago, a guy named Donnie Blance. Him and Ed Bruce wrote a song called "You Just Can't See Him from the Road."
2: Mm-hmm. And right.
5: I got to write with Donnie years ago, and there's a line in that song about, you know, he never learned a two-step. Well, he never hardly learned to walk. And I said, well, where I came from, the cowboys dance. So
2: there you go.
5: That's just
2: well, Johnny, we're going to play one of your songs on the radio. And
5: oh, wow.
2: We're going to play what's one of my favorite songs, and probably because it's one of my favorite characters. We're going to play Boots in the Saddle.
5: All right.
2: About Boots O'Neill, no doubt. Boots O'Neill, right?
5: Yes, absolutely. I've worked with Boots back years ago, and he's been a hero of mine for a long time. And I'm tickled that y'all are going to play that song.
2: Well, we're going to play Boots in the Saddle. And so here it is.
1: Johnny Petty, Boots in the Saddle. Hey, I got to visit with Boots the other day.
2: Oh, at the Sixes?
1: At the Return of the Remuda sale, and we got to get him on the radio. We're gonna take another historian friend of mine down there, and let's just get that done just pretty darn quick.
2: We'll do that.
1: Okay, here's Johnny Petty, Boots in the Saddle.

0: right. Well, that was Johnny Petty and Boots in the Saddle, a song that he wrote about Boots O'Neill. Now, when did you work with Boots?
1: Oh, gosh, that would have been probably in 1989, the first time. I was going to school at Vernon Regional Junior College on a rodeo team down there, and there was the lady that actually, the dorm mother there was, gosh, her name's leaving me at the time, but anyway, her husband was a cowboy, and him and Boots worked together all the time. And I met her husband, and he called me and said, "Well, hey, we're going to go over to Crowell and work some cattle Saturday. You want to help?" I said, "You bet." And so we met up over there, and Boots was there, and we worked together that day.
0: You worked with Boots when he was a young man of 50 some odd years old.
1: Absolutely, yeah. He was. I don't know how old he was. He's probably. Gosh, that was
0: he's early 90s now. That's 40 years ago, so he was probably
1: close to it.
0: 50. Well, I tell you what, that's got to be a thrill in itself. Well, listen, Johnny, I tell you what, we're looking forward to seeing you and hearing some of your music, we're just going to have a big old time, and I want to thank you for being part of Southwest Cowboy Poetry Association's
2: fundraiser
0: for
2: you'll be there, won't you?
0: I'm going to be there. You know, I was there last year at the inaugural one. We had a great one last year, and I anticipate we're going to have a even better one this year because we got better talent.
2: You know, we got this thing dedicated to Ivan Cates, and Ivan was there last year.
0: He was. He's not going to be there this year.
2: Well, he'll be there in spirit, we hope. But we honored him with a plaque and let him know that we're naming that event. In his honor. So, Johnny, we sure appreciate you being here with us, and looking forward to seeing you in a couple of days.
1: You bet. That'll be fun. I'm looking forward to doing it. I've got a lot of stuff starting to happen all of a sudden in my music deal, but it'll be a lot of fun. The cowboy deal is where my heart is. So,
0: well, that's good. That's good. Stick around, maybe we'll. If you can stick around late enough, maybe we'll all do something together later that night.
2: It'll be fun.
1: Oh, that'll be great.
0: All right, Johnny, we'll see you Saturday.
1: Sounds good. I appreciate it.
3: 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Come on out to the Western Cowpunchers Association at 10401 North US 287. That's the Dumas Highway. You know where it is. This Saturday, October 10th, there'll be food trucks, silent auctions, a bake sale, and opportunities to contribute to this great cause. And you'll hear area artists performing all afternoon, and Joel White's going to headline the concert Saturday evening, along with his special guests, the Grass Daddies and Johnny Petty. Wow! Hey, for more information, check out the Southwest Cowboy Poetry Association's Facebook page and hope you can make it to this family-friendly event, the Ivan Cates Memorial Scholarship Fundraiser, this Saturday from 3 to 9 p.m. at the Western Cowpunchers. Come on and join us.
0: Well, we've got Gary Lagone on the telephone. Gary is the head dog daddy with the Grass Daddies of Amarillo. Gary, how are you?
4: I'm doing good. How are you doing?
0: Good. Gary has volunteered him and his cohorts to be a part of this fundraiser that we're doing Saturday at the Western Cowpunchers Association. And Gary's going to play a set, I think it's between 6:30 and 7:30. So if you want to hear Gary Lagone and the Grass Daddies, you need to be there about 6:30 and you'll hear him.
2: What's it cost to get into this big shindig?
0: Absolutely nothing. All you got to do, it costs your time.
2: Costs your
4: time. Price is right, isn't it?
2: Going to be some great entertainment.
0: Yeah,
2: Gary, thanks for being with us here on American Cowboy Radio.
4: You bet.
2: Legends.
4: We're glad to help. You betcha.
2: The cool thing about this is it's a scholarship fundraiser, and people last year were most generous, and we're expecting them to be that same way this year. Raising funds for the Southwest Cowboy Poetry Association's scholarship fund.
4: Awesome.
0: And the neat thing about this scholarship fund is it is targeted kids, not only kids, but young adults that are continuing their education, and that would be people that don't normally qualify for scholarships. They don't have to be A students, and they don't even have to go to a university. They could be going to a trade school. They could become a plumber or electrician or a welder. Yeah. Or
2: mortician school.
0: Yeah. Yeah, just awesome. Just anything. And that's the great thing about this scholarship. It's not a lot of money, but it is, you know, any money today is helpful for
2: it's based
0: education.
2: On want to and need, not academics.
0: There you go. And Gary, we want to thank you and the Grass Daddies for volunteering to be a part of this and to share that. And so our audience knows, give us a little bit of background on Gary LeGron and the Grass Daddies.
4: Well, I'm a native of Canyon, Texas. Grew up in Canyon. My old baby boomer from years ago. The Grass Daddies was kind of my brainchild back in 2023. I walked away from music for several years and started songwriting again back in 23. And then I discovered Bluegrass Junction on SiriusXM. Mm-hmm. And I always loved, you know, the roots of my music were from, you know, the roots of bluegrass with my grandpa. My grandpa was an old contest fiddler and always loved bluegrass. And I didn't even, to be honest with you, didn't know bluegrass was so prevalent and so popular still, you know, and it's even becoming more so, you know, as time goes by. But I just started writing some bluegrass songs and then started recording some stuff with technology improvements over the last several years. I've always recorded, but I actually have a recording studio now here, and then with some buddies and friends of mine in Nashville and stuff, we started recording stuff back and forth together. And I actually put together the Grass Daddies' first album before there was ever a Grass Daddies band, to be honest with you. And then kind of took off that way, and I actually started getting some airplay with Kyle Cantrell with Banjo Radio back in 25, and actually met the guys, all the guys that are in the Grass. Of course, I've known Glenn Spiller for years, down through the years, just through the music community in Amarillo and the Panhandle, and then I met all the guys at the Panhandle Bluegrass and Old Time Music Association. They have a Saturday jam every Saturday, and I discovered them through Bill McKnight, who is our dobro player now. He was kind of one of the officers for the Bluegrass Association. Long story short, I met all those guys, and then we just started getting together and jamming, and then one night I just spoke out and told them, how would you guys like to become the Grass Daddies? So they became the Grass Daddies, and then we started doing just some private. I think the first thing we ever did was just a little memorial service for a gentleman who was part of the Bluegrass Association, and we played one day, and everybody just raved about how it sounded, and we played a bunch of my original songs that I'd written, and then we just started learning those and then doing other things, and started playing some gigs here and there, and played down at the Mulkey Theater down at Clarendon for an event one night. And then, you know, like I said, then we played out the Sad Monkey Mercantile out there, and I've just been playing around. And
0: well, you guys played at the deal in Panhandle too.
4: Yes, sir. We went over there for the first time with Brenda Robinson at Buffalo Grass Music mm-hmm. Hall. Gosh, I'm trying to remember. We went over there and played at the music hall one night, and then we played their first annual Bluegrass Festival, which was 2 years ago, and then we played back again this year. So we've had calls from all over the country to come to Bluegrass Festivals, but it's like, at our age, it's like we like to be home before dark, you know, so it's hard to go too very far, you know, without, you know, having to be inconvenient for us, you know, that way. But we love it. It's just a bunch of old guys doing stuff we love to do, and we love playing, especially love doing stuff like this, you know, to help anyway, especially to help kids get a good start or whatever. And then a big part of what we're doing too is with the bluegrass thing is encouraging young people to get involved in music, you know, and in the bluegrass, whether it's bluegrass or western swing or whatever, you know. And We're actually having a bluegrass festival in November in Canyon at the Cole Community Center in Canyon. We're giving away a Martin guitar and just that kind of stuff that we do, and kind of encouraging young people to get involved in the bluegrass thing.
2: Well, Gary, we've got one of your songs here. We want to play this. This is something I think you really enjoy playing. And after we've played it, we'll let you tell the stories how it came about. But
4: okay.
2: How about if we force the digits through the airways? We don't spin things anymore, but we're going to force the digits out here for Old Yeller.
0: Old Yeller?
2: Old Yeller. He's a good old hound.
0: There you go.
2: Yeah,
4: there you go.
0: And the Grass Daddies.
2: The Grass Daddies with Old Yeller.
0: All right.

0: Well, that was the Grass Daddies with Old Yeller, and Old Yeller is a song that you wrote, right?
1: Yes, sir, it is. I always loved that movie growing up. I watched it a jillion times, and my son, when he was a little boy, I bet he watched that thing over 100 times, and we'd always watch it. And it's just a movie that is just, you know, back in the day, all those movies in the old days seemed to have a moral to them, you know, and I always had a special place in my heart for that movie and what it stood for and what it, you know, about life. And, you know, the gist of the song is just that, you know, I still cry every time they have to shoot Old Yeller. That's just kind of, you know, that's the hook of the song. And it just talks about life in general, that, you know, sometimes life will just knock you down flat and you got to get up and pick yourself up and look at life as though, you know, it's not all bad, you know, like the dad tells his son in that movie, you know, after the boy had to shoot Old Yeller, you know, he was letting him know that life is full of those ups and downs, and that you gotta rise above them and come back, you know, and not look at the bad, but look at the good, you know. So that's the gist of that song, is that, you know, the line in the song says, and pride wells up in me when I hear the hag sing, the fight inside of me, because I thank God for my freedom. And I count my blessings. God just went blank on the words, and I wrote the song. So
0: it's hard to quote lyrics. You can sing them, but
1: I
0: have the.
1: Yeah, and well, it just says, "I thank God for my freedom, and I count my blessings, and when I think of His amazing grace, is how it is." So it's really not about Old Yeller, but it's about life, and it's just a song about the way I look at life. Basically, is what it is.
0: It's a great song, Gary, and I appreciate you sharing that with us. Listen, Gary, I want you to tell all of your fans that you're going to be playing with us Saturday night at 6:30 to 7:30, and then you guys hang around to the bitter end, and we'll kind of all get together the last 20 minutes or so of the program and play.
1: Sounds good. And looking forward to it, Joel.
0: It's going to be a lot of fun.
2: Gary, let's ask this. 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And if somebody wants to learn more about you, hear about where you're playing and maybe what you play, have you got a website? You got somewhere they can come to?
1: We do. 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And we're on Facebook. They can find us on Facebook and follow us. And we play a lot of random places all around the panhandle and, you know, all around this area. And we'd love to have people come out and check us out. And all of our music is available on Spotify and Apple Music and all that. So just find the Grass Daddies and you'll find our music. So I'm really grateful and appreciate you guys taking the time to visit with me about it.
2: Well, we sure appreciate you investing in this, because it's the future. You know,
1: absolutely.
2: We were talking to somebody else a little while ago. We may never see the return on investment of this, but we know that we're not doing this from an academic standpoint. We're doing this from a somebody needs some help and we're glad to be able to give it to them standpoint. And I think
1: yes,
2: it's
1: sir.
2: A lifetime investment in them.
1: Absolutely. It's a great thing you're doing.
0: All right. Well, thank you, Gary, and we will see you Saturday.
1: Thank you guys so much. Good to talk to you.
0: Bye-bye.
1: You bet. God bless y'all.
2: I sure hope you enjoyed that information that Robert Muncy brought us, Johnny Terry, and Gary Legrone. I'm going to talk about my partner here on these shows, Joel Alden White. A lot of people don't know his diverse background. He's a singer-songwriter from right here in this area. His song, Once I Was a Cowboy, was the Academy of Western Artists 2023 Song of the Year. He's a recipient of the Spur Award for Rhodes and Barbed Wire Song, has received 2 Will Rogers Medallions, and he's an 8-time nominee at the International Western Music Association's Conventions and Recognitions, as well as the Academy of Western Artists. He's cowboyed on ranches around the Texas Panhandle. Currently, technically, he's retired, but boy, he's on the go. Lives down in Timber Creek Canyon and loves making music and traveling. He's just been a pretty successful songwriter and singer here in the Texas Panhandle, as well as He just played Winsboro, Texas. There was a cowboy gathering there, and he's going to be on the road quite a bit this fall. Well, let's play one of his songs now. Here is 5 a.m. We're going to play the radio version here, but if you look that up on YouTube and see the video version, you'll hear yours truly. That'd be me. I do a little radio introduction to 5 a.m.

That was Joel White with 5 a.m. A little bit more information there about Joel. You know, he's getting to be a little movie star. He's done a little acting lately. He's got a recurring background role as a Staten ranch hand on the second season of Ransom Canyon. And the new Yellowstone series, Dutton Ranch, it's currently being taped. Well, Joel's on there too, so you'll be able to see him on big screen and everywhere. Come out Saturday night to the Western Cowpunchers Association. Admission is free. We're going to have a great time. I keep saying Saturday night, but it actually kicks off with some performers at 3 p.m. Silent auction. I talked to my buddy R.W. Hampton a minute ago, and R.W. is bringing some CDs and posters to put into the silent auction. So we're going to have a good time. Come out. If you need some more information, check out the Southwest Cowboy Poetry Association's Facebook page. And one more quick wrap-up thing. If you've got a high schooler or even somebody that's already in college and they'd like a little help with a scholarship, have them check out, get in touch with Southwest Cowboy Poetry Association. We'll help you figure out some way to maybe help fund their education. Here is, wrapping up the show, Roads and Barbed Wire from Joel White. Thanks for being with us. We'll see you Saturday night.

0: wasn't barbed wire. Weren't any roads, and there weren't no barbed wire.
1: Hey, RW.
2: Hey, Ben.
1: I got an old pair of boots, and I need half soles on them. Where do you think I'd go?
2: Oh, man. There's not even a question. 1950 Civic Circle.
1: Where's that?
2: Where is it?
1: Yeah, who's that?
2: That's a Western Leathercrafters, Ross Boots, man. That's the place. The reason why they fix them so good is because they build them also, so they know how they have to be
1: built. So if I want a new pair of boots to go along with these I already got, they'll build me a pair?
2: Yeah, you ain't a kidding.
1: Okay, well, good deal.
2: They've been around since 1919.
1: 1919?
2: Yes, sir.
1: Oh, dang, that's a while.
2: That's been a while. They keep us well shod here
1: all
2: in
1: right.
2: the Panhandle.
1: Ross Boots, 1950 Civic Circle.
2: You got it. Ask for Phil.
1: Ross Boots, located in Wolfland Square, 1950 Civic Circle in Amarillo. Be sure to let them know that RW sent you by. It is Saturday night. It is almost time for the Happy Stay Bank Bob Wills Saturday Night Dance Party. While we gather up all the stations in the network, that would be the Legends Classic Country Network and American Cowboy Radio stations, why don't you take this time to scoot the coffee table out of the middle of the living room? Call your neighbors, let them know that the Happy Stay Bank Bob Wills Saturday Night Dance Party is about to come to life. As we do every Saturday night, we'll let John Wayne lead us all in the Pledge of Allegiance. And then as tradition holds, we'll roll into Bob Wills and the Texas Playboys with San Antonio Rose. We appreciate you listening. We should have everybody just about gathered up by now, so let's get on with the program.
3: I pledge allegiance to the flag of the United States of America and to the republic for which it stands. One nation, under God, indivisible, with liberty and justice for all.

0: Yeah.
1: Oh, man, oh, man. Are we having fun yet or what? Big Beaver, that's what we just heard. And will you save the next? Nope. The Waltz You Saved for Me is coming up next. Yeah, that's it. You're listening to the Happy State Bank, Bob Wills Saturday Night Dance Party. This is Ben Parks. I'm your host here, brought to you by Happy State Bank, member of FDIC and the Centennial Banking Family. Hope you're enjoying this program. Let me know you are. I'd love to hear from you. You can reach out to me at ben at rt66.media, just like Route 66. That's ben at rt66.media. By golly, I sure need to hear from you. Let me know you're listening. The Waltz You Saved for Me, that's what's coming up right now.

0: I wouldn't sit down there alongside either one of you if I was on my last legs. Man's known by the company he keeps.
1: Known by what?
0: By the company he keeps.
1: Well, I don't see how being alone's gonna help you none. 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

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We're sitting on top of the world. 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Where are you, Bobby? Well, it's one spring, one sunny day. That's when you left me, baby, honey. 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

Let's hear from Hervey now. Oh, he's on the mournful side. What some green eyes will do for you.

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I bet you we got people in England and Germany listening right now. It's early in the morning over there, but they stay tuned to American Cowboy Radio. 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Appreciate you being here. Deep in the heart of Texas is where we're going next. Thanks for listening to the Happy State Bank, Bob Wills, Saturday Night Dance Party.

I'm putting this program together this beautiful Saturday morning, getting ready for the Southwest Cowboy Poetry Association's fundraiser for their scholarship fund. I want to tell you about that a little bit. We're wearing you out with it, I know, but man, it's such a good organization and such a good cause that we're raising money for. First and foremost, I want to let you know that these proceeds that we raise tonight are going to go to students that might not normally get a chance at a scholarship. We award these based on need and want to, more than academic GPAs and those things. I figure those 4.0 kids, they're smart enough to figure out how to get themselves a college scholarship. But this deal is for guys and girls and even adults that are already or wanting to maybe go into a further themselves, better themselves. We will fund money for, just trade schools of all sorts, farrier school, welding school, beauty school, barber college, whatever. If it's a good cause and a good reason to give some money to a guy or a girl or a lady or a gentleman, by golly, we're going to do it. So reach out to Southwest Cowboy Poetry Association. All of the seniors in high school, their counselors around the region here, I think we've reached out to about 100 different schools in the High Plains region to let them know that we've got these funds available. But don't forget, check out Southwest Cowboy Poetry Association's Facebook page and you'll find out more. Going to have a great time tonight. While you're listening to this, I'll be up there emceeing that event and having a good time. Thanks for listening to the Happy State Bank, Bob Wills, Saturday Night Dance Party.

get a feeling that you're fooling me now.

Well, if the old computer tells me things are right, we may have just crossed over the 9 o'clock hour on the Happy State Bank, Bob Wills' Saturday Night Dance Party. I'm mighty glad you're here, and I'm mighty thankful for Happy State Bank sponsoring this program for all the years that they have. They've been around on American Cowboy Radio just about as long as American Cowboy Radio's been around, so we sure appreciate that. Be sure to find yourself a Happy Bank banker. You don't even have to be doing business with them. Just let them know that you appreciate them sponsoring this program. Bet you my heart, I bet you that's true. Yes, sirree. That's what's coming up next. Here's Bob Wills and the Texas Playboys with Bet You My Heart.

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1: Why, Johnny Ringo, you look like somebody just walked over your grave.
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1: I beg to differ, sir. We started a game we never got to finish. Play for blood, remember?
2: I was just fooling about.
1: I wasn't. And this time, legal.
2: All right, Lunger. Let's do it.
3: Say when.

it's about to turn blue around here. Here comes Bob Wills with Bluer Than Blue, and right behind that, he's going to be Blue in the Blues. How about that? Right after that, we're going to go over to Hawaii for the Sophisticated Hula. Appreciate you listening to the Happy State Bank Bob Wills Saturday Night Dance Party. Tune in every Saturday night, and I hope you'll tune in to American Cowboy Radio sometime also. 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And we're doing a pretty good job of that. Here's Bob and the boys with Bluer Than Blue.

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1: Yeah.
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1: Hold on, boy.
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0: snatcher, he's a pounder.
1: Opened up her mail.
2: Yeah.
1: Read about a bargain sale.
2: What about it?
1: Nothing would do, she had to go.
2: It's a wife, all right.
1: Tried to warn her before she went, but she just wouldn't take the hint. Grabbed me and stashed away my dough.
2: Terrible, terrible.
1: She went on down there anyhow, and as you might expect, the dress she bought would fit her cow, and she came back home a nervous wreck. Wears a 12 but got 18.
2: Uh-huh.
1: Black, it turned out green.
2: Uh-oh.

0: everybody's running round, working on the deal in town. They're eating high up on the hog. Folks who wouldn't harm a fly are pushing past the other guy.
1: Yeah.

Like I said earlier, I'd sure love to hear from you. You can reach out to me at ben@rt66.media. Also, I'm the only Ben Parks in Amarillo, Texas on Facebook, so there's only room for one of us here, so that's what we're doing. What's coming up next? Faded Love from Asleep at the Wheel, the Ride with Bob album. Love that album. We'll play it again in its entirety sometime here in the next couple of months. We do that a couple times a year. That's what we've got coming for you next. South of the border down Mexico way, we'll follow that. I'm going to stick my head in here and say adios in about 20 minutes, but till then, we got some great Bob Wills music coming up. Thanks for listening to the Happy Stay Bank Bob Wills Saturday Night Dance Party. Do a little bit more legal work here. Don't forget, Happy Bank, Centennial Bank, they're all part of the FDIC, and Happy Bank is part of Centennial Bank. Thanks for listening. We'll be back in a little while.

I'm in the mood to wrap this show up, but I want to remind you, right after the Happy State Bank Bob Wills Saturday Night Dance Party goes off, American Cowboy Radio's programming is available for you right here on Legends Classic Country Network for the next hour. 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I'm not cherry-picking any songs. 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Great folks down there in King County, just love the heck out of them. Also, broadcasting in Seminole, Texas, our friends there, the are the most generous people you'll ever find there in Seminole. And we broadcast in Pecos, Texas, out there in the west of the Pecos, the land of Judge Roy Bean. All right, wrapping this up, it's the end of the line, and then Patsy Cline's going to close things out with the Rose of San Antone. See you next week.

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1: Hey, RW.
2: Hey, Ben.
1: I got an old pair of boots, and I need half soles on them. Where do you think I'd go?
2: Oh, man. There's not even a question. 1950 Civic Circle.
1: Where's that?
2: Where is it?
1: Yeah, who's that?
2: That's a Western Leathercrafters, Ross Boots, man. That's the place. The reason why they fix them so good is because they build them also, so they know how they have to be fixed.
1: So if I want a new pair of boots to go along with these I already got, they'll build me a pair?
2: Yeah, you ain't a kidding.
1: Okay, well, good deal.
2: They've been around since 1919.
1: 1919?
2: Yes, sir.
1: Oh, dang, that's a while.
2: That's been a while. They keep us well shod here
1: all
2: in the
1: right.
2: Panhandle.
1: Ross Boots, 1950 Civic Circle.
2: You got it. Ask for Phil.
1: Ross Boots, located in Wolfland Square, 1950 Civic Circle in Amarillo. Be sure to let them know that RW sent you by.
3: Just a solitary chimney stands rising from debris that used to be a family's ranch before they had to flee. Range fire pushed by relentless wind came roaring through the pass. Nothing between them and the fire but timber and dry grass. No time to gather much at all as hell raced on its path. They left their stock and memories to face the fire's wrath. Just minutes to gather family, leave on a hope and prayer. Take a last glance in the rear view at smoke and ash-filled air. Now back to see that it's all gone. All they worked hard to build, just a scorched footprint of what was and all that the fire killed. There's no way we can know their grief. There's nothing we can say to take away the pain and loss experienced that day. What we can do is support them, find ways to lend a hand, help them rebuild when they're ready. Their dream on that burned land.

a raven's cry. It's just Texas being Texas, she ain't shy. I hear voices of the settlers who have passed this way before. I see ghosts.

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2: 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For tonight, clear. Lows drop to 67. On Sunday, expect sunshine with a high of 93. For Sunday night, clear and breezy. Overnight lows drop to 71. And for Monday, Columbus Day, sunshine with a high of 95 degrees. And that's a look at your King County weather from American Cowboy Radio, 107.7 in Guthrie.

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1: I was born full-grown with 9 rows of jaw teeth and holes bored for more. There was spurs on my feet, a rawhide quirt in my hand, and when they opened the chute, I come out a-riding a panther and roping the longhorn whales. 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I rode bull moose on the prod, she-grizzlies, and long bolts of lightning. Mountain lions are my playmates. 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To stay alive, I ate stick dynamite and cactus. The Grand Canyon ain't nothing but my beanhole. 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When I go to sleep, I pillow my head on the Bighorn Mountains. I lay my boots in Colorado and my hat in Montana. I can stretch out my arms, clean out from the Crazy Woman Fork, plumb over to the Upper Gray Bull River. My bed tarp covers half of Texas and all of Old Mexico. But there's one thing for sure and certain, and if you boys want to know, I'll tell you that I'm still a long way short of being the daddy of them all. Because he's full-growed, as any man that really knows can see. Well, boys, I ain't nothing but a youngin'.

us know what you think by visiting our streaming page and send us a comment or contacting us by email at ben@rt66.media. That's ben@rt66.media.

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Sometimes it looks like the sun. Try as I might to fight the good fight.

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Partner, you're listening to the Authentic American Cowboy Radio. Did you hear what I said? The Authentic American Cowboy Radio.

0: Ranger. Fiery horse with the speed of light, a cloud of dust, and a hearty Hi-Yo Silver. The Lone Ranger.
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2: With his faithful Indian companion Tonto, the daring and resourceful masked rider of the plains, led the fight for law and order in the early West. 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The Lone Ranger rides again.

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me to sing now. We're going to do our sad number. There's been way too much happy music on this segment. We're going to do the saddest one in our repertoire. It's called Look What They've Done to the Dominecker Hen. You know, we're real lucky to be living in this old world today. With all the modern technology, we've come a long ways. Even in the kitchen, there's been so many changes. The women went to using old microwave ovens instead of electric ranges. I know that progress must go on even with the things we eat. And science is trying to improve upon the selection of our meat. But some things can't be improved on, and to stress this point, my friends, let us dwell for just a moment on the Dominecker hen. I stopped off down to the grocery store just the other day. I was told to pick a few things up and then be on my way. So I walked in through them electric doors and I grabbed the shopping cart, pulled out my wife's grocery list, and I took off like a dart. I don't usually do our shopping, this was all new to me, but I was making a lot of progress already on aisle three. Chicken was the last thing on my list of getting sold. I headed for the poultry section just as hard as I could go. When I got there, I stopped my cart and I stood there for a while, amazed at all them chicken parts that were stacked up on the aisle. Used to buying an old hen really wasn't all as hard. They done changed up that feathered thing used to scratch around it.

chicken is a common thing now, and just to prove my point, on almost every corner they're opening up a brand new chicken joint. There's Bojangles, Colonel Sanders, and Lee's famous recipe. There's gizzards, guts, and livers strode out as far as you can see. They're cashing in on the old chicken, I know that for a fact. Oh, I've noticed you folks up north are trying to get in on the act. The Dominacker hen has been disgraced, and perhaps the lowest blow is when them Yankees proclaim her

0: 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For tonight, mostly clear, lows of 68. For Sunday, we'll have sunshine. It'll be breezy with a high of 88 degrees. For Sunday night, clear skies, lows drop to 70. And on Monday, Columbus Day, expect sunshine with a high close to 91 degrees. And that's a look at your American Cowboy Radio weather. 97.3 in Pecos, sponsored by Ram Country, Fort Stockton.
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0: Johnny, he had the blood, and there never was a horse like the Tennessee Stud.
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2: He's going to the auction with his young son in tow. He tried to get out alone, but son says, "Dad, I want to go." Now he had on his hat and boots, little shirt with sleeve and collar. He's a spitting image of his dad, only dad was a whole lot taller. They even walked the same. No denying this was his boy. In his hands he held his tractor. It was his favorite toy. Now dad didn't come to buy until he saw that bull and figured he could justify when all his pens were full. But he didn't get a fall crop, and money sure was tight. And there's one more on the way. The timing is not right. His wife would never understand, and she's been awful moody. But he sure was tempted to bid on that bovine beauty. Now, Junior just won't sit still. His attention span is short. But Dad tries to be patient and use time out as last resort. But finally, he's had enough, and he goes to tell him no. And that's when Junior says, "But Dad, I gotta go." Well, all your parents know how urgent that can be, and all of a sudden, Junior's needs are your main priority. So he heads to the stand just as that bull comes to the ring. And after a brief description, that auctioneer begins to sing. Junior says, "I'm sorry, are you gonna be mad?" He looked up with big blue eyes, spitting image of his dad. "No, I'm not mad." He didn't want to be a grouch, for Junior might have saved him from sleeping on the couch. Now boys grow up, men grow old, and what goes around comes around, so I'm told. He's going to the auction, and he takes his dad along. He helps him up in the truck, because these days dad is not strong. Now, Dad moved in with them after Mom passed away, and he's becoming more confused, so they take it day by day. Wife says, "Keep your eye on him. You know he tends to wander." He gives her a quick nod and heads that truck up yonder. She worries too much, he thought. He can take care of one old man. So he goes to the auction barn and goes on with his plan. Now, he came to buy some calves, for his fields were lush and green. He's got money in the bank, the best year he's ever seen. Soon his lot was up, and the bidding started slow. He's feeling pretty sure, 'cause he got in fairly low. But then another bidder joined, and prices took a bump. Soon he's at his limit. Should he quit or take the jump? He raises his hand one more time, and yay, he got that sale. He turned to tell his father, and that's when his face turned pale. He quickly looked around and then jumped to his feet, because all he saw beside him was just this empty seat. His eyes are darting back and forth as he scans across the crowd. A lump was forming in his throat. He calls Dad's name out loud. Oh, but with relief he found him on the far side of the stand. He's leaning on his cane with a number in his hands. He smiled because he found him, but the whole thing made him sad. He didn't know whether to laugh or cry, because he's just outbid his dad.

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2: 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For tonight, clear, lows drop to 67. On Sunday, expect sunshine with a high of 93. For Sunday night, clear and breezy, overnight lows drop to 71. And for Monday, Columbus Day, sunshine with a high of 95 degrees. And that's a look at your King County weather from American Cowboy Radio, 107.7 in Guthrie.
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1: From ocean shores to canyon floors, mountains high to bright blue sky, the forest changes to open ranges, rivers, melodies, mesquite and oak trees, blossoms adorn prickly pear thorn, yucca, sagebrush, bluebonnets, paintbrush. From springtime wildflowers to summertime wildfires, the heat and dust bring on disgust. No rain, hot wind, it's 110. Cattle and calf, dry and gaunt, a vision that will forever haunt. But Texas grit won't let us quit. Then 5-day forecast changes fast, cold then hot, winter but not, thunderclouds that roll, tornadoes that blow, endless plains with torrential rains. Weather in Texas tends to vex us. The buffalo and the Alamo, brave pioneers and longhorn steers, Indians raid, white men afraid. Treaties were broken, lies were spoken. Cattle drives and cowboy lives, cotton and grass, oil and gas, livestock and grain, trains and planes. More could be told about a land so bold. It all tells the story of Texas glory.

0: 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Let me try that.
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1: How you doing, folks? This is Clint Bradley coming at you from on the Hampshire-Dorset borders of southern England. That's about 45 minutes from Stonehenge. And I'm listening to authentic American cowboy radio. Ooh, how sweet it is.

0: Parkinson here with the KORN brought to you by Mother Martin's Steakhouse on the Pike Road by the turn off to your freeway. She's only been out there for 6 months, but her steaks are so darn good, she's already tripled her seat capacity. The only trouble out there is it's so darn dark in the restaurant. A Georgian Gertie Saltzgiver was out there the other night, just before George went to his weekly meeting of the Alcoholics Unanimous. And after they got outside, Gert Saltzgiver went back in to look for her gloves. She was hunting high and low, and she finally had to get down on her hands and knees and look under the table. And when the head waiter came over, he said, "Pardon me, Gert, but I think you'll find George is waiting out front. There will be some dandy steaks out there next week, because Mother Martin just bought that cow of Rainy Bismuth that got hit by the Transcontinental." Rainy, he had first to make out the report. It said, "Disposition of carcass." So Rainy wrote, "Kind and gentle."
1: 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For tonight, mostly clear, lows of 68. For Sunday, we'll have sunshine. It'll be breezy with a high of 88 degrees. For Sunday night, clear skies, lows drop to 70. And on Monday, Columbus Day, expect sunshine with a high close to 91 degrees. And that's a look at your American Cowboy Radio weather. 97.3 in Pecos, sponsored by Ram Country, Fort Stockton.
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And I'm out here tonight with the American Cowboy Radio out of Guthrie, Texas.

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This is Ben Parks, the sound wrangler here at American Cowboy Radio. Since early spring, I've been rounding up classic cowboy music, stories, and poetry. There's some Mavericks and Strays in the bunch. Now that I've got them all worked here at American Cowboy Radio, I think you'll enjoy the assemblage I've gathered. Riding herd over this rabble of cowboy sounds are quotes and clips from your favorite movies and TV shows. 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American Cowboy Radio's vision is to preserve and promote the American cowboy way of life through its music, poetry, and stories on air and online in a clean, family-friendly format. Several years ago, Red Steagall, the 2006 State of Texas Poet Laureate, put this song together that says what our vision is all about. Here's Red with Rodeo.

0: Rodeo. Webster's New World Dictionary defines it as a roundup of cattle, a going around, a cattle ring, or to put it in modern terms, a public exhibition or competition of the skills of cowboys, such as saddle bronc riding and calf roping. Now, I don't suppose a kid ever grew up in the United States of America that didn't play cowboys and Indians and dream of being a Wild Bill Elliott, a Gene Autry, or a Roy Rogers. And I suppose that's because buried deep within every man, whether he wears a business suit or a pair of faded jeans, there's a little bit of cowboy in us all. For most of us, it stays a dream. But for some folks like Casey Tibbs and Freckles Brown and Larry Mahan, it becomes a reality. And I'm sure that they'd tell you that they wouldn't trade it for the slickest white-collar job in the world. Because like any other profession, this hat has its own identity. Like pickups that drive better than Cadillacs. And good friends that mean a whole lot more than money. But then what does a man need besides a good horse, fresh air, plenty to eat, and good friends? Everything else seems like a waste. Friends, that's what this album's all about. Rodeos, cowboys, blue jeans, boots, and saddles. And we hope you'll find something here that's pleasing or will bring back a memory. Because if it does, then you've made us all feel like what we really wanted to be anyhow, a bunch of cowboys.
1: The hatchet man is out. So hobos, hold your stewpots high. You, Jake the Fake. You, Whiskers. Yeah, you, Roundhouse. It is I who speak tonight. I know you like the weather. I know it's springtime, too. I know you got an itch to catch a train. I see the sky each morning and the grass is smelling new. I know you got an itch to catch a train. But the hatchet man is out. So hobos, sleep with stewpots on. It'll sound just like a tin roof in a rain. You raggle taggle, yeah, you rout. I greet you as I warn. There where I didn't see you lie, no need to stop and mourn. There is a song, it will not die as sure as I was born. But the hatchet man is out. So hobos, hold your stewpots overhead. That's right, you got it. Hold your stewpots high and better dream inside.

this is Michael Martin Murphy. Partner, you're listening to the Authentic American Cowboy Radio. Did you hear what I said? 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

Good morning. Here's a look at your King County weather from American Cowboy Radio, 107.7 in Guthrie. For this morning, we'll start out with clear conditions, temperatures right around 65. For this afternoon, sunny and breezy with a high of 93. For tonight, clear and breezy, overnight lows drop to 70. For

0: Columbus Day Monday, sunshine with a high of 95. For Monday night, we'll have mostly clear conditions. Temperatures drop to 72. And for Tuesday, we'll have sunshine with a 20% chance of showers and thunderstorms in the afternoon with a high of 95 degrees. And that's a look at your King County weather from American Cowboy Radio, 107.7 in Guthrie.
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1: There's many types and sizes with their odd and unique forms. Amongst the human beings that do differ from your average status norms, there is a weathered feller, somewhat cautious and reserved, who has struggled for survival with his humor and his nerve. I've had occasion to observe him in the city with its hypnotic rush so swift, just a stringing along in traffic, plumb contented just to drift. Or on a sidewalk wet and gritty, a walking in the rain, his face pure blessed enlightenment, contrasting others in their pain. And in a cafe in the swelter of a hot midsummer day, drinking coffee hot and steaming, his forehead white and gleaming, sombrero pushed way back, shaded up until the sun sets before he makes another track. No matter where I've noticed this feller brother hanging loose among the grind, a certain quality of composure persists within his soul and mind. His homespun education someday may serve humanity as to how to live together in peace to some degree. But for now he goes his own way, a master of himself, teaching from example, his knowledge on the shelf. His face is aged and wrinkled, and his eyes are narrow slits. His legs are stiff and side-sprung, where his horse and saddle fits. And the elemental forces have shaped his outer bark to suit, but like the gnarled old desert juniper, it can't discount the root. Extracting and exacting the miracle of life, till the measure of its treasures honed like a surgeon's knife, and can operate on others with precision and delight. And down on through the ages, the sifting time-worn desert sands have fallen silent witness to this old cowman.
2: He was tenant bar in Allen Reed, working on a long-term plan to save enough money to buy a ranch the night he overheard this man telling his buddies a story he'd heard about a man up Lipscomb way. And it was getting to the interesting part, so he thought he just might stray down into the other end of the bar where he could get a better ear on what this fellow was talking about, then it all became quite clear. Seemed some rancher had a daughter he was trying to marry off, and there was a reward of sorts to the man to whom she pledges her troth. She ain't a pretty woman, he said, as the story began to unfold, but she comes with 6 sections of land, at least that's what I'm told. Wheels were turned in our bartender's head while washing a glass or two. He was contemplating a plan of attack, thinking this could be a real coup. As he was sorting through the details, it was becoming clear in his mind that a woman equipped with that kind of dowry probably wasn't much of a find. Looks aren't everything, he was thinking. You can bet she probably ain't thin. But a 4 with 6 sections of land adds up to a cowboy 10. So he washed and waxed his pickup, cleaned all the trash from its bed, got decked out in his best Colin clothes, made sure the dog was fed, then took off for Lipscomb County. In his head, scenes danced round about being a big panhandle rancher and having his own piece of ground. As he turned north off 305, he was roused from his dreamy state by a billboard advertising this deal with a legal description for the bait. He realized then it was no secret, and was feeling a little faint about how long the ranch had been trying, how the sun had faded the paint. He figured he'd come this far, he might as well check it out. It wasn't hard to find the place with billboards scattered about. The signs led him to a turnoff, the Triple D is how it was marked, which brought to mind some scary thoughts as he pulled up front and parked. He stepped right up to that front door and gave it a good strong knock. It took all his courage to stay there, hearing the key turning the lock. The door was opened by a mountain of a man, biggest he'd ever seen, and the first thing he thought was genetics, anticipating the size of his queen. The man led him to a seat in the parlor, where he offered him a drink, It sounded good, but he turned it down because he was needing to think of a polite way to excuse himself before this got out of hand, thinking he'd rather be wandering the desert with a canteen full of sand. He felt her progress down the stairs. The house shook with each step she took. He tried to hold it in, but he gasped the moment he got his first look. She was as big as a Dodge Diesel Dually, about a ton and a half is what he'd guess. He thought, pard this dream of having a ranch has got you in a hell of a mess. He figured he's obliged at this point to run her in town for a bite, but carrying only $100, it was a long haul, but he thought he might run her on into the big Texan, or he knew he could feed her no charge. That 72-ounce steak with fixings would be a snack for this river barge. He and her father were barely able to get her into the bed of the truck, and as he was saying a prayer for the tires, when he became horror-struck. What if he saw someone he knew while hauling this gal to town? Then his prayers were answered when he hit that mud and slowly settled down. Since it took two men to get her in, it took a come-along to get her out. Of the truck, so he could get her unstuck, as he worked, he went round about. With his conscience over what to do, the moment the truck broke free, he knew what he did was wrong, but he thought, it's time to think about me. When the truck broke loose and took a jump, he nearly put his foot through the floor, just giving her everything she had, made a deal with God, and he swore if he'd forgive him for leaving her there, he'd get himself straightened up. He'd start going to church on Sundays and keep his nose out of the cup. So there he was come Sunday morning, sitting in a pew up front, feeling good about the deal he'd made with God for that little stunt. He'd heard it before, and it's quite clear now, if it sounds too good to be true, then it probably is, my friend, and don't think this can't happen to you.
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first up in the morning, the last to bunk at night. 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He wasn't one for bragging, of

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Then one spring at the catch pens, we were topping off the fours. The crew was making side bets. Eck Barton was marking scores.

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He just grinned like a possum, said, Mex, catch that roan.

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Old Charlie was sitting in the middle just a grinning and raking.

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Now it's been 20 years, I reckon, since Charlie fleeced our house. He taught us boys what a man can do with some heart, grit, and try. So, Lord, here lies a good man, as good as all the rest. You best tell them angels at the catch pens in heaven, don't call them Charlie's pets.

0: Good morning. Here's a look at your American Cowboy Radio weather, 97.3 in Pecos. For this morning, we'll start today with clear conditions, temperatures right around 63. For this afternoon, expect mostly sunny skies with a high of 85. For tonight, we'll start off with clouds. Those clouds will clear out overnight, lows dropping to 61. For Friday, expect sunshine with a high of 84. Friday night, clear skies, lows of 63. And for Saturday, the sun returns with a high of 86 degrees. And that's a look at your American Cowboy Radio weather, 97.3 in Pecos, sponsored by Ram Country. 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

ordered up one slug of gin. 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I could tell that he wasn't too tall. I judged him to be about 5'3", and his voice was a soft Texas drawl. Said he was needing some wages before he could ride for the West. Said he could do most all kind of work. 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

a song I wrote on a plane between Dallas and Austin. Going to El Paso. Whoops. Now this is what gave us the idea to come down here. This is a song about a guy that... probably did as much for our kind of music as anybody.

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1: Well, a little comment here. This is the Strays of the Gate, the Weekender that we're running this weekend. It highlights an event that was Saturday evening at the Southwestern Cowboy Poetry Association, a fundraiser for their scholarship fund. These individuals coming up that you'll be hearing, and the music's still very applicable. Southwest Cowboy Poetry Association is a 501c3 charitable organization and does a lot of good with the scholarship monies that are raised. So if you feel like you'd like to share and help some students get a leg up, we'd sure appreciate your help there. Here is the Strays of the Gate, the Weekender, with some folks with Southwestern Cowboy Poetry Association and the performers that performed Saturday evening at the Western Cowpunchers Association building in Amarillo, Texas. Thanks for listening. We'll see you soon.

0: Welcome to this special edition of American Cowboy Radio's Strays at the Gate, The Weekender. We're going to have a fun program today. We're going to be highlighting the artists who are performing at the Southwest Cowboy Poetry Association's scholarship fundraiser this weekend. It's Saturday night. It's Saturday afternoon. There's going to be food trucks, artists. I hope you'll be able to make it out there. Stay tuned. We're going to be talking to some folks from the Southwest Cowboy Poetry Association, as well as the headliners, Johnny Petty, the Grass Daddies, and our own Joel White. We'll highlight some of Joel's accomplishments and talk about him because, honestly, we've never really introduced him ourselves here, so we'll put the spotlight on Joel towards the end of this program. One shout-out real quick. You'll hear a message here from Ed Montana. We sure do appreciate Ed's contribution in putting together this promotional message, and it's playing on radio stations all over the Texas Panhandle. It's going to be a great event for a great cause, and there is no charge for this concert. Come out to the Western Cowpunchers between 3 p.m. and 9 p.m. Saturday, October the 10th. Western Cowpunchers, it's up on the north end of the Dumas Expressway. Right after you go past River Road High School, you make a U-turn at that next farm to Market Road, and you come back, and it's up in the pasture there. Great facility, a lot of history there. Let's get into this message here. Here comes Robert Muncy with the Southwest Cowboy Poetry Association. Well, we have an event coming up this Saturday evening, Saturday afternoon. We've been talking about it. We've been promoting it. The Southwest Cowboy Poetry Association is having their fundraiser at the Western Cowpunchers Association building out on Dumas Highway, north of town. We have Bob Muncy with us. Bob is currently serving as the treasurer of the Southwest Cowboy Poetry Association, but he's also been past president, and he is very involved in the operations of the Southwest Cowboy Poetry Association. Bob, welcome to our program. Welcome to Strays at the Gate Weekender. And just want to
1: thank you.
0: Let you
1: thank
0: tell
1: you.
0: Us a little bit about the history of the association, where it came from, why it's necessary, and what we do.
1: Well, the association started in 1992. There were several cowboys that enjoyed cowboy poetry and cowboy music, and they would go to from house to house, their friends, and just play in the evenings. And someone decided that we need to get a group together, and where everyone can perform either poetry or cowboy music. And so they did that, and they formed the Southwest Cowboy Poetry Association in 1992. And it was consisted of farm and ranch-minded individuals who strive to keep the Western heritage alive. And they're committed to accomplish that goal through cowboy music and cowboy poetry.
0: This event we have coming up, it's keeping that alive. Here we are. I'd have to take my shoes off, tell you how long it's been since 1992, but the association is still strong and has a great vision for the culture. Tell us about this event that we're raising funds for this Saturday night, Bob.
1: Well, it's the second annual scholarship fundraiser. And as you said, it's October the 10th, and it's a free event featuring Emerald's own Joel White and several local cowboy poets and singers. The entertainment will begin at 3 p.m. and will last for several hours. There will be no charge for this fundraiser. The donations to the Southwest Cowboy Poetry Association Ivan Cates Memorial Scholarship Fund is encouraged. There'll be several food trucks there outside of the building, and they'll be there at 3 o'clock. Ice and water will be available inside the building, and there will be a silent auction. And there's if last year was any indication, there's going to be a lot of things on the table that you can bid.
0: There were some really great items at the auction last year. It was very impressive what we've gathered.
1: And all these donations can be made by cash, by check, or we can use a credit card if you'd like.
0: Correct me if I'm wrong. I believe the Southwest Cowboy Poetry Association's a
2: 501c.
0: So your donations and the funds raised are eligible for tax deductions. Mm-hmm.
1: That's right. We have forms available that we'll fill out and give to you.
0: We really encourage people to reach deep into their pockets.
2: Absolutely. And, you know, and one of the things that excites me the most about the scholarship program itself is it's really designed. Now, correct me if I'm wrong, Bob, but it's really designed for scholarships for kids in education, or kids that generally wouldn't be eligible for the general scholarships that are given out. This is a special kind of scholarship.
1: I'm glad you mentioned that. I forgot to say that. We don't look only at the 4.0 grade point students. Yeah, those kids are going to get a lot of big dollar scholarships. And what we'd like to look at is the B and C students who want to further their education, and especially in the farm and ranch lifestyle. We have the students in the past who received scholarships who went to trade schools or technical schools, such as horseshoeing. Some went to welding schools. In other trades, instead of attending colleges and universities. But we also give a lot of scholarships to kids who do go to college and universities. But it's not just solely for the 4.0 grade point average kids. There's a lot of kids who make B's and C's that want to go to school and they need financial help, and that's what we focus on.
2: Bob, could you tell us, if someone was interested in applying for this scholarship, how would they go about doing that?
1: Well, I send invitations to all the high schools in the tri-state area every year. I probably send out 60, 65 invitations. I send them the schools copies of the application form and the application rules. And that's where we get most of our scholarship applicants, is from the schools. But all you have to do is send an email to swcpaamarillo@gmail.com and ask for an application, and I'll email it to you or mail it to you however you want. Or just you can text me at 806-674-5209 and ask for an application, and I'll be sure you get it.
0: Give me that email address one more time. SWPAAMA?
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0: All right, we'll reiterate that at the end of the show. And if mom and dad, granny and grandpa are listening, encourage that kid. They go to their counselor. Chances are their counselor has the information for this scholarship available right there.
1: Yes, yeah. Yes.
2: And we encourage everyone to apply. Now, not everybody's going to get one, but we certainly want everyone to apply, whether they think they would be eligible or not.
1: Yes, and one other thing is, it's not just high school seniors. We in the past have given scholarships to young people who are in college, and they apply for a scholarship with us. And so it's high school seniors and people who are already in college and need help.
0: That's great. Well, what, you know, we've got the association, we've got the event this weekend, but tell us a little bit about what goes on. Southwest Cowboy Poetry Association's a an active group of people that get together on a regular basis, just like the original founders in 1992, aren't they, Bob?
1: Yes, yes. We meet once a month, the second Saturday of each month, at the Crossroads Country Church on South Washington. And we have a meal. It's a potluck. If you're a visitor, you want to come, you don't have to bring a dish of food. Just come and enjoy it. And then after that, we have announcements of any of our members who are ill or whatever. And then and the floor is open for performing, and you can perform a poem or sing a song or whatever you want to do. And it gives everyone a chance to kind of show off their authorship of poetry if they write their own poems. I personally don't write my own poems. I really like Waddy Mitchell, and he has some great poems out there that I like to do. But and there's some who do that too.
0: That's kind of the format, and to encourage people, it's. This is not the polished group of people that are at Elko or the Lone Star Cowboy Poetry Gathering. This is grassroots. If you've got a heart for the Western culture, whether you want to read a story, I've had some fascinating tales of hearing people how they grew up on ranches around here, and just come out and speak with like-minded people. You don't have to be a cowboy, a farmer, a rancher.

0: is more than eager to hear what anyone has to say, whether it's a song or a poem or just a story. It doesn't matter. It's a wonderful environment, and it's very open to everyone.
1: Yeah. If my high school English teacher attended one of my meetings, she would be upset because some of these poems uses words like ain't and things like that. but that's the way the cowboys talk, and it's reflected in their poetry.
0: Yep.
2: Yeah, I took a head count last year, and I think we had nearly 100 people out there at the event last year, and we sure like to have more come this year.
0: Well, you know, and you guys had great success last year. I think probably success beyond what you had hoped for. And boy, this year you've kind of doubled down on it. You've made it twice as big.
1: Yeah, it's longer too. It's, last year, you know, it was kind of crammed for time, but this year they expanded it, so we have more time to get more the local poets and musicians a chance to perform.
0: Well, you know, and the event starts at 3:00, should be over by 9:00 that evening. Nobody needs to feel like they have to come and stay to the bitter end. You can come and go. You can look at the marvelous things that's been donated for the silent auction, and I guarantee you there'll be some high value items there. There was last year, and I know there'll be some there this year.
1: Mm-hmm.
0: And they can come and go as they wish. You're going to have 3 or 4 artists early in the day from like 3 to 5:00, I believe. You've got Johnny Petty coming in. I think he's scheduled to play from 5 to 6. We've got the Grass Daddies coming in, and they're scheduled to play from 6:30 to 7:30. And then I'll play from 8 to 9, and I hope Johnny Petty and the Grass Daddies and some of those guys will stick around and
2: have a little jam session.
0: And we'll have a little bit of jam session at the very end. That'll be a lot of fun.
1: That is a lot of fun. It is. Yeah, I like jam sessions.
0: Yeah.
1: Bob, what you want to do.
2: Let's give a little sampling. I have really enjoyed making the acquaintance of this lady that I want to play a little bit of her poetry, and as we're recording this, I'll be honest with you, I'm not sure what I want to play of her, but so it'll be as big a surprise to you when you hear it as it will be to me. But Janet Eagleston is a lady from Booker, Oklahoma. And she makes that trek because this is such a group that she enjoys their company. She makes the trek when we have the meetings, and so I'm hoping to see her Saturday night. But this is a little sampling of what we do at Cowboy Poetry.
0: Well, and so people know, Janet's a real professional. Her poetry is just marvelous. I know a lot of cowboy poets, and I put her at the very top of that bunch of poets. I think she's wonderful.
2: She's polished, but this is a sample of some of the formats. And then, Bob, we'll be back with you to wrap this up right after we hear from Janet.
3: Okay. It was a quiet summer evening. The sun was starting just to set. I was by myself out on our ranch, an opportunity I seldom get. My husband and 2 buddies had decided to have some fun. They'd taken off to shoot some coyotes after evening chores were done. I had eaten a little supper and was stretched out on the couch in my worst nightgown and tattered undies. Remember, I was by myself. I'd been watching a romance movie, sad enough to make me cry. My mascara had run until I looked like a raccoon with my black eyes. In the middle of my sob fest, my husband called and said, hun, would you go and check the stock tank? I think I left the water on. Well, the Krells were about 3 miles away, and we were far enough from town that I pulled on my husband's mud boots and just left on my old nightgown. I climbed up in the work truck. In 10 short minutes, I'd be back. Our 2 cow dogs piled in beside me, good old faithful Jim and Jack. Well, sure enough, the tank was plumb full. It overflowed and made a lake, and somehow my nightgown tangled up and I couldn't find the brake. I drove

0: right in that big mess, and of course, I wound up stuck. So I'm marooned in my old nightgown with two dogs in an old truck. After yelling some and cussing, I started looking for the phone, and that's when I remembered it was charging back at home. My options now had dwindled down. It was no use to sit and balk. I'd just have to turn the water off, and then I'd just have to walk. The mud was deeper than I thought. I slipped and slid and fell. In muddied nighty with mascaraed eyes, I surely look like hell. I headed home along the road in my husband's two big shoes. And I hate to tell you, good folks, but I called him every name I knew. When, horror of great horrors, I saw two shining pickup lights headed down the road straight towards me. My heart commenced to pound in fright. I wasn't thinking very clearly, but one thought surfaced deep inside. On a wide-open, flatland prairie, I had to find a place to hide. So I lay down in the bar ditch, stretched out flat upon my back. But in my panic and confusion, I forgot old Jim and Jack. They both stood up on the roadway, barking off their dang fool heads. And when the pickup stopped beside me, I prayed to God to strike me dead. A spotlight came out the window and moved slowly all around, then focused on me in my glory as I lay frozen on the ground. There I was, a ghost, demented, mud-splattered nighty, big black eyes. My husband and his buddy stared in total silent shock surprise. As I rolled over and tried to get up, my embarrassment not yet complete, I felt the elastic on my undies break, and down they fell around my feet, where they tangled in the buckles. Would this nightmare never stop? I was tied up like some poor calf. I couldn't walk. I had to hop. I was not a pretty picture as I hopped out of that ditch. If we'd filmed this for that video show, right now we would be rich. At that, my husband broke the silence. He laughed and laughed until he cried. And if I'd had a shotgun handy, that would have been the night he died. The final straw was when my husband said these words I heard him say. I never thought that this would happen. Boys, this is my lucky day. As he shone the spotlight on me, he proclaimed, never in my life did I expect to go out hunting and bag myself a trophy wife.
1: Well, we're back. That was Janet Eagleston, and I... we're back with Bob. Bob, what do you anticipate is going to happen this weekend? I mean, you're hoping for a good crowd for sure.
2: Well, since we're starting earlier, that's correct. And last year it was later in the year, and it got dark earlier, and some people left. Some of the older folks left because it's difficult for them to drive at night. And since we're starting earlier this year, I hope that won't be the case. That people will stay and enjoy the music and enjoy the poetry and just have a fun evening.
3: All right, Bob, we're looking forward to it. And I want to say, just on a personal note, I appreciate what you and the others do to have this organization do what it does. It's making a difference in people's lives. These scholarships are going to pay off in ways that in our lifetime we may never see, but we're banking on the future by doing this event. So, Bob, thank you for what you do.
2: I've talked to a lot of the parents of the kids who got received the scholarships, and it's not a big bundle of money that they get, but they, if you're trying to support a child in college, every dime helps. And I've received phone calls and cards from people saying thank you, for helping us try to help our kids to further their education.
3: All right. Bob, thank you for joining us today.
2: And, you bet. Enjoyed it.
3: We'll see you Saturday night.
2: Y'all take care.
3: Appreciate
1: All
3: you.
1: Right.
4: 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Come on out to the Western Cowpunchers Association at 10401 North US 287. That's the Dumas Highway. You know where it is. This Saturday, October 10th, there'll be food trucks, silent auctions, a bake sale, and opportunities to contribute to this great cause. And you'll hear area artists performing all afternoon, and Joel White's going to headline the concert Saturday evening, along with his special guests, the Grass Daddies and Johnny Petty. Wow. Hey, for more information, check out the Southwest Cowboy Poetry Association's Facebook page and hope you can make it to this family-friendly event, the Ivan Cates Memorial Scholarship Fundraiser, this Saturday from 3 to 9 p.m. at the Western Cowpunchers. Come on and join us.
1: Well, you know, Ben, Johnny Petty is going to be one of the first big act that we're going to have Saturday. And we got Johnny on the telephone. Johnny, how are you?
5: I'm good.
1: Well, we're excited that you have volunteered to give us a little bit of your time and some of your music, and I'm proud to be able to share the stage with you. For our audience, give us a little background. How did you get started? I know you're a singer. You write marvelous songs. You cover songs for other people. But give us a little background. How did you get started in this music deal?
5: Oh, well, I've been in it a long time. Back in 1996, I was living in Tucumcari, working on a ranch over there, and I had an old guitar I'd had forever, and I just finally looked at it and said, "Dadgummit, I'm gonna learn how to play you." and I picked that thing up, and I'd made several stabs at it in the past, and this time I picked it up, and I said, if I can learn to play Faded Love, I'm gonna be good. I'll stop there. Well, I learned to play Faded Love, and then it went from there. I just kept playing songs, and not too long after that, I thought, well, you know, I've got an idea. I bet I can write a song. So I barely knew how to play a guitar, which I don't know if I'm much advanced to that now, but I barely knew how to play a guitar when I started writing songs. And so started writing songs and sang with a band a little bit, and I'd go around the country singing. I guess there was just a dearth of talent around that at that time, because a lot of people let me come and sing for them, or even paid me to. and so I can't, looking back on it, I really can't believe they did that. But that's how I got started. And in 1999, I was really burnt out on the particular job I had right then, because I was working for my in-laws on a ranch outside of Tucumcari, and it was just a little too close. We just loaded up, bought a motorhome, loaded up, moved to Nashville, and lived down there for 3 years, and sang and wrote songs down there, and then came back and went to work for the railroad, but kept writing songs and singing. And then 2012, I quit completely. I just said, heck with this, I've got too much going on, kids and all that. And then a couple of years ago, I started back, and I'm back at it again.
1: Well, now you do, like you said, you write some songs, you do some cover songs, and I've heard your songs, and I would tell you how to describe it, but I'm going to ask you, how do you describe your music?
5: Oh, well, if you heard it, everything I wrote, it's kind of all over the map. But I would say just straight up, my wheelhouse is, I call it commercial Western, because really what songs, you know, really turned me on when I started were songs that were Western but had made it onto the radio.
1: Mm-hmm.
5: And so songs like Amarillo by Morning and Someday Soon, you know, that great Ian Tyson song, and Four Strong Winds, all those going all the way back, you know, are the songs that really tripped my trigger, and so I started trying to write in that vein. I guess that just, whether they're commercial or not, just depends on the ears that they fall on, but that's what I would say.
1: Well, I think you're right. I would have called it cowboy country is what I would have called it, you know. Yeah. Cowboy country western, you know, because yeah. it's cowboy music, but it does fit into that slot of what we used to consider, not so much anymore, but yeah, country western music. I mean, it fits in there, and I mean it. A lot of the stuff that you do is very danceable, and that you can't say that about a lot of cowboy music.
5: No, I guess that's just my background, where I came from. You know, I grew up dancing to Jody Nix and those good old, you know, Western swing honky tonk bands down in North Central Texas, where I was raised, and that got in my blood. A friend of mine wrote a song several years ago, a guy named Donnie Blance. Him and Ed Bruce wrote a song called "You Just Can't See Him from the Road."
1: Mm-hmm. And, right.
5: I got to write with Donnie years ago, and there's a line in that song about, you know, he never learned a two-step, well, he never hardly learned to walk. And I said, well, where I came from, cowboys dance. So
1: there you go.
5: That's just
1: Well, Johnny, we're going to play one of your songs on the radio, and we're going to play what's one of my favorite songs, and probably because it's one of my favorite characters. We're going to play Boots in the Saddle.
5: All right.
1: About Boots O'Neill, no doubt. Boots O'Neill, right?
5: Yes, absolutely. I've worked with Boots back years ago, and he's been a hero of mine for a long time, and I'm tickled that y'all are going to play that song.
1: Well, we're going to play Boots in the Saddle, and so here it is.
3: Johnny Petty, Boots in the Saddle. Hey, I got to visit with Boots the other day.
1: Oh, at the Sixes?
3: At the return of the Ramuda sale, and we got to get him on the radio. We're going to take another historian friend of mine down there, and let's just get that done just pretty darn quick.
1: We'll do that.
3: Okay. Here's Johnny Petty, Boots in the Saddle.

0: right. Well, that was Johnny Petty and Boots in the Saddle, a song that he wrote about Boots O'Neill. Now, when did you work with Boots?
1: Oh, gosh, that would have been probably in 1989, the first time. I was going to school at Vernon Regional Junior College on a rodeo team down there, and there was the lady that actually, the dorm mother there was, gosh, her name's leaving me at the time, but anyway, her husband was a cowboy, and him and Boots worked together all the time. And I met her husband, and he called me and said, "Well, hey, we're going to go over to Crowell and work some cattle Saturday. You want to help?" I said, "You bet." And so we met up over there, and Boots was there, and we worked together that day.
0: You worked with Boots when he was a young man of 50 some odd years old.
1: Yeah, absolutely. Yeah, he was. I don't know how old he was. He's probably. Gosh, that was
0: he's early 90s now. That's 40 years ago, so he was probably
1: close to it.
0: 50. Yeah. 50. Well, I tell you what, that's got to be a thrill in itself. Well, listen, Johnny, I tell you what, we're looking forward to seeing you and hearing some of your music, and we're just going to have a big old time, and I want to thank you for being part of Southwest Cowboy Poetry Association's
2: fundraiser
0: for
2: you'll be there, won't you?
0: I'm going to be there. You know, I was there last year at the inaugural one. We had a great one last year, and I anticipate we're going to have a even better one this year because we got better talent.
2: You know, we got this thing dedicated to Ivan Cates, and Ivan was there last year.
0: He was. He's not going to be there this year.
2: Well, he'll be there in spirit, we hope. But we honored him with a plaque and let him know that we're naming that event. Yeah. In his honor. So,
0: yeah.
2: Johnny,
0: right.
2: We sure appreciate you being here with us, and looking forward to seeing you in a couple of days.
1: You bet. That'll be fun. I'm looking forward to doing it. I've got a lot of stuff starting to happen all of a sudden in my music deal, but it'll be a lot of fun. The cowboy deal is where my heart is. So,
0: well, that's good. That's good. Stick around, maybe we'll. If you can stick around late enough, maybe we'll all do something together later that night.
2: It'll be fun.
1: Oh, that'll be great.
0: All right, Johnny, we'll see you Saturday.
1: Sounds good. I appreciate it.
3: Hey, cowboys, this is Ed Montana, and I'd like to invite you to the Southwest Cowboy Poetry Association's scholarship fundraiser concert this Saturday night. 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Come on out to the Western Cowpunchers Association at 10401 North US 287. That's the Dumas Highway. You know where it is. This Saturday, October 10th, there'll be food trucks, silent auctions, a bake sale, and opportunities to contribute to this great cause. And you'll hear area artists performing all afternoon, and Joel White's going to headline the concert Saturday evening, along with his special guests, the Grass Daddies and Johnny Petty. Wow! Hey, for more information, check out the Southwest Cowboy Poetry Association's Facebook page and hope you can make it to this family-friendly event, the Ivan Cates Memorial Scholarship Fundraiser, this Saturday from 3 to 9 p.m. at the Western Cowpunchers. Come on and join us.
0: Well, we've got Gary Lagone on the telephone. Gary is the head dog daddy with the Grass Daddies of Amarillo. Gary, how
4: yes,
0: are you?
4: Sir. I'm doing good. How are you doing?
0: Good. Gary has volunteered him and his cohorts to be a part of this fundraiser that we're doing Saturday at the Western Cowpunchers Association. And Gary's going to play a set, I think it's between 6:30 and 7:30. So if you want to hear Gary Lagone and the Grass Daddies, you need to be there about 6:30 and you'll hear him.
2: What's it cost to get into this big shindig?
0: Absolutely nothing. All you got to do, it costs your time.
2: Costs your time.
4: Price is right, isn't it?
2: Going to be some great entertainment.
0: Yeah,
2: Gary, thanks for being with us here on American Cowboy Radio.
4: You bet. We're glad to help. You betcha.
2: The cool thing about this is it's a scholarship fundraiser, and people last year were most generous, and we're expecting them to be that same way this year. Raising funds for the Southwest Cowboy Poetry Association's scholarship fund.
4: Awesome.
0: And the neat thing about this scholarship fund is it is targeted kids, not only kids, but young adults that are continuing their education, and that would be people that don't normally qualify for scholarships. They don't have to be A students, and they don't even have to go to a university. They could be going to a trade school. They could become a plumber or electrician or a welder. Yeah. Or
2: mortician school.
0: Yeah. Yeah, just awesome. Just anything. And that's the great thing about this scholarship. It's not a lot of money, but it is, you know, any money today is helpful for
2: it's based
0: education.
2: On want to and need, not academics.
0: There you go. And Gary, we want to thank you and the Grass Daddies for volunteering to be a part of this and to sharing that. And so our audience knows, give us a little bit of background on Gary Legrone and the Grass Daddies.
4: Well, I'm a native of Canyon, Texas. Grew up in Canyon. My old baby boomer from years ago. The Grass Daddies was kind of my brainchild back in 2023. I walked away from music for several years and started songwriting again back in 23. And then I discovered Bluegrass Junction on SiriusXM. Mm-hmm. And I always loved, you know, the roots of my music were from, you know, the roots of bluegrass with my grandpa. My grandpa was an old contest fiddler and always loved bluegrass. And I didn't even, to be honest with you, didn't know bluegrass was so prevalent and so popular still, you know, and it's even becoming more so, you know, as time goes by. But I just started writing some bluegrass songs and then started recording some stuff with technology improvements over the last several years. I've always recorded, but I actually have a recording studio now here, and then with some buddies and friends of mine in Nashville and stuff, we started recording stuff back and forth together. And I actually put together the Grass Daddies' first album before there was ever a Grass Daddies band, to be honest with you. And then kind of took off that way, and I actually started getting some airplay with Kyle Cantrell with Banjo Radio back in 25, and actually met all the guys that are in the Grass. Of course, I've known Glenn Spiller for years, down through the years, just through the music community in Amarillo and the Panhandle, and then I met all the guys at the Panhandle Bluegrass and Old Time Music Association. They have a Saturday jam every Saturday, and I discovered them through Bill McKnight, who is our dobro player now. He was kind of one of the officers for the Bluegrass Association. Long story short, I met all those guys, and then we just started getting together and jamming, and then one night I just spoke out and told them, how would you guys like to become the Grass Daddies? So they became the Grass Daddies, and then we started doing just some private. I think the first thing we ever did was just a little memorial service for a gentleman who was part of the Bluegrass Association, and we played one day, and everybody just raved about how it sounded, and we played a bunch of my original songs that I'd written, and then we just started learning those and then doing other things, and started playing some gigs here and there, and played down at the Mulkey Theater down at Clarendon for an event one night. And then, you know, like I said, then we played out the Sad Monkey Mercantile out there, and I've just been playing around. And
0: well, you guys played at the deal in Panhandle too.
4: Yes, sir. We went over there for the first time with Brenda Robinson at the Buffalo Grass Music mm-hmm. Hall. Gosh, I'm trying to remember. We went over there and played at the music hall one night, and then we played their first annual Bluegrass Festival, which was 2 years ago, and then we played back again this year. So we've had calls from all over the country to come to Bluegrass Festivals, but it's like, at our age, it's like we like to be home before dark, you know, so it's hard to go too very far, you know, without, you know, having to be inconvenient for us, you know, that way. But we love it. It's just a bunch of old guys doing stuff we love to do, and we love playing, especially love doing stuff like this, you know, to help anyway, especially to help kids get a good start or whatever. And then a big part of what we're doing too is with the bluegrass thing is encouraging young people to get involved in music, you know, and in the bluegrass, whether it's bluegrass or western swing or whatever, you know. And We're actually having a bluegrass festival in November in Canyon at the Cole Community Center in Canyon. We're giving away a Martin guitar and just that kind of stuff that we do, and kind of encouraging young people to get involved in the bluegrass thing.
2: Well, Gary, we've got one of your songs here. We want to play this. This is something I think you really enjoy playing. And after we've played it, we'll let you tell the stories how it came about. But How about if we force the digits through the airways? We don't spin things anymore, but we're going to force the digits out here for Old Yeller.
0: Old Yeller?
2: Old Yeller. He's a good old hound.
0: There you go.
4: Yeah, there you go.
0: And the Grass Daddies.
2: The Grass Daddies with Old Yeller.
0: All right.

0: Well, that was the Grass Daddies with Old Yeller. And Old Yeller is a song that you wrote, right?
1: Yes, sir, it is. I always loved that movie growing up. I watched it a jillion times. And my son, there was he was, when he was a little boy, I bet he watched that thing over 100 times, and we'd always watch it. And it's just a movie that is just, you know, back in the day, all those movies in the old days seemed to have a moral to them, you know. And I always had a special place in my heart for that movie and what it stood for and what it, you know, about life. And, you know, the gist of the song is just that, you know, I still cry every time they have to shoot Old Yeller. That's just kind of, you know, that's the hook of the song. And it just talks about life in general, that, you know, sometimes life will just knock you down flat and you got to get up and pick yourself up and look at life as though, you know, it's not all bad, you know, like the dad tells his son in that movie, you know, after the boy had to shoot Old Yeller, you know, he was letting him know that life is full of those ups and downs, and that you gotta rise above them and come back, you know, and not look at the bad, but look at the good, you know. So that's the gist of that song, is that, you know, the line in the song says, and pride wells up in me when I hear the hag sing, the fight inside of me, because I thank God for my freedom. And I count my blessings. God just went blank on the words, and I wrote the song. So
0: it's hard to quote lyrics. You can sing them, but you
1: I
0: have the.
1: Yeah, and well, it just says, I thank God for my freedom, and I count my blessings. And when I think of His amazing grace, is how it is. So it's about. It's really not about Old Yeller, but it's about life, and it's just a song about the way I look at life. Basically, is what it is.
0: It's a great song, Gary, and I appreciate you sharing that with us. Listen, Gary, I want you to tell all of your fans that you're going to be playing with us Saturday night at 6:30 to 7:30, and then you guys hang around to the bitter end, and we'll kind of all get together the last 20 minutes or so of the program and play.
1: Sounds good. And looking forward to it, Joel.
0: It's going
2: to
0: be a lot of fun.
2: Gary, let's ask this. My friends, on one of their shows, they have a moment of shameless self-promotion. And if somebody wants to learn more about you, hear about where you're playing and maybe what you play, have you got a website? You got somewhere they can come to?
1: We do. 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And we're on Facebook. They can find us on Facebook and follow us. And we play a lot of random places all around the panhandle and, you know, all around this area. And love to have people come out and check us out. And all of our music is available on Spotify and Apple Music and all that. So just find the Grass Daddies and you'll find our music. So. But I'm really grateful and appreciate you guys taking the time to visit with me about it.
2: Well, we sure appreciate you investing in this, because it's the future. You know,
1: absolutely.
2: We were talking to somebody else a little while ago. We may never see the return on investment of this, but we know that we're not doing this from an academic standpoint. We're doing this from a somebody needs some help and we're glad to be able to give it to them standpoint. And I think
1: yes,
2: it's
1: sir.
2: A lifetime investment in them.
1: Absolutely. It's a great thing you're doing.
0: All right. Well, thank you, Gary, and we will see you Saturday.
1: Thank you guys so much. Good to talk to you.
0: Bye-bye.
1: You bet. God bless y'all.
2: I sure hope you enjoyed that information that Robert Muncy brought us, Johnny Terry, and Gary Legrone. I'm going to talk about my partner here on these shows, Joel Alden White. A lot of people don't know his diverse background. He's a singer-songwriter from right here in this area. His song, Once I Was a Cowboy, was the Academy of Western Artists 2023 Song of the Year. He's a recipient of the Spur Award for Rhodes and Barbed Wire Song, has received two Will Rogers Medallions, and he's an 8-time nominee at the International Western Music Association's Conventions and Recognitions, as well as the Academy of Western Artists. He's cowboyed on ranches around the Texas Panhandle. Currently, technically, he's retired, but boy, he's on the go. Lives down in Timber Creek Canyon and loves making music and traveling. He's just been a pretty successful songwriter and singer here in the Texas Panhandle, as well as He just played Winsboro, Texas. There was a cowboy gathering there, and he's going to be on the road quite a bit this fall. Well, let's play one of his songs now. Here is 5 a.m. We're going to play the radio version here, but if you look that up on YouTube and see the video version, you'll hear yours truly. That'd be me. I do a little radio introduction to 5 a.m.

That was Joel White with 5 a.m. A little bit more information there about Joel. You know, he's getting to be a little movie star. He's done a little acting lately. He's got a recurring background role as a Staten Ranch hand on the second season of Ransom Canyon. And the new Yellowstone series, Dutton Ranch, it's currently being taped. Well, Joel's on there too, so you'll be able to see him on big screen and everywhere. Come out Saturday night to the Western Cowpunchers Association. Admission is free. We're going to have a great time. I keep saying Saturday night, but it actually kicks off with some performers at 3 p.m. Silent auction. I talked to my buddy R.W. Hampton a minute ago, and R.W. is bringing some CDs and posters to put into the silent auction. So we're going to have a good time. Come out. If you need some more information, check out the Southwest Cowboy Poetry Association's Facebook page. And one more quick wrap-up thing. If you've got a high schooler or even somebody that's already in college and they'd like a little help with a scholarship, have them check out, get in touch with Southwest Cowboy Poetry Association. We'll help you figure out some way to maybe help fund their education. Here is, wrapping up the show, Roads and Barbed Wire from Joel White. Thanks for being with us. We'll see you Saturday night.

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2: Hi, I'm Brad McLean with God's Horseback Gospel. 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Thank you so much for tuning in today, and God bless you. 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On Sunday, we meet every Lord's Day at 9 o'clock a.m. and then again at 10:45 a.m. Central Standard Time. Speaking service. It begins at 1 o'clock p.m. every Sunday. If you're ever in the Fort Worth, Texas area, we'd love for you to come out and worship with us at Cowboy Church of Tarrant County. We'd also love to remind you that every single day we post on both Facebook and on Instagram on a page called God's Horseback Gospel, where you'll find a piece of Western art or photography accompanied by scripture and a brief prayer. 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Finally, we're involved in a feeding ministry where we raise quality beef here in Weatherford, Texas, finish it out, and give the beef away to hungry families. 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And you can also check that out at our website, godshorsebackgospel.com. And now for today's message, which is the final message in a series entitled Learning from the Prophets. We've talked about different ones from the Old Testament, Moses, Jonah, Jeremiah, and Isaiah. And now today, we want to talk about John the Baptist, who was the last Old Testament prophet. And I want to read to you, before we get into the message, a beginning text from Matthew chapter 11, verse 16 through 19, where Jesus is actually talking about his ministry as well as the ministry of John the Baptist. He says in Matthew 11, verse 16 through verse 19, "To what can I compare this generation? It is like children playing a game in the public square, complaining to their friends, 'We played wedding songs and you didn't dance. So we played funeral songs and you didn't mourn.' For John," speaking of John the Baptist, "didn't spend his time eating and drinking. And you say, 'He's possessed by a demon.' The Son of Man, on the other hand, feasts and drinks, and you say, 'He's a glutton and a drunkard, a friend of tax collectors and other sinners.' But wisdom," according to Jesus, "is shown to be right by its results." May God add his blessing to this part of his word today. Jesus is summarizing, in many ways, God's approach through John the Baptist, who prepared the way for the Messiah, who was the last Old Testament prophet, given the revelation that Jesus was the Son of God and that he had come to save the world. And you'll remember John the Baptist was a solitary figure. He did not fellowship with people in the city. He stayed out in the wilderness and led a more or less a very austere life as the last Old Testament prophet. He, some believe, was a Nazarite, never cut his hair, didn't take any strong drink, and we'll talk about that more in a minute, but he was a person who came calling the people to repentance, and he had exactly the same message that then later Jesus would give: repent, for the kingdom of heaven is at hand. But with John the Baptist, you had an austere, more or less isolated figure shouting like a voice in the wilderness. But with Jesus, you had somebody who was sitting at the table, eating and drinking, fellowshipping with sinners, connecting with people in order to proclaim the same message. Repent, for the kingdom of heaven or the kingdom of God is near or at hand. And so both of them are speaking God's word to the people, but John's approach was out of isolation from the wilderness. People came to him. He did not go to them. Jesus then, on the other hand, was just the opposite. But the point Jesus was making is no matter the approach, all of it was discredited by the religious leaders. Like fickle children that you couldn't please with a happy wedding song, they wouldn't dance, or they wouldn't respond to a funeral dirge either. In other words, they were fickle, and they were more in love with their own traditions than what God was saying to them. All this to point out the significance of the ministry of John the Baptist and how we can benefit if we study what he did and how he did it. So first, let's think about how John was a man whose ministry was predicted. In the Old Testament, the last prophet would come in the spirit and power of Elijah. His father received a word from the Lord speaking of the son that would be born in Luke chapter 1, verse 15 through 17. And it says, the angel spoke to Zechariah and said, he'll be great in the eyes of the Lord. He must never touch wine or other alcoholic drink. He will be filled with the Holy Spirit even before his birth, and he will turn many Israelites to the Lord their God. He will be a man with the spirit and power of Elijah. He will prepare the people for the coming of the Lord. He will turn the hearts of the fathers to their children, and he will cause those who are rebellious to accept the wisdom of the godly. So before John was ever born, prophetically, his life was described. He was described as someone who was filled with the Spirit even before he's born, and we will talk about that in more detail in a point about him being a spirit-filled man. But he was also going to be a person who would live a life of austerity and sacrifice. He will come in the spirit and power of Elijah. What does that mean? Well, you remember the Old Testament prophet Elijah was the one who prophesied when the whole nation had turned aside to the worship of Baal. Wicked King Ahab and Queen Jezebel had led the people astray into idolatry. And after a period of famine, Elijah called the people to what would otherwise be called a God contest at Mount Carmel, where all the prophets of Baal were assembled. They would pray and sacrifice to Baal and ask God to consume the sacrifice with fire, versus Elijah, who would call on Jehovah God to do the same. The prophets of Baal went first after the people assembled and prayed and screamed and cried out to Baal, cutting themselves with knives even at the end to try to show their devotion to the idol. But no rain came. Then Elijah built up the altar to God, and after making the sacrifice, drenched it with water, and then cried out to the Lord, "Lord, let today it be known that there is a God in Israel." And God answered with fire, consumed the altar, and licked up the water that surrounded it in a trench. A great demonstration of God's power. And you might say that John the Baptist came in the spirit and power of Elijah. And it was the spirit of confrontation, calling people back from idolatry and manifesting the great power of God to change their hearts. That's why baptized people in the River Jordan, to show that they were willing to repent and welcome the kingdom of God into their lives. He would prepare the people for the coming of Jesus. And I think it's very significant that in that turning of the people's hearts to God, there would be a turning of the hearts of the fathers to their own children and to the rebellious to obedience. What a beautiful picture that is. When John the Baptist, under the influence of the Holy Spirit, called people to repent, God touched the hearts of men. We've just finished a man camp out in Breckenridge, Texas this weekend, where we heard testimony from James Travis about how God changed his life and ultimately delivered him from alcohol, saved him, and turned his life around. He was baptized at the Cowboy Church of Tarrant County and ultimately became a leader there. And what

God has called into being. He's going to need the change that only God can bring. And part of what John the Baptist did was to be used by God to turn men's hearts, not only to the Lord, but also to their own children, and to call the rebellious. And see, religious people try to discredit John the Baptist and Jesus later. But it was the people who were hungry for God and who needed help and are willing to admit they needed help that left their life of disobedience to accept the wisdom of God. And so John the Baptist's whole ministry was forecast in advance, even before his birth. And then when he came, he fulfilled exactly the plan of God. I want you to know that God has a plan for every one of us as well. And he knows us before we're born, and he knows what he wants us to do. And if you're alive, it's never too late to embrace the purpose of God for your life. And that's exactly what John the Baptist did. He was a man whose ministry was predicted. Secondly, he was a man whose ego was sacrificed. You know, he sacrificed strong drink. He lived a celibate life. He was not married. He lived out in the wilderness. He wore strange clothing, camel skin. He had a strange diet, ate bugs and wild honey, locusts and wild honey. There's a lot of things that he gave up in order to be the prophet that God wanted him to be. But in an ultimate sense, as Jesus emerged and he recognized Jesus was the Lamb of God who takes away the sin of the world, and the following of John the Baptist began to decrease, and the following of Jesus, on the other hand, began to increase as Jesus then started doing the miracles that he did and the teachings that he gave. John realized that his ministry had been fulfilled, that the purpose of his ministry was to point people to Jesus, and that was it. And so when John the Baptist's disciples became concerned about this and went to him and said, everybody's leaving us to follow Jesus, John the Baptist said, that's exactly where it's supposed to be. That he wasn't jealous of Jesus. He wasn't competitive with Jesus. In fact, he continued to point people to Jesus. And this was his statement. He, speaking of Jesus, must become greater and greater. He must increase, and I must become less and less. I must decrease. You know, that goes against the grain for a lot of people, because we feel like if anything is going to good happen to us, we have to promote ourselves, or we have to call attention to ourselves. But ultimately, God has called us to take up the cross, deny ourselves, die to ourselves, and become people who point others to Jesus. And this is a powerful truth that applies to every single one of us. John the Baptist was a man whose ego was sacrificed, and that is the requirement of every disciple of Jesus. Jesus said, if any man will come after me, let him deny himself, take up his cross daily, and follow me. Later, Paul would write, I'm crucified with Christ. Nevertheless, I live, yet not I, but Christ lives in me. And so it's all about dying to your egotism, dying to yourself, so that Jesus can be glorified and live his life through us. And for that to happen, ego must die. Someone has said, you know, it's no limit to what you can accomplish if you don't care who gets the credit. And far too often, unless people praise us or applaud us or give us the credit, the congratulations we think we're entitled to, we get our feelings hurt. Some people leave churches because they don't get the recognition that they think they deserve. And you want to just ask the question, well, why are you doing this in the first place? Are you doing this to be seen? Are you doing this to be praised by men? Are you doing it for the glory of God? We are called to glorify Jesus. We're called to bring honor and attention and glory to him, no matter who gets credit. And we're not competing with one another. We're competing with the devil. John the Baptist was a man whose ego was sacrificed and whose ministry was predicted. Here's a third great point about John the Baptist that we all need to know and embrace. He was a man who was spirit-filled. We've already read how he was somehow filled with the Spirit even before he was born.

0: And Elizabeth, when Mary went to visit Elizabeth, who was pregnant with John the Baptist, it said that when the baby, John the Baptist, inside Elizabeth heard the voice of Mary, he leaped for joy. Isn't that an amazing story? That he was filled with the Holy Spirit from his mother's womb. It says that it was John the Baptist who was entrusted with a special word from the Lord. He said, I baptize you with water, but there's coming one after me, and I'm not worthy to reach down and untie sandals. He will baptize you with the Holy Spirit. In John chapter 1, verse 32 through 33, we read these words. Then John testified, I saw the Holy Spirit descending like a dove from heaven and resting upon him. I didn't know he was the one, but when God sent me to baptize with water, he told me, the one on whom you see the Spirit descend and rest is the one who will baptize with the Holy Spirit. And at first, John is admitting he didn't recognize that Jesus was the Lamb of God. But when he saw the Holy Spirit descending on Jesus, he knew that he was the one who would then baptize us or fill us with the Holy Spirit. All too often, the work of the Holy Spirit is ignored or minimized in our teaching in churches. I remember growing up in our Baptist church, we just didn't talk about the Holy Spirit very much. Certainly didn't emphasize the empowerment or the infilling of the gifts of the Holy Spirit. And yet, being filled with the Holy Spirit, empowered by the Holy Spirit, is integral to our understanding of what it means to be a witness for Jesus. I've heard people, pastors or preachers, say they never have felt the presence of the Lord, nor do they even have a clue what that was about. But I want to tell you, God wants us to know and experience and feel His presence in our lives, the overflowing power of the Holy Spirit in our lives. And John knew the power of the Holy Spirit even as from infancy on, and he was able to recognize the power of the Holy Spirit in Jesus and ultimately point to the power of the Holy Spirit as being something that changed our lives. When Jesus was about to go back to the Heavenly Father, and in those meetings that he met with his disciples after he was raised from the dead, he reminded them of the words of John the Baptist at the beginning of the ministry and said to them, you remember John the Baptist said that you will be baptized with the Holy Spirit. He said, and that is what is about to happen to you. Go wait in Jerusalem until it does. And so the Bible says Jesus ascended back to heaven. He'd already told them to go out into all the world and make disciples of the nations. And yet they needed to wait so that they would be filled with the Spirit, so that they would be empowered and become witnesses by the power of the Holy Spirit. And that's exactly what happened to them on the day of Pentecost. And then they were repeatedly filled with the Holy Spirit over and again as God poured His Spirit out and energized them with His presence. What makes us think that if people like John the Baptist needed to be filled with the Spirit and those first disciples needed to be filled with the Holy Spirit, what makes us think that we need the Spirit any less? That we'll need to just rely on our own best efforts or methodology or technology to win the world? The only thing that's going to win the world of Jesus is when Christians are filled with the Holy Spirit and God empowers us to do what we otherwise cannot do. John the Baptist was a man who was Spirit-filled, and that's what the church needs. Spirit-filled men and women and young people who are willing to be used by God and demonstrate the power of the Holy Spirit as they reach out in Jesus' name. Here's a fourth great perception about John the Baptist. He was a man who, in spite of all his great virtues, was a man who actually got discouraged. Well, the Bible doesn't say he got discouraged, but I think that it's safe to assume that was what was going on. When John thought, after he had been arrested and imprisoned by Herod, that, you know, maybe Jesus really wasn't the Messiah. There he was, locked up for doing the right things. And ultimately, I believe that was a very discouraging moment for him. And so much so that he sent his followers, disciples, to Jesus to ask him, are you actually the Messiah, or do we look for another? Now, this was somebody who had recognized that Jesus was the Lamb of God and had baptized him and seen the power of the Holy Spirit come upon him like a dove, and now he's beginning to doubt it. That sounds like discouragement to me. The disciples in Luke chapter 7, verse 18 through 19, the disciples of John the Baptist told John about everything Jesus was doing. So John called for two of his disciples and sent them to the Lord to ask him, are you the Messiah we've been expecting, or should we keep looking for someone else? And Jesus answered in this way, tell him that the poor have the gospel preached to them. Tell them that the blind see and the lame walks, and blessed is he who does not stumble over me. In other words, he was pointing to the signs that accompanied his ministry that confirmed that he indeed was the one that John the Baptist pointed to, that he was God's Messiah. But what does this say to us? That even the most spirit-filled people, even the people that have been used by God, are not immune from discouragement. Any of us can become discouraged by what happens to us. Well, what is it that discourages you? Maybe you've been praying about something for a long time and the answer in your mind is delayed. You haven't received the miracle that you're asking God to give you, and you don't understand why things are happening the way they do. That can be very discouraging. Or perhaps someone that you love and depended on really showed you that they could not be trusted, and they displayed a disloyalty to you that is hurtful. Perhaps some loss in your family. Perhaps you've lost a loved one, or a child has passed away, or some other tragic circumstance has occurred in your life, and you just don't understand what the heck is going on. All of us have seasons of loss and trouble, pain and discouragement. But what do we do? If we do the right thing, we turn back to Jesus and say, Lord, here we are. We love you. We're trying to serve you. We don't understand what is happening, but we're putting the circumstance in your hands and trusting you to show us what to do now and what to do next. And we are called to encourage one another. One of the best things we can ever do for a brother or sister in Christ is to encourage them in their walk. Don't always believe it when people smile and say things are fine. We need to know and love each other well enough to bear each other's burdens, especially when life gangs up on us and tries to steal our joy. He was a man who got discouraged. And fifth and finally, he was a man who spoke the truth. His message, according to Matthew 3:2 and in other places, repent of your sins and turn to God, for the kingdom of heaven is near. In other words, the message of John the Baptist was, the way you welcome God's power, God's love in your life, is to turn from the obvious things that you know God doesn't want you to be doing. To turn from self-rule to his rule, to dethrone yourself and to repent of the things that you know are wrong. And see, God is very clear in his word about what's right or wrong. Culture has tried to confuse us into rationalizing and trying to tell us that we're entitled to certain behaviors that God says are wrong. Clearly, if the Bible says it's wrong. And if it's right, it's right. And Jesus died for it, if it's a sin, so that we can both be forgiven of our sins and also liberated from our sins. But that is only possible when we are willing to repent. And that was the truth that John the Baptist preached in an uncompromising way. That's the reason why he called out Herod the king, who's committing adultery, who was in an adulterous relationship with his brother's wife. And he didn't just keep his mouth shut about it. And ultimately, it caused his own death because he would not compromise on the truth. And the time has come for us as believers in Jesus Christ to do exactly the same thing. That doesn't mean we are called to pressure people or argue with people or anything of the sort, but we are called to speak the truth in love. If you speak only truth, truth becomes a weapon without love. And if it's love without truth, when nobody changes. But if you speak the truth in love, it means you don't compromise what's right and wrong, but you speak it out of compassion, out of mercy, out of love for a person, in the hopes that they will receive the truth and by the truth be set free. John the Baptist was a man who would not compromise, even if it cost him his life. And God has called us to stand up and not allow the lies of the devil and this culture to deceive us into a spirit of compromise where God's word is concerned. John the Baptist, in review, was a man whose ministry was predicted, whose ego was sacrificed, who was spirit-filled, who got discouraged, but ultimately who spoke the truth. And well, we should follow his example with God's help. I want to end the message today with a poem that I wrote back in 2024 entitled Every Threat. The doctor said there was no hope. Time left was a slippery slope. Prescriptions just to help her cope. But Mama wasn't through. She closed her eyes and bowed her head. In Jesus' name is what she said. Lord, you know when I'll be dead, when I've done all I'm supposed to. The healing grace, it added years. And with the end, there were no tears, because long ago, she cast out fears, appointed then to die. Into his arms she gladly flew, near a doubt she always knew, full assurance, heaven's cue, and on his blood rely. Every threat the devil makes, accusing us of past mistakes, and tempting with a thousand fakes, but on our knees we fight. Praying in the spirit then, every arrow he will send, faith's strong shield will e'er defend. Our armor is the light. A childlike prayer for mercy calls. The weakest cry the dark forestalls. Recovery from all our falls and grace to finish strong. We rise up, the devil flees, and only Jesus we will please. He hands to us the kingdom keys until eternal dawn. Amen. If you've heard this message today and you've never before given your life to Jesus Christ, I want to encourage you to think sincerely and seriously about your relationship to Him. To simply find a quiet place and, in your own words, open your heart and ask Him to come in and forgive your sins and, most importantly, take control of your life. We receive the gift that He offers through His death on the cross, but we surrender to His lordship by embracing His resurrection. All who call on the name of the Lord will be saved, and if you believe in your heart that God raised Him from the dead and confess Jesus Christ as Lord, you will be saved. We hope this will be the day when you get it settled once and for all. And if you do, we'd love to hear from you. Perhaps most of the people listening today on American Cowboy Radio have already given their lives to Jesus, and I hope you have. If you know it and you're sure about it, let me encourage you, believer, not to be overwhelmed with discouragement, but to call on the name of the Lord and ask Him to fill you afresh and anew with the Holy Spirit, so that under the empowerment and leadership and energizing of the Holy Spirit, you can be a witness, an advertisement for Jesus, afresh and anew beginning today. We've created an email address so that you can respond to us with prayer requests or any kind of feedback you like. It's simply this, AmericanCowboyPastor, that's one word, at gmail.com. 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We'd love to hear from you. Thank you so much for tuning in today on American Cowboy Radio. We hope you've been blessed by today's message. My name is Brad McClain with God's Horseback Gospel. And as for me and my horse, we will serve the Lord. Bye now.
1: Great Unexpectations. Is it cold enough for coveralls, or do I tempt weather's fate? I listen to the weather report as the last of eggs leave my plate. Headed out the door, a balmy 12 below. Forgot to plug in the tractor, so no, it won't go. Through the barn door, I slips on some ice. I landed on me arse, and it weren't very nice. A pool of standing water lay upon its top. I'm soaked through my jeans. I'm the ice's mop. Wonder of wonders, a broken water line. What a way to start. Could this be a sign? The main won't close. There's water everywhere. Dang, things froze, I thought with a flare. Haul out the pump. Heck, there ain't no fuel. Bailing with buckets. Man, this just ain't cool. Well beyond the daybreak, we curtail the water flow. We're late feeding breakfast, and them cows surely know. We jumps the old tractor, start spreading down the feed. Here come the cows, the big girl in the lead. I'm gazing at the meters as they file in for Chuck. Off to the side, one seems stuck. Nah, she ain't stuck. Just moving slow. No, wait. I see six legs. Now I know why she don't go. Them two extra legs are pointing to the ground, but Mama's coming in where there's food to be found. She's been here before and ain't gonna miss a meal. I fetch the calf in chains to resolve this crazy deal. The calf ain't in breech, four legs pointing down, head popping canal, a little bloody brown. The hands come a-running with lube and soapy suds, popped out that calf and dirtied up our duds. Well, that old cow finally figures out she popped out a calf and from feeding turns about. She looks at that calf as it stumbles to its feet. She turns back her head and goes about to eat. She passed along the instant 'cause that babe wanted chow. Guided up and under, surely it knew how. We're toweling off that babe as Mama pays no mind. Every once in a while, she takes a look behind. When the food has expired, she takes a greater cue, turns to that calf and bellows a big old moo. Mama goes to licking on her newest baby calf, and as for that day, 'twas a needed laugh. Oft times lies a lesson, and whiles when they're rough, things break and you're broken, and obstacles are tough. Just the kind of thing you forget you're cold and wet when you focus on the new life, you ain't got glitch or fret. So when you're frozen half to death and can't breathe through your nose, take stock of the good things. It'll warm you to your toes.
2: This old boy came down from Missouri back in 1949. He was riding a big old red roan mule, had a dozen tied behind. Everyone they gathered around to hear him give his spiel. And he began to talk about their attributes while standing on a wagon wheel. He said these mules were a special breed to work hard with little feed. He had raised his kind for 20 years just finally to get this breed. He started out to price these mules and sold off several head. When one old rancher asked about the gray, he said, "I think he's dead." Salesman said, "No, he's okay. He's just a saving up his strength. He believes in conservation. For this, he'll go to any length." The rancher said, "Well, is he sound?" The salesman said, "Sure it is. He just don't look so very good. It's the only fault of his." The rancher said, "I'll take him. Put $50 in the till." He took him home to check him out to make sure he filled the bill. Well, he brought him back in about an hour. Told the salesman, "You lied to me. This old mule is blind as a bat. There's nothing he can see." The salesman said, "I told you what I did. I thought you understood. There ain't no way I told you a lie. I said he didn't look so good." Of a limb in the press, or the trampling under a thousand hooves. Such possibilities face the cowpuncher on the roundup, not part of the time, but all the time.
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4: 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You called down the thunder. Well, now you got it. You see that? It says United States Marshal.
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4: 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I see a red sash. I killed a man wearing it. So run, you cur.
1: Run! Tell all the other curs the lie's coming. You tell them I'm coming, and hell's coming with me, you hear? Hell's coming with me!

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Partner, you're listening to the Authentic American Cowboy Radio. Did you hear what I said? The Authentic American.

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1: At the wagon. The last dregs of darkness we drained like the coffee we drank at the wagon before riding out. With coat collars turned to the wind-riven clouds, our breath on the morning laid heavy and frosty, and damp conversations and well-muffled shouts. The young punchers joking, the old talking weather, our spur music quieted down by the wind, our cow ponies restless, the day to begin, the last pasture waiting like time for the gather, for spreading and starting the big circle in. Jack and R.W. and J.B. and Jeremy and Alan and Deward and Charles and I, we paired off then set off o'er earth under sky, singing horizons and cowpuncher melody to rhythms of riders, to riders gone by. We were the horsemen. We loped across sand hills and stuck to the ridges to survey the blowouts, then slowed to a trot to crack through the brush and the cottonwood motts, through scrub and the bottoms of each of the washes, where hunkered the wild ones, where rangy ones got to sidestep the circle our riding was weaving and stay free, like we felt that we ourselves were, bound only by cowpunching's practical spur to be in the right place, the right time, and leaving the rest of the world to kowtow with yes sir and no sir, and worry the measured opinion of people who were not our equals in things of the land and the sky and all that such brings. For we were the horsemen, and we held dominion in northern New Mexico, branding in spring. Back to the pens. The square pasture rounded, the cattle encircled. We pointed them back to the pens by the mill, for unfinished work isn't time standing still, and dawn had turned morning. The sun turning purple, the sage and the clouds and tops of the hills, then purple to gold while the shadows grew shorter, so we pressed them on tightly bunched in a trot until we could spill them out into the lot, milling and bawling, separated, then sorted, the propane sputtering, the irons getting hot. Jack divvied the work up, the tough hands dehorning, the flanking to greenhorns whose britches were clean, to youngsters ear-notching and dishing vaccine, the skillful to cutting, Jack keeping his branding, bestowing the dragon like crowning a king. Turning the pages. J.B. worked the pen without using a bridle, a string lightly strung round the neck of his horse, his gilding responding to touch without force. If smooth was a contest, that horse took the title, flowing through cattle like a river its course. J.B. roped his calves out to drag to the flankers, like turning a page in a book on his lap. No community loop, he just laid a trap, then pulled them like notes being called in by bankers, as slick as the creases on worn leather chaps. We jerked the last loop off the last calf, while J.B. sat in his saddle like a good line of verse he had written, straight up and easy and terse, like branding is poetry. Surely, oh surely, there's things might be better, but most things are worse.

0: so completely. Lawmen couldn't understand. In the dark up Wilcox Canyon, through the boulders like a ghost, like a phantom trailing lifeblood from the pillar to the post. That blood was spilt from Stone Corral through the foothills to the east, and thunder spoke through black powder smoke, and escape was out of reach. Oh, this story is for those desperate boys. That's all there is to tell about the S and P and the S and E and their wreck at Stone Corral.
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2: Hey, RW.
3: Hey, Ben.
2: I got an old pair of boots, and I need half soles on them. Where do you think I'd go?
3: Oh, man. There's not even a question. 1950 Civic Circle.
2: Where's that?
3: Where is it?
2: Yeah, who's that?
3: That's a Western Leathercrafters, Ross Boots, man. That's the place. The reason why they fix them so good is because they build them also, so they know how they have to be.
2: So if I want a new pair of boots to go along with these I already got, they'll build me a pair?
3: Yeah, you ain't a kidding.
2: Okay, well, good deal.
3: They've been around since 1919.
2: 1919?
3: Yes, sir.
2: Oh, dang, that's a while.
3: That's been a while. They keep us well shod here
2: all
3: in the
2: right.
3: Panhandle.
2: Ross Boots, 1950 Civic Circle.
3: You got it. Ask for Phil.
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6: Hey, howdy from Alan and Jill. And you know, Jill, to get this week's show started, I was thinking about heaven a bit this week.
7: Oh, yeah? Well, that's not a bad thought to have.
6: Yeah, and just looking forward to it. I guess the older you get, the more you think about what's heaven going to be like. Yeah.
7: Well, it's one of those great promises we have as believers. I like thinking about heaven.
6: I do, too. So, you know what? I'd like to share just a quick scripture here. This is from John's vision that he was shown of heaven. Chapter 21, then I saw a new heaven and new earth, for the first heaven and the first earth had passed away, and there was no longer any sea. I saw the holy city, the new Jerusalem, coming down out of heaven from God, prepared as a bride, beautifully dressed for her husband. And I heard a loud voice from the throne saying, "Look, God's dwelling place is now among the people, and he will dwell with them. They will be his people, and God himself will be with them and be their God. He will wipe every tear from their eyes. There will be no more death, or mourning, or crying, or pain. For the old order of things has passed away." He who is seated on the throne said, "I am making everything new." Now, doesn't that sound good?
7: It does. Well, for heaven's sake, Alan, let's get this show started.
6: Oh, you know what? That's exactly what Danny Stegall says.
7: He does. He has a CD titled For Heaven's Sake. Here's the title cut.

0: Well, that was kind of a roundabout way to get to that song, wasn't it?
1: I guess that's the way my brain works these days. Yeah.
0: That was the title cut from Danny Stegall's CD, For Heaven's Sake.
1: Now we're going to hear from the Arizona Wildflowers. I tell you what, these kids just keep winning rodeo buckles and fiddle awards and all kinds of cool stuff
0: out there in Arizona.
1: Here's from their Back Home in the West CD, the Arizona Wildflowers, In the Quiet of the Morning.

0: like that too, in the quiet of the morning. That's where we have our coffee, isn't it?
1: It is, out on our porch.
0: So that was the Arizona Wildflowers.
1: Now it is time for the Alan and Jill Cowboy Gospel Song of the Week. Here is our version of the Jason Jones song, Partner in His Plan.

0: but it felt more like November. It was cold, as I remember, when the cowpuncher rode our way. Sat astride a pearl-white gilding, long macate he was wielding, old oil slicker he wore, shielding him from the weather, come what may. Said he'd like to work for wages. Little black book he flipped through pages, looked as though it'd been round for ages. Searched for a name he'd printed there, of a lady's name there printed, through the smears and smudges glinted, was a name I knew and hinted that the cowhand was good and fair. So he came to work our range now, was top hand with bronc and wild cow. He was full of try and know-how, and I admire that hand could ride. Was honest as a strong wind, almost any tack he could mend. Was top hand and a good friend. I know, I rode right by his side. Rain and green grass fit his lifestyle. He'd ride long mile after mile, then turn and drawl with sunburnt smile. But good Lord, sure enough, got her right. And of an eve, he'd tell his stories of cowboy wrecks and cowboy glories, of the open plains and mountain quarries. His florid lore would fill our night. For a year we rode together, rode through every kind of weather, through the sage and through the heather that bloomed strong in early May. Then along in late September, it was hot as I remember. Sun burned down like fiery ember when the cowpuncher went his way. Storm clouds o'er mountains building swung atop that pearl-white gilding. Soft felt hat he wore, shielding his face from the wind and sun. As a cowhand, he was top shelf. A year's wages now was his pelf. Full moon rising, watched it myself as he in the distance became one. Sometimes I sit and ponder about punching cows out yonder. Sometimes I even wonder if I might meet him round the bend. But he's still riding in all weather, punching cows and sitting leather. I often wish we rode together, but I will always call him friend.
1: That was Floyd Beard, the Drifting Cow Puncher.
2: Peggy Malone.
1: Oh, she's awesome.
2: Yes, she is. A lot of fun. I want to play something by Peggy right now called Circuit Rider Preachers.
3: 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They'll plow up sin and evil as they cultivate the West, with the Bible in their saddlebag and passion in their chest. Oh, this stormy day ain't fit, they say, for any kind of creatures. But guaranteed it won't impede those circuit-riding preachers. They'll ride through wind and hail to reach believers and backsliders. You won't see nothing out today but crows and circuit riders. 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Then travel, preach, and baptize all before the day is done. The icy winds might freeze them, but they'll seldom stop to rest, with the Bible in their saddlebags and passion in their chest. No, this stormy day ain't fit, they say, for any kind of creatures. But guaranteed it won't impede those circuit-riding preachers. They'll ride through wind and storm and hail to reach believers and backsliders. You won't see nothing out today but crows and circuit riders. No, you won't see nothing out today but crows and circuit riders.
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0: That was Barry Ward, Power in the Blood. Hey, Jill, I wonder what Jess is thinking about this week.
1: Well, it's a good thing because it is time for Cowboy Thoughts from Jeff. That's Jeff Hildebrand. He's thinking about cowboy ethics.
2: A cowboy's code of conduct is a guide to right and wrong when dealing with the world today so we all get along. If it isn't yours, don't take it. If it isn't true, don't say it. If it isn't right, don't do it. But there's a lot more to it. Always tell it like it is. Be gentle, kind, and fair. Be helpful when you're needed and show others that you care. A cowboy's code of conduct, a Western way to live. The lesson for the rest of us, less taking and more give. It's sort of like the code of conduct we learned as a kid. 10 rules for interaction that governed all we did, from knowing who created us and all that we held dear to how we serve and honor him. It's also made real clear that we're to treat each other with honesty and grace, be happy with the things we have, and not get in the chase for temporary treasures that someone else enjoys. Contentment can't be measured by more money or more toys. It's when you see a sunrise, taste the air after a rain, and know how much God loves you that eases your soul's pain. It's a godly code of conduct for how the world should live. We'd get along much better with less taking and more give.
1: Cowboy Thoughts from Jeff Hildebrand, Cowboy Ethics.
0: Now we're going to hear from Erin Major and her dad, Dale. This comes from their How Can I Keep From Singing CD, I Am a Child of God.

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1: You know, right before Dawn Anita went home to be with the Lord, she recorded an album called Saddling Up for God, Country, and Cowboys. 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
2: Drag me to your fire, Lord. Put your brand on me. Make me part of your great herd. I'll get down on bended knee. For so many years, Lord, you've ridden herd on me, nudging me back into line when I had the urge to flee. So drag me to your fire, Lord, and fill me with your grace. So when this drive is over, I may look upon your face. The trail's been long and winding, filled with trials and travails. But when we reach the end, my Lord, your majesty prevails. So drag me to your fire, Lord, and cleanse me of my flaws, that I might rise and lead your herd and share with them your laws. And now that you have shown me the trail that I should walk, grant me strength and guidance as I stand upon your rock. So drag me to your fire, Lord, and put your brand on me. Help me be the man you need. Fulfill my destiny.
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0: We met Mark Baker several years ago at the Western Music Association convention in Albuquerque, New Mexico. And I tell you what, to me, he looks like Santa Claus all year round.
1: Yes, he does.
0: And he's just as jolly and just as happy. Here's cowboy preacher Mark Baker singing his song, Me and Jesus.
3: Well,

Thank you, Mark Baker, for reminding us that me and Jesus is the right way to go. Bobby Miller is a great friend of ours from Madison, Alabama, has played on a couple of our albums. From his A Beautiful Mystery collection, here's his guitar on Windows to Your Soul.

0: Good morning. Here's a look at your American Cowboy Radio weather, 97.3 in Pecos. For this morning, we'll start out with mostly clear conditions, temperatures right around 67. For this afternoon, sunshine and breezy conditions with a high of 88. For tonight, clear skies, it'll be breezy, lows drop to 70. For Columbus Day Monday, sunshine with a high of 92. For Monday night, clear skies, lows to 71. And for Tuesday, sunshine with a slight chance of showers and thunderstorms after 1 with a high of 92 degrees. And that's a look at your American Cowboy Radio weather, 97.3 in Pecos, sponsored by Ram Country, Fort Stockton.
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2: 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Joni Harms here. 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
3: Well, thank you, Joni. It's always good to hear from Joni. And we're going to let Joni kick us off right now on a segment we love to share. We call this
4: Songs that Everybody Sings.
3: Yeah. Here's Joni, The Place Where I Worship.

0: Well, that was our friends, the Bar J Wranglers, from up there at Jackson Hole, Wyoming, with their version of Cool Water. Matt, tell you what, Jill, I sure miss hearing those guys live.
1: Oh, and we actually had the privilege of being up there. We were on vacation, going to the Grand Tetons and Yellowstone, but we made sure we stopped in and caught a show, and what a treat it was to be there.
0: Oh, yeah, and they loaded us up on CDs about God and country and patriotism. That was pretty cool. Thank you, guys.
1: So we are set with their music, but next up we have Eddie Harrison, The Master's Call.

0: that was Eddie Harrison with his version of the Master's Call, and that came off of a CD, and I love this title, Alan. Mm,
1: me too.
0: Cowboys Love Jesus Too. That's just a great title.
1: All right. Well, you know what? We're going to close out this week's segment of Songs That Everybody Sings. We're going down to San Antonio, Texas for this. That's the English Brothers with Ghost Riders in the Sky.

horns were black and shiny, and their hot breath you could feel. A bolt of fear went through him as they thundered through the sky, for they saw the riders coming hard.

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1: Hey, RW.
2: Hey, Ben.
1: I got an old pair of boots, and I need half soles on them. 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
2: Oh, man. There's not even a question. 1950 Civic Circle.
1: Where's that?
2: Where is it?
1: Yeah, who's that?
2: That's Western Leathercrafters, Ross Boots, man. 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
2: Yeah, you ain't a kidding.
1: Okay, well, good deal.
2: They've been around since 1919.
1: 1919?
2: Yes, sir.
1: Oh, dang, that's a while.
2: That's been a while. They keep us well shod here
1: all
2: in the
1: right.
2: Panhandle.
1: Ross Boots, 1950 Civic Circle.
2: You got it. Ask for Phil.
1: Ross Boots, located in Wolfland Square, 1950 Civic Circle in Amarillo. Be sure to let them know that RW sent you by.
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4: 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We're on KBHB. That's the Big 81 Ranch Radio out of Sturgis, South Dakota. And a big thank you to Rainbow Bible Ranch. 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
3: What a cool place. A working ranch, but also a camp for kids to learn the Bible as well as horse and cow stuff.
4: There you go.
3: Well, you know, a couple things that Alan and I do almost every morning without fail is we have our hot coffee.
4: That's right.
3: And we read our Bible together. That's how we start our days. So that's why I wanted to share this song from the Sons of the Pioneers. Read the Bible every day.

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1: Now it's time for a weekly feature, the Jim Young Original Song of the Week. He does this one with his sidekick, Lee Patterson, from the Cowboy Sky CD, A Simple Melody.

0: always love that. That was the Jim Young original song of the week, A Simple Melody. Thank you, Jim.
1: We're going to do another Heaven song, Alan, by Jeff Mamet, Cowboy Heaven.

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1: Earlier in the show, we shared a poem from Floyd Beard. 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

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They battled the mad stampede. 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
3: Now, Jill, it is time for this week's Circuit Rider verse and song. What do you got for us?
4: Oh, I like this one. Where could I go but to the Lord? It was written in 1940 by James Coates. Now, the inspiration for this song came when Mr. Coates was sitting beside a dying neighbor, an old African-American man named Joe Keyes. Mr. Coates asked Mr. Keyes if he knew where he would spend eternity. The old gentleman said, "Where could I go but to the Lord?"
3: Where could I go but to the Lord comes from Psalm 121. I lift up my eyes to the mountains. Where does my help come from? My help comes from the Lord, the maker of heaven and earth. He will not let your foot slip. He who watches over you will not slumber. Indeed, he who watches over Israel will neither slumber nor sleep. The Lord watches over you. The Lord is your shade at your right hand. The sun will not harm you by day, nor the moon by night. The Lord will keep you from all harm. He will watch over your life. The Lord will watch over your coming and going, both now and forevermore.
4: And now singing this week's Circuit Rider verse in song, Where Could I Go, is a Texas worship leader cowgirl, Cheryl Lynn Johnston.

0: singing this week's Circuit Rider verse and song. That was Sherilyn Johnston, Where Could I Go?
1: From a group of poets, actually four of them are guys and one is a gal, so they call themselves Four Aces and a Queen. Here's a poem that Old Yellow Horse, this time featuring Dennis Russell.
2: That old yellow horse, he still knows the way, and he hauled that cowboy day after day. The man hummed his tunes to the hooves kicking dust. That horse was his friend, he allowed him his trust. A reflection of history as they covered the miles. This pair was all class, it sure showed in their style. The cowboy stood strong for which he deemed fair, and that horse sure lived right in his old pard's good care. And through all the years, good times and bad, most of them happy, but a few of them sad. Always working for others, watching cattle and land. Man on horseback, both chewing on sand. And every Sunday they'd go the same way to the church on the hill where that cowboy would pray for that which he lost in his early year. The cowboy was sad. To the horse this was clear, and that horse never knew why he'd kneel to the ground and at the same stone when they're spread all around. But tradition was set, and they always would go every Sunday to mourn through the rain or the snow. That old yellow horse, he still stands in that pen, just waiting on his lifelong friend. And something was wrong. He remembered that day when someone else came to scatter his hay. Months had gone by and the gate was a-sway, and on Sunday morning he went the same way to the church on the hill where they always would go. Though his shoes had worked loose, that horse didn't slow, and when he got to the stones it had grown quite cold. And there was the new right next to the old. But as a creature of habit, that horse turned away. He walked back to his pen and just finished his hay. And that old yellow horse, he still stands there today.

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1: You know, it's always fun to bump into Troy Bateson somewhere and have a good chat.
0: I consider him the band pastor, because he used to be the band pastor for the Flying W Wranglers from Colorado.
1: He held that title for a long time. Here's Troy singing the song, Lord, You Made the Cowboy Happy.

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3: Oh, yeah. You know, Jill, I do love that Arbuckle's coffee because you know why?
4: Why?
3: It helps you to cowboy up. That's right. That's the album, and it's also the song from Kelly Hasty, Cowboy Up.

0: That was Kelly Hasty with some great advice. Cowboy up.
1: Well, you know, we've mentioned the Western Slope Cowboy Gathering. The guy that organizes that all is a man named Terry Nash.
0: And he's a real ranching cowboy. He's out there all the time pushing cows.
1: Here's Terry now sharing a poem, Windmill.
2: The hired man rode off one morning with only 30 minutes warning. Said he couldn't stand to see the doggies die. But this ranch belongs to me, been hanging on since 33, so I must stay and give it one more try. I pulled the pump, put on new leather, while I sweat and cussed the weather. Longest dry spell we have seen in years. Then I climbed the windmill tower like an ant on a sunflower. I checked the rod and pulled up all the gears. 30 feet up in the air, I took off my hat and said a prayer. I could still hear the thirsty herd below. Lord, I've done all that I could do. I reckon now it's up to you. I've done my honest best to make a go. It seems like I spent a half an hour up there on that windmill tower, roosting up there like an old black crow. The cattle crowded around the pump, and I was thinking I might jump. Then all at once the wind began to blow. Let her blow. Let her blow. No one likes that lonesome sound, I know, but I don't mind the wind blowing when I've got two windmills going. So tonight, just let that old wind blow. Cool water splashing in the tank is just like money in the bank. Pull down your hat and let that old wind blow.
1: Was Terry Nash sharing his poem, Windmill.
0: You know, I just love Janice and Kevin Deardorff. They're down there in Arizona. We met Janice, when was it? A decade ago, out in Kennewick, Washington.
1: That's right. Became friends instantly.
0: That's right. We did, and we're still good friends today. And you know what? She loves horses. She's got an album out, though, called Part of the West. From that album, here's Janice singing Under the Rimrock.

0: Good morning. Here's a look at your King County weather from American Cowboy Radio, 107.7 in Guthrie. For this morning, we'll start out with clear conditions, temperatures right around 65. For this afternoon, sunny and breezy with a high of 93. For tonight, clear and breezy, overnight lows drop to 70. For Columbus Day Monday, sunshine with a high of 95. For Monday night, we'll have mostly clear conditions, temperatures drop to 72. And for Tuesday, we'll have sunshine with a 20% chance of showers and thunderstorms in the afternoon with a high of 95 degrees. And let's look at your King County weather from American Cowboy Radio, 107.7 in Guthrie.
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2: Beef stroganoff, beef bourguignon, Irish beef stew, beef brisket, Chateaubriand, sauerbraten, roast beef, Catalonian beef ragu, Mongolian beef, chicken fried steak, steak Diane, grilled steaks balsamico, hamburgers, sizzling beef, spicy braised beef, barbecued beef ribs, beef Wellington, pepper beef, beef jerky, beef with broccoli, beef burritos, beef fajitas, beef tacos. Do you see where I'm going with this? Beef. It's what's for dinner.

0: That was Judy James, Where the Angels Tip Their Wings, and I want to encourage you, our listeners, to head over to judyjames.com because she has a show that is very similar to this. 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
2: Hey, old friend, it's been too long. Ain't rode by in a while. But I think of you most every day. I sure do miss your smile. As for me, nothing's new, just more of the same old thing. I'm hoping to start another job on a cattle ranch this spring. Sure do wish them plans we made could have worked out well for us. I think about the fun we had and forget them times we'd fuss. Of course, it's easy now to reminisce and ponder yesterday. We thought we'd be a team and live forever in a day. Yeah, hindsight has its benefit since the dust is settled now. Yet I keep on wishing I could change our history somehow. The future's such a wonder, like a colt fresh off the range. And the present is a whirlwind, making choices rearranged till we can't behold the forest, 'cause them trees are in our way. Oh, life was so much easier when you would guide my way. Well, you reached your destination. Now you're there and I'm still here. And I truly hope you know I hold our memories near and dear. At times, I have to check my horse and ask him, "Whoa, Jake, please." 'Cause I feel a whisper from the past blowing on the breeze. I turn around and hope that I will see you riding near. And my heart sings out to you in songs that only angels hear. Now every loop that I shake out, I hear you coaching me. And every time I pull my cinch, your shadow I can see. And every time I hear an elk bugling loud and clear, I wrap my arms around me in remembrance of you, dear. And when I see a fallen star, and when it rains at night, and when I hear them Western songs we'd sing out with delight, I close my eyes and think of you and know you're safe and sound in a mansion there in Beulah Land where joy and peace are found. I'm glad we share that promise that we'll reunite again, but I'll have to ride here on old Jake to visit you till then. Some wildflowers that I picked along the way. I'll lay them by your headstone. Well, Jake, let's be on our way.
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0: was your Circuit Riders, Alan and Jill, with our version of I Stand Amazed. And I am amazed at how quickly this hour has gone, Alan, for we've reached that part of our show where we're headed back into the home gate. And as we close that gate behind us, we're going to close our show this week with a blessing in song. We hope this gives you a good start to your week.
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3: Hi, I'm Brad McLean with God's Horseback Gospel. We're excited to be bringing you a new message from the Word of God here on American Cowboy Radio. Thank you so much for tuning in today, and God bless you. 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First of all, let me remind you that I'm the pastor of the Cowboy Church of Tarrant County in Fort Worth, Texas. On Sunday, we meet every Lord's Day at 9 o'clock a.m. and then again at 10:45 a.m. Central Standard Time. Speaking service. It begins at 1 o'clock p.m. every Sunday. If you're ever in the Fort Worth, Texas area, we'd love you to come out and worship with us at Cowboy Church of Tarrant County. We'd also love to remind you that every single day we post on both Facebook and on Instagram on a page called God's Horseback Gospel, where you'll find a piece of Western art or photography accompanied by scripture and a brief prayer. 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We hope you'll pray about using that as part of your ongoing spiritual devotional life every single day, God's Horseback Gospel. Finally, we're involved in a feeding ministry where we raise quality beef here in Weatherford, Texas, finish it out, and give the beef away to hungry families. 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And you can also check that out at our website, godshorsebackgospel.com. And now for today's message, which is the final message in a series entitled Learning from the Prophets. We've talked about different ones from the Old Testament, Moses, Jonah, Jeremiah, and Isaiah. And now today, we want to talk about John the Baptist, who was the last Old Testament prophet. And I want to read to you, before we get into the message, a beginning text from Matthew chapter 11, verse 16 through 19, where Jesus is actually talking about his ministry as well as the ministry of John the Baptist. He says in Matthew 11, verse 16 through verse 19, "To what can I compare this generation? It is like children playing a game in the public square, complaining to their friends, 'We played wedding songs and you didn't dance. So we played funeral songs and you didn't mourn.' For John," speaking of John the Baptist, "didn't spend his time eating and drinking. And you say, 'He's possessed by a demon.' The Son of Man, on the other hand, feasts and drinks, and you say, 'He's a glutton and a drunkard, a friend of tax collectors and other sinners.' But wisdom," according to Jesus, "is shown to be right by its results." May God add his blessing to this part of his word today. Jesus is summarizing, in many ways, God's approach through John the Baptist, who prepared the way for the Messiah, who was the last Old Testament prophet, given the revelation that Jesus was the Son of God and that he had come to save the world. And you'll remember John the Baptist was a solitary figure. He did not fellowship with people in the city. He stayed out in the wilderness and led a more or less a very austere life as the last Old Testament prophet. He, some believe, was a Nazarite, never cut his hair, didn't take any strong drink, and we'll talk about that more in a minute. But He was a person who came calling the people to repentance, and he had exactly the same message that then later Jesus would give: repent, for the kingdom of heaven is at hand. But with John the Baptist, you had an austere, more or less isolated figure shouting like a voice in the wilderness. But with Jesus, you had somebody who was sitting at the table, eating and drinking, fellowshipping with sinners, connecting with people in order to proclaim the same message: repent, for the kingdom of heaven or the kingdom of God is near or at hand. And so both of them are speaking God's word to the people, but John's approach was out of isolation from the wilderness. People came to him. He did not go to them. Jesus then, on the other hand, was just the opposite. But the point Jesus was making is, no matter the approach, all of it was discredited by the religious leaders. Like fickle children that you couldn't please with a happy wedding song, they wouldn't dance, or they wouldn't respond to a funeral dirge either. In other words, they were fickle, and they were more in love with their own traditions than what God was saying to them. All this to point out the significance of the ministry of John the Baptist and how we can benefit if we study what he did and how he did it. So first, let's think about how John was a man whose ministry was predicted. In the Old Testament, the last prophet would come in the spirit and power of Elijah. His father received a word from the Lord speaking of the son that would be born in Luke chapter 1, verse 15 through 17. And it says, the angel spoke to Zechariah and said, he'll be great in the eyes of the Lord. He must never touch wine or other alcoholic drink. He will be filled with the Holy Spirit even before his birth. And he will turn many Israelites to the Lord their God. He will be a man with the spirit and power of Elijah. He will prepare the people for the coming of the Lord. He will turn the hearts of the fathers to their children, and he will cause those who are rebellious to accept the wisdom of the godly. So before John was ever born, prophetically, his life was described. He was described as someone who was filled with the Spirit even before he's born, and we will talk about that in more detail in a point about him being a Spirit-filled man. But he was also going to be a person who would live a life of austerity and sacrifice. He will come in the spirit and power of Elijah. What does that mean? Well, you remember the Old Testament prophet Elijah was the one who prophesied when the whole nation had turned aside to the worship of Baal. Wicked King Ahab and Queen Jezebel had led the people astray into idolatry. And after a period of famine, Elijah called the people to what would otherwise be called a God contest at Mount Carmel, where all the prophets of Baal were assembled. They would pray and sacrifice to Baal and ask God to consume the sacrifice with fire, versus Elijah, who would call on Jehovah God to do the same. The prophets of Baal went first after the people assembled and prayed and screamed and cried out to Baal, cutting themselves with knives even at the end to try to show their devotion to the idol. But no rain came. Then Elijah built up the altar to God, and after making the sacrifice, drenched it with water, and then cried out to the Lord, "Lord, let today it be known that there is a God in Israel." And God answered with fire, consumed the altar, and licked up the water that surrounded it in a trench. A great demonstration of God's power. And you might say that John the Baptist came in the spirit and power of Elijah. And it was the spirit of confrontation, calling people back from idolatry and manifesting the great power of God to change their hearts. That's why baptized people in the River Jordan, to show that they were willing to repent and welcome the kingdom of God into their lives. He would prepare the people for the coming of Jesus. And I think it's very significant that in that turning of the people's hearts to God, there would be a turning of the hearts of the fathers to their own children and to the rebellious to obedience. What a beautiful picture that is. When John the Baptist, under the influence of the Holy Spirit, called people to repent, God touched the hearts of men. We've just finished a man camp out in Breckenridge, Texas this weekend, where we heard testimony from James Travis about how God changed his life and ultimately delivered him from alcohol, saved him, and turned his life around. He was baptized at the Cowboy Church of Tarrant County and ultimately became a leader there. And what a great testimony to hear from him last night. And then we heard Lewis Sneed, who used to be the pastor at Cowboy Church in Parker County, and now retired, and he brought a great message about God healing people's hearts. And it was a great time of fellowship with the men, but invariably when God moves in the hearts of men and heals our hearts, he changes our hearts toward one another, especially toward our families. And so if a man is ever going to be the husband God has called him to be, if a man is ever going to be the dad that God has called him to be, he's going to need the change that only God can bring. And part of what John the Baptist did was to be used by God to turn men's hearts not only to the Lord, but also to their own children, and to call the rebellious. And see, religious people tried to discredit John the Baptist and Jesus later. But it was the people who were hungry for God and who needed help and are willing to admit they needed help that left their life of disobedience to accept the wisdom of God. And so John the Baptist's whole ministry was forecast in advance, even before his birth. And then when he came, he fulfilled exactly the plan of God. I want you to know that God has a plan for every one of us as well. And he knows us before we're born, and he knows what he wants us to do. And if you're alive, it's never too late to embrace the purpose of God for your life. And that's exactly what John the Baptist did. He was a man whose ministry was predicted. Secondly, he was a man whose ego was sacrificed. You know, he sacrificed strong drink. He lived a celibate life. He was not married. He lived out in the wilderness. He wore strange clothing, camel skin. He had a strange diet, ate bugs and wild honey, locusts and wild honey. There's a lot of things that he gave up in order to be the prophet that God wanted him to be. But in an ultimate sense, as Jesus emerged and he recognized Jesus was the Lamb of God who takes away the sin of the world, and the following of John the Baptist began to decrease, and the following of Jesus, on the other hand, began to increase as Jesus then started doing the miracles that he did and the teachings that he gave. John realized that his ministry had been fulfilled, that the purpose of his ministry was to point people to Jesus, and that was it. And so when his disciples, when John the Baptist's disciples became concerned about this and went to him and said, everybody's leaving us to follow Jesus, John the Baptist said, that's exactly where it's supposed to be. That he wasn't jealous of Jesus. He wasn't competitive with Jesus. In fact, he continued to point people to Jesus. And this was his statement. He, speaking of Jesus, must become greater and greater. He must increase, and I must become less and less. I must decrease. You know, that goes against the grain for a lot of people, because we feel like if anything is going to good happen to us, we have to promote ourselves, or we have to call attention to ourselves. But ultimately, God has called us to take up the cross, deny ourselves, die to ourselves, and become people who point others to Jesus. And this is a powerful truth that applies to every single one of us. John the Baptist was a man whose ego was sacrificed, and that is the requirement of every disciple of Jesus. Jesus said, if any man will come after me, let him deny himself, take up his cross daily, and follow me. Later, Paul would write, I'm crucified with Christ. Nevertheless, I live, yet not I, but Christ lives in me. And so it's all about dying to your egotism, dying to yourself, so that Jesus can be glorified and live his life through us. And for that to happen, ego must die. Someone has said, you know, it's no limit to what you can accomplish.

credit. We're not competing with one another. We're competing with the devil. John the Baptist was a man whose ego was sacrificed and whose ministry was predicted. Here's a third great point about John the Baptist that we all need to know and embrace. He was a man who was spirit-filled. We've already read how he was somehow filled with the Spirit even before he was born. And Elizabeth, when Mary went to visit Elizabeth, who was pregnant with John the Baptist, it said that when the baby, John the Baptist, inside Elizabeth, heard the voice of Mary, he leaped for joy. Isn't that an amazing story? That he was filled with the Holy Spirit from his mother's womb. It says that it was John the Baptist who was entrusted with a special word from the Lord. He said, I baptize you with water, but there's coming one after me, and I'm not worthy to reach down and untie sandals. He will baptize you with the Holy Spirit. In John chapter 1, verse 32 through 33, we read these words. Then John testified, I saw the Holy Spirit descending like a dove from heaven and resting upon him. I didn't know he was the one, but when God sent me to baptize with water, he told me, the one on whom you see the Spirit descend and rest is the one who will baptize with the Holy Spirit. And at first, John is admitting he didn't recognize that Jesus was the Lamb of God. But when he saw the Holy Spirit descending on Jesus, he knew that he was the one who would then baptize us or fill us with the Holy Spirit. All too often, the work of the Holy Spirit is ignored or minimized in our teaching in churches. I remember growing up in our Baptist church, we just didn't talk about the Holy Spirit very much. Certainly didn't emphasize the empowerment or the infilling or the gifts of the Holy Spirit. And yet, being filled with the Holy Spirit, empowered by the Holy Spirit, is integral to our understanding of what it means to be a witness for Jesus. I've heard people, pastors or preachers, say they never have felt the presence of the Lord, nor do they even have a clue what that was about. But I want to tell you, God wants us to know and experience and feel His presence in our lives, the overflowing power of the Holy Spirit in our lives. And John knew the power of the Holy Spirit even as from infancy on, and he was able to recognize the power of the Holy Spirit in Jesus and ultimately point to the power of the Holy Spirit as being something that changed our lives. When Jesus was about to go back to the Heavenly Father, and in those meetings that he met with his disciples after he was raised from the dead, he reminded them of the words of John the Baptist at the beginning of the ministry and said to them, you remember John the Baptist said that you will be baptized with the Holy Spirit. He said, and that is what is about to happen to you. Go wait in Jerusalem until it does. And so the Bible says Jesus ascended back to heaven. He'd already told them to go out into all the world and make disciples of the nations. And yet they needed to wait so that they would be filled with the Spirit, so that they would be empowered and become witnesses by the power of the Holy Spirit. And that's exactly what happened to them on the day of Pentecost. And then they were repeatedly filled with the Holy Spirit over and again as God poured His Spirit out and energized them with His presence. What makes us think that if people like John the Baptist needed to be filled with the Spirit and those first disciples needed to be filled with the Holy Spirit, what makes us think that we need the Spirit any less? That we'll need to just rely on our own best efforts or methodology or technology to win the world? The only thing that's going to win the world of Jesus is when Christians are filled with the Holy Spirit and God empowers us to do what we otherwise cannot do. John the Baptist was a man who was Spirit-filled, and that's what the church needs. Spirit-filled men and women and young people who are willing to be used by God and demonstrate the power of the Holy Spirit as they reach out in Jesus' name. Here's a fourth great perception about John the Baptist. He was a man who, in spite of all his great virtues, was a man who actually got discouraged. Well, the Bible doesn't say he got discouraged, but I think that it's safe to assume that was what was going on. When John

0: thought after he had been arrested and imprisoned by Herod that, you know, maybe Jesus really wasn't the Messiah. There he was, locked up for doing the right things. And ultimately, I believe that was a very discouraging moment for him. And so much so that he sent his followers, disciples, to Jesus to ask him, are you actually the Messiah, or do we look for another? Now, this was somebody who had recognized that Jesus was the Lamb of God and had baptized him and seen the power of the Holy Spirit come upon him like a dove, and now he's beginning to doubt it. That sounds like discouragement to me. The disciples in Luke chapter 7, verse 18 through 19, the disciples of John the Baptist told John about everything Jesus was doing. So John called for two of his disciples and sent them to the Lord to ask him, are you the Messiah we've been expecting, or should we keep looking for someone else? And Jesus answered in this way, tell him that the poor have the gospel preached to them. Tell them that the blind see and the lame walks, and blessed is he who does not stumble over me. In other words, he was pointing to the signs that accompanied his ministry that confirmed that he indeed was the one that John the Baptist pointed to, that he was God's Messiah. But what does this say to us? That even the most spirit-filled people, even the people that have been used by God, are not immune from discouragement. Any of us can become discouraged by what happens to us. Well, what is it that discourages you? Maybe you've been praying about something for a long time and the answer in your mind is delayed. You haven't received the miracle that you're asking God to give you, and you don't understand why things are happening the way they do. That can be very discouraging. Or perhaps someone that you love and depended on really showed you that they could not be trusted, and they displayed a disloyalty to you that is hurtful. Perhaps some loss in your family. Perhaps you've lost a loved one, or a child has passed away, or some other tragic circumstance has occurred in your life, and you just don't understand what the heck is going on. All of us have seasons of loss and trouble, pain and discouragement. But what do we do? If we do the right thing, we turn back to Jesus and say, Lord, here we are. We love you. We're trying to serve you. We don't understand what is happening, but we're putting the circumstance in your hands and trusting you to show us what to do now and what to do next. And we are called to encourage one another. One of the best things we can ever do for a brother or sister in Christ is to encourage them in their walk. Don't always believe it when people smile and say things are fine. We need to know and love each other well enough to bear each other's burdens, especially when life gangs up on us and tries to steal our joy. He was a man who got discouraged. And fifth and finally, he was a man who spoke the truth. His message, according to Matthew 3:2 and in other places, repent of your sins and turn to God, for the kingdom of heaven is near. In other words, the message of John the Baptist was, the way you welcome God's power, God's love in your life, is to turn from the obvious things that you know God doesn't want you to be doing. To turn from self-rule to his rule, to dethrone yourself and to repent of the things that you know are wrong. And see, God is very clear in his word about what's right or wrong. Culture has tried to confuse us into rationalizing and trying to tell us that we're entitled to certain behaviors that God says are wrong. Clearly, if the Bible says it's wrong, it's wrong. And if it's right, it's right. And Jesus died for it. If it's it's a sin, so that we can both be forgiven of our sins and also liberated from our sins. But that is only possible when we are willing to repent. And that was the truth that John the Baptist preached in an uncompromising way. That's the reason why he called out Herod the king, who's committing adultery, who was in an adulterous relationship with his brother's wife. And he didn't just keep his mouth shut about it. And ultimately, it caused his own death because he would not compromise on the truth. And the time has come for us as believers in Jesus Christ to do exactly the same thing. That doesn't mean we are called to pressure people or argue with people or anything of the sort. But we are called to speak the truth in love. If you speak only truth, truth becomes a weapon without love. And if it's love without truth, when nobody changes. But if you speak the truth in love, it means you don't compromise what's right and wrong, but you speak it out of compassion, out of mercy, out of love for a person, in the hopes that they will receive the truth and by the truth be set free. John the Baptist was a man who would not compromise, even if it cost him his life. And God has called us to stand up and not allow the lies of the devil and this culture to deceive us into a spirit of compromise where God's word is concerned. John the Baptist, in review, was a man whose ministry was predicted, whose ego was sacrificed, who was spirit-filled, who got discouraged, but ultimately who spoke the truth. And well, we should follow his example with God's help. I want to end the message today with a poem that I wrote back in 2024 entitled Every Threat. The doctor said there was no hope. Time left was a slippery slope. Prescriptions just to help her cope. But Mama wasn't through. She closed her eyes and bowed her head. In Jesus' name is what she said. Lord, you know when I'll be dead, when I've done all I'm supposed to. The healing grace, it added years. And with the end, there were no tears, because long ago, she cast out fears, appointed then to die. Into his arms she gladly flew, near a doubt she always knew, full assurance, heaven's cue, and on his blood rely. Every threat the devil makes, accusing us of past mistakes and tempting with a thousand fakes, but on our knees we fight. Praying in the spirit then, every arrow he will send, faith's strong shield will e'er defend. Our armor is the light. A childlike prayer for mercy calls. The weakest cry the dark forestalls. Recovery from all our falls and grace to finish strong. We rise up, the devil flees, and only Jesus we will please. He hands to us the kingdom keys until eternal dawn. Amen. If you've heard this message today and you've never before given your life to Jesus Christ, I want to encourage you to think sincerely and seriously about your relationship to Him. To simply find a quiet place and, in your own words, open your heart and ask Him to come in and forgive your sins and, most importantly, take control of your life. We receive the gift that He offers through His death on the cross, but we surrender to His lordship by embracing His resurrection. All who call on the name of the Lord will be saved, and if you believe in your heart that God raised Him from the dead and confess Jesus Christ as Lord, you will be saved. We hope this will be the day when you get it settled once and for all. And if you do, we'd love to hear from you. Perhaps most of the people listening today on American Cowboy Radio have already given their lives to Jesus, and I hope you have. If you know it and you're sure about it, let me encourage you, believer, not to be overwhelmed with discouragement, but to call on the name of the Lord and ask Him to fill you afresh and anew with the Holy Spirit, so that under the empowerment and leadership and energizing of the Holy Spirit, you can be a witness, an advertisement for Jesus, afresh and anew beginning today. We've created an email address so that you can respond to us with prayer requests or any kind of feedback you like. It's simply this, AmericanCowboyPastor, that's one word, at gmail.com. Let me give it to you again, AmericanCowboyPastor at gmail.com. We'd love to hear from you. Thank you so much for tuning in today on American Cowboy Radio. We hope you've been blessed by today's message. My name is Brad McClain with God's Horseback Gospel. And as for me and my horse, we will serve the Lord. Bye now.
1: Long Trot Freedom. Somewhere near about the long trot, when hoofbeat matches heart, after the cold back buck you got, you both doffed that rough start. As the steam slips from the water trough and the sun shines upon your face, the ice-clung branches yield water off and perfect rhythm dictates pace. When the worries glide past your senses and your ride is the perfect dance of your spirit, there are no fences. At the long trot comes freedom's trance.

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2: I've heard that you started as a hillbilly singer, and I've heard you described as a country and a western singer. Are there any big differences?
3: Actually, yes, Ed, there are differences. You're hillbilly singers. I started that way when I first started in show business in 1950. Your hillbilly singers is, now we call them country artists. Take in your country and folk singers. Your western, there is a difference. This includes your great artists like Roy Rogers, Gene Autry, Rex Allen, and great songs like Cool Water, Tumbling Tumbleweed, and those. There is a decided difference in western country and hillbilly. However, since then, things have changed quite a bit.

about war or hurricanes that hit our shore. We hear a lot about hard times and a good deal more about the crimes that make the front pages of our news. But all that does is sing the blues about America. Now, what are the good things in our lives? About the men who love their wives, who take their kids when they go fishing, spend their working days just wishing to make things better. A fireman who climbs a tree and sets a little kitten free. A policeman who helps you cross the avenue. A man who stops when you're broken down and asks if you need a lift to town, or simply says, "Friend, what can I do?" Have you stopped at a grocery store and watched a kid who's bit off more than his 5 or 10 cent piece can chew? He needs just 2 cents or three to get that soda pop, you see. And you get that feeling? Why not? And you come through. And how about on a Sunday morning, the sun's up high and the day is morning, and church bells break the stillness in the sky? All your neighbors and your friends climb in the family car again and go to church. Never question why. Then you look at the USA, the folks at work, their kids at play, and looking back you see how hard they've tried to keep this country free and strong. And somehow you've known all along the answer's here, right in your own backyard. As long as you believe in love and faith, hope, God above, the future of this land of ours is strong. And most of us feel just that way, and that's the truth. So let us say, America can't be strong.

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2: God bless America. We find these words among the many songs that we had sung. So common rolling off our tongue, we sing, God bless America. God bless America. Though there's evil blackest night, we faithful children of the light will take up that holy fight with hope. God bless America. God bless America. We faithfully take our stand, our flag waves throughout the land. But it's not something we demand, that God bless America. God bless America. Let us say it as a prayer for grace and love and care and forgiveness when we err. We pray, God bless America. God bless America. Let us end that phrase with please to see our land as Jesus sees. And let us say it from our knees. Please, our God, bless America.

0: give me some cornbread. Let me try that.
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0: 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Here's what's happening on this week's show.
1: You're trying to watch your weight, so fast food is out. But what about other restaurant choices? A nutritionist says most of them will overfeed you, too. We'll have this story.
2: I have a PhD in nutrition. I'm a nutrition researcher, and I could not tell looking at these plates which ones had 2,000 calories and which ones had 1,000 calories.
1: Then, modern technology can be a blessing and a curse. A security expert says hackers can now attack you in new and different ways.
3: Insecure as our desktop and laptop computers are, these new objects that we are connecting to the internet are even less secure, and most folks don't understand the risk.
1: Those two stories, and much more, are coming your way on this week's InfoTrack. Stay with us. The show begins right after this.
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0: 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Here's your host, Chris Whitting.
1: Trying to trim your waistline can be tough if you like dining out. And it's not just fast food that makes you fat. InfoTrack's Roy Mackey talks with a nutrition expert to get you some helpful advice. Roy?
9: Thanks, Chris. Our guest is Susan Roberts, PhD, Director of the Energy Metabolism Laboratory at the Jean Mayer USDA Human Nutrition Research Center on Aging at Tufts University in Boston, and she was the lead author of the study. Dr. Roberts, how often do Americans eat out?
2: Americans eat out a huge amount these days. Something like 40% of the American food budget is spent on meals away from home right now.
9: So you were looking at the calorie content of meals in restaurants. Tell us exactly what you were studying.
2: To look at how healthy restaurants are. People have blamed fast food for the obesity epidemic and for the lack of good health in Americans. And there's almost no information from research on what those restaurants are like if they don't report their calorie intake. So we were looking at the restaurants, the mom-and-pop restaurants, the Chinese restaurants, the Italian restaurants, where you can't see any calorie counts. And the results were pretty shocking. 92% of our meals had excess calories, and many of them had so many calories that they could be a whole day's worth of food, and you would still gain weight.
9: And that doesn't even count beverages and appetizers and desserts.
2: I know. We're struggling with dealing with our weight in America, and in my opinion, I think restaurants are a big part of the problem today.
9: Is there a particular type of restaurant that seemed to be worse than another, for example, Italian or Mexican or Chinese or maybe pizza places, whatever?
2: Well, you know, they're all pretty terrible, but the top three most terrible are American, Chinese, and Italian.
9: Why do they stand out so much?
2: They stand out just because they have enormous portions. They have enormous portions. The average calorie content of just that one plate is nearly 1,500 calories, which for many people, especially women, that's a whole day's intake right there.
9: Yeah, explain, why is it such a specific concern for women?
2: It's a real problem because, you know, we have this whole biology. It's just normal human biology that we want to finish our plate when there's a huge plate of food in front of us. It's nothing to do with willpower, and it's everything to do with biology. Our blood glucose falls so that we get hungry. Our stomach relaxes so that we have this huge stomach that needs a lot of food to fill it up. So our biology is designed to make us eat what's in front of us. So when portions are big, we eat more than we need, and that causes weight gain, it causes obesity, it causes all of the problems that we know about, the diabetes and the heart disease that come from too much weight gain.
9: This sounds controversial, but I understand that you would like to see some new local ordinances that maybe would empower consumers.
2: I absolutely would. And, you know, every single person I've talked to has said, oh, wow, that would be so amazing. So what we're proposing here is that there's some local ordinances or, you know, even state laws which allow people to go into any restaurant and order a half portion for a half price or a third portion for a third price. You know, I'm sure that restaurants will jump up and down and say, oh, no, that's too hard. But if it was the legal thing, everybody would be in the same boat. So nobody would suffer. And there would be many people like me who would be saying, oh, wow, that's fantastic. I'm going to eat out 10 times more because now I can get a portion of food I really want rather than trying to get the boring, healthy options.
9: Now, isn't it possible that someone could essentially do the same thing by ordering off of a senior menu or a child menu?
2: Well, the children's menus are usually pretty unhealthy things, you know, chicken nuggets, french fries and stuff like that, you know, and the senior menus are very large too. Some people say, well, you know, you can go in and you can request them to box half a portion, but, you know, that requires quite a lot of willpower. And if you had the economic incentive to say, I would like a half portion for a half price, it would make it easier. It would give consumers more choice, not less. You know, things like the soda tax died because it was taking away consumer choice. This is an opportunity that would actually increase consumer choices dramatically.
9: And your study looked at all kinds of restaurants. I think most people would think, oh, fast food is the real culprit. But you looked even at individual local restaurants and found the same trend, right?
2: We did. We looked at the local restaurants that do not have calorie counts. And, you know, the restaurants where there's more than 20 outlets have to report their calories. So we looked at the small ones that wouldn't come under that legislation. And we found that they were just as bad as fast food. They have enormous portions, far bigger than the human body needs. And you don't know that because there's no calorie counts.
9: Was there any specific thing? It sounds like there were a lot of surprises in this, but was there one big surprise in your study that really jumped out at you?
2: One of them was that the variability is just enormous. You know, I mean, I have a PhD in nutrition. I'm a nutrition researcher, and I could not tell looking at these plates which ones had 2,000 calories and which ones had 1,000 calories, because the calories are hidden. You know, that's the cheese, the oil, the butter. It's impossible really to tell how much a plate has. And, you know, that's why we need laws or something to make it easier for consumers to make sensible choices.
9: Did your findings in this study actually change how often you eat out?
2: Well, I've known this for a long time. I have to say, I was 50 pounds overweight about 20 years ago myself. And one of the reasons was because I was eating in Chinatown in downtown Boston where I work. And I actually measured the containers in my lab. And they came back at 1,500 calories, and I was shocked. And so at that time, it did have a dramatic influence on me. And it stopped me eating out as much. I love eating out, but when you can't get the foods that you want in the right portion sizes, that's really a deterrent.
9: I'm going to ask this question in maybe a little different angle. These are such high-calorie foods. Would eating a sufficient amount of calories fill someone up because they're so densely packed with calories to start with?
2: It's a good question. When you've got a portion size that's 2,000 calories, I think you could eat a third of that, and most people would feel extremely satisfied. The trouble that we have right now is when you have that 2,000 calories on your plate, you're looking at the food, you're smelling the food, so you're getting all of these biological responses that increase your stomach size, keep your blood glucose low, and that makes you feel unsatisfied, and it makes you eat more than you need. If the portion size was smaller of delicious food and you knew that that was what you were getting, you would feel more satisfied, because when you got to the end of your plate, your biological responses would shut down, so that would, you know, kind of stop the hunger in its tracks.
9: So what lessons can the average consumer learn from your study as they head out to a restaurant, aside from keep driving right on past and eat at home?
2: Well, you know, the conventional advice that nutrition people give these days is don't eat out or eat out very frequently. My advice is start lobbying your local government to make some laws that allow you to do proportional pricing. It would change the world. In the meantime, things that I do, for example, when I go into a restaurant, first of all, I order the boring choices oftentimes, with salad and grilled chicken and stuff like that. And then if you ask for the dressing on the side, the cheese on the side, the croutons on the side, you can just put some small amounts on top of your salad so that you have enough to improve the taste. And it's not the best solution, but it works.
9: Interesting study, and certainly very important. Dr. Susan Roberts from Tufts University. Is there any place online where people can learn more?
2: We've actually got a place on the Tufts University site where it gives restaurants a place where they can calculate calorie intake for their meals. We're trying to encourage restaurants to be more proactive about calories, but there's some useful things on the site for consumers as well.
9: All right, well, thank you again for joining us on InfoTrack.
2: You're welcome.
9: And for InfoTrack, I'm Roy Mackey.
10: 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That story coming up.
0: Stick around. There's more InfoTrack straight ahead. 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
2: Our next guest says that thieves, terrorists, and other bad guys are using our computers, smartphones, medical devices, and more to rip us off and harm us. Mark Goodman is a former police officer and currently a cybercrime expert and founder of the Future Crimes Institute. He's author of Future Crimes, Inside the Digital Underground and the Battle for Our Connected World. Mark, modern technology is great, but you say it's making all of us vulnerable in unforeseen ways. What are some of the specific threats you've uncovered?
3: Well, all of us have an idea of what a computer looks like, right? Years ago, we used to have those big gray boxes under our desk in the office and in our homes, but slowly but surely, every physical object in our world is becoming a computer. So our televisions have become smart TVs, our phones have become smartphones, our cars are becoming self-driving and have computer chips in them. And the challenge with this is, as insecure as our desktop and laptop computers are, these new objects that we are connecting to the internet are even less secure. And most folks don't understand the risk. But there is one group who understands the risk quite well, and that's organized criminals. They are ready, set, go to go ahead and take advantage of all of the vulnerabilities in these technologies and use them against us.
2: So give us an example of how, you know, an average citizen might get harmed through this process.
3: Well, we see a lot of stuff now in the stores about the smart home, right? And so our home routers are entirely hackable. The main gateways to our home, somebody could hack one of those devices, get onto your network, put further viruses on your machines, keystroke loggers, steal your identity, get access to your bank accounts, reach out to your children without your knowledge or permission, steal photographs of them, attempt to lure them over the internet. So once you get into the technological network, it's just a foothold to carry out any type of offense you want. In the old days, we just had to protect our computers, but now more and more devices are in our home, the so-called era of the smart home. We saw evidence of this all around us at the Consumer Electronics Show in Las Vegas. And there, for example, smart TVs that were on display had been hacked. So a bad guy, even if your computer is more secure, can break in through your television. They can break in through the smart light bulb. They can break in through your garage door opener, or they can break in through your digital thermostat. So the more connections we have, the more vulnerable we are.
2: Aside from the average Joe getting hacked, what about our utilities and our government systems? Are they vulnerable as well?
3: Very much so. The U.S. government, for all its ability to go ahead and allegedly hack other countries, it's done a very poor job of defending itself. We read stories in the news all the time about the U.S. Department of Defense being hacked, military plans being stolen, the Office of Personnel Management losing 22 million national security records. So the government is really in tough shape in that it can't protect itself. We have a bigger challenge, though, which is that most of the critical infrastructure that run this country are all in the hands of the private sector. That means our electrical grid, water, sewage, power plants of all different shapes and sizes, air traffic control, 911 systems, all of those critical infrastructures are run by computers. And there has never been built a computer that could not be hacked. It's just a matter of time, energy, and available funds to carry out the attack. The challenge with this is that because our modern society runs entirely on computers, if those computers are hacked, it can wreak havoc on our world. And the threat is not just theoretical. We've seen hacks against critical infrastructures going back for years. There was a teenager many years ago who took over an airport in Worcester, Massachusetts, and was able to turn off the runway lights at nighttime as a plane was coming in to land. We have had another teenage hacker in Poland who hacked a railway and was able to cause

0: a train to derail. And just most recently in the battle between Ukraine and Russia, we've seen a number of cyber attacks in which Russia allegedly carried out hacks that caused blackouts throughout Ukraine and even attacked the airport in Kiev to get access to the country's national air traffic control system.
1: Wow. What about our cars? I understand those can also be vulnerable to hackers. How does that work?
0: Well, our modern automobiles today have nothing in common with the 67 Chevy that used to be a mechanical device. Now, cars have slowly transformed themselves into computers. On average, each modern automobile, meaning cars that have come out in the past 10 years, have over 100 computer chips in them. They control everything from the global positioning navigation to the airbags, to the ABS brakes, to the radio, your power windows, everything, windshield washer, everything is controlled via a computer. And like all other computers, they can be hacked. And we more recently in St. Louis had a hacker remote control take over somebody else's car over the internet. Two hackers who are experts in hacking cars were able to disable a Jeep Grand Cherokee as it was driving down the highway at 70 miles an hour. The car was remotely disabled, its systems were taken over, and the driver, no matter what he did, could not restart the vehicle. It put him in tremendous danger because as he was stuck in the number one lane, 18-wheelers are zooming by, leaving him in quite a dangerous position. That one particular hack led to Jeep having to recall 1.4 million cars to do a software patch upgrade. So we're used to upgrading the software on our computers and now even our phones and our web browsers. But in the future, you will have to patch the software on your car, your refrigerator, your microwave oven. That's the world we're facing.
1: We're talking with Mark Goodman, author of Future Crimes Inside the Digital Underground in the Battle for Our Connected World. Mark, what can the average person do, or what should we be expecting government to do to protect us in these situations?
0: Well, I think citizens should demand much, much more of their government. You know, we have great systems in place to protect us personally and from a national security perspective, right? If we had a tank come over the Bering Strait or a Chinese warship cross the Pacific and attack San Francisco, we have mechanisms in place to protect ourselves against that. And yet every day, bits and bytes that are attacking the United States are coming from those countries and others. And the U.S. government has done very little, not only to protect itself, but certainly to protect American business. There's tremendous amount of intellectual property that is being stolen and sent overseas via cyber attacks. On the personal front, the police also have traditionally protected us from crime, right? If somebody spray painted your house or spray painted your car or stole money at gunpoint, we could call 911 and we would get service. But every day, hundreds of thousands of bank accounts are being emptied around the world. Identity thefts are being committed. And since most of these bad guys are overseas, citizens are left to fend for themselves. And frankly, I find that deplorable because we all pay good taxes to be protected from these sorts of crimes. So the bottom line is citizens are on their own. But in my book, Future Crimes, and on my website, futurecrimes.com, I've listed a whole number of tips that you can take to protect yourself. In fact, I created something called the Update Protocol, which is six simple steps that people can follow, things involving passwords, encryption, updating your software. And the good news is that if users take those six simple steps, they can actually reduce their cyber risk by 85%, according to a study by the Australian government.
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0: Thank you. 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
1: 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InfoTrack's Roy Mackey joins us again with that story. Roy?
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4: 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How has that changed the game?
5: The biggest change in real estate is it's gone from being a cartel to a democracy. 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
4: Now, do the sites such as Zillow charge a fee?
5: They do not. 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
4: I think many people would shudder to think of showing their homes themselves to complete strangers. Aren't there some security concerns in that?
5: You know, what has happened, if you look at 99% of the crime when a home is for sale, it is basically with a real estate agent. And what happens is when your home is being shown, they call a real estate firm. It's a prospecting tool for the real estate firm. So they just set an appointment and send anybody out there. And that's what's happened. And what we suggest is getting a email address, a cell phone address. And if the email address is like a Gmail address, then we actually say, you know what, have them take a picture of their driver's license and send it to you. And I think, you know, and nothing's 100% sure, that would discourage anybody that isn't legit. And I think this is something real estate firms really need to address. And I think as a homeowner, you have a lot more protection than a real estate firm on who's coming in your home.
4: Staging your home, or at least cleaning up the clutter, is obviously an important part. A lot of times agents will advise you on that. Is that something that you feel like people can do on their own?
5: Absolutely. Clutter is contagious. 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
8: He was tending bar in Allen Reed, working on a long-term plan to save enough money to buy a ranch the night he overheard this man telling his buddies a story he'd heard about a man up Lipscomb way. And it was getting to the interesting part, so he thought he just might stray dialed into the other end of the bar where he could get a better ear on what this fellow was talking about, then it all became quite clear. Seemed some rancher had a daughter he was trying to marry off, and there was a reward of sorts to the man to whom she pledges her troth. She ain't a pretty woman, he said, as the story began to unfold, but she comes with 6 sections of land, at least that's what I'm told. Wheels were turned in our bartender's head while washing a glass or two. He was contemplating a plan of attack, thinking this could be a real coup. As he was sorting through the details, it was becoming clear in his mind that a woman equipped with that kind of dowry probably wasn't much of a find. Looks aren't everything, he was thinking. You can bet she probably ain't thin. But a 4 with 6 sections of land adds up to a cowboy 10. So he washed and waxed his pickup, cleaned all the trash from its bed, got decked out in his best calling clothes, made sure the dog was fed, then took off for Lipscomb County. In his head, scenes danced round about being a big panhandle rancher and having his own piece of ground. As he turned north off 305, he was roused from his dreamy state by a billboard advertising this deal with a legal description for the bait. He realized then it was no secret and was feeling a little faint about how long the ranch had been trying, how the sun had faded the paint. He figured he'd come this far, he might as well check it out. It wasn't hard to find the place with billboards scattered about. The signs led him to a turnoff, the Triple D is how it was marked, which brought to mind some scary thoughts as he pulled up front and parked. He stepped right up to that front door and gave it a good strong knock. It took all his courage to stay there, hearing the key turning the lock. The door was opened by a mountain of a man, biggest he'd ever seen, and the first thing he thought was genetics, anticipating the size of his queen. The man led him to a seat in the parlor, where he offered him a drink, It sounded good, but he turned it down because he was needing to think of a polite way to excuse himself before this got out of hand, thinking he'd rather be wandering the desert with a canteen full of sand. He felt her progress down the stairs. The house shook with each step she took. He tried to hold it in, but he gasped the moment he got his first look. She was as big as a Dodge Diesel Dually, about a ton and a half is what he'd guess. He thought, pard this dream of having a ranch has got you in a hell of a mess. He figured he's obliged at this point to run her in town for a bite. But carrying only $100, it was a long haul, but he thought he might run her on into the big Texan, where he knew he could feed her no charge. That 72-ounce steak with fixins would be a snack for this river barge. He and her father were barely able to get her into the bed of the truck, and as he was saying a prayer for the tires, when he became horror-struck. What if he saw someone he knew while hauling this gal to town? Then his prayers were answered when he hit that mud and slowly settled down. Since it took two men to get her in, it took a come-along to get her out. Of the truck, so he could get her unstuck, as he worked, he went round about. With his conscience over what to do, the moment the truck broke free, he knew what he did was wrong, but he thought, it's time to think about me. When the truck broke loose and took a jump, he nearly put his foot through the floor, just giving her everything she had, made a deal with God, and he swore if he'd forgive him for leaving her there, he'd get himself straightened up. He'd start going to church on Sundays and keep his nose out of the cup. So there he was come Sunday morning, sitting in a pew up front, feeling good about the deal he'd made with God for that little stunt. He'd heard it before, and it's quite clear now, if it sounds too good to be true, then it probably is, my friend, and don't think this can't happen to you.
9: John McDonald, folks, you know, I visited a doctor friend of mine in East Tennessee recently, and the first thing he said to me when I walked in the door was, John, did you bring me any of that good, highly seasoned cowboy music? Well, it tickles me to know that other folks appreciate a good, highly seasoned cowboy music as much as I do. And that's why I always recommend Riders in the Sky. Now, Riders in the Sky has many uses around today's modern farm, whether you're controlling broadleaf weeds or pesky insects and weevils of all kinds. It's also useful as a growth implant hormone. Merely implant Riders in the Sky in your young calves and observe a 95% greater weight gain on 99% less food. So, folks, if you're like my doctor friend and tired of the same old bland top 40 formulized new wave crossover country music, why not switch to highly seasoned cowboy music? And remember, from the breakfast table to the barnyard, it's Riders in the Sky.

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Partner, you're listening to the Authentic American Cowboy Radio. Did you hear what I said? The Authentic American Cowboy Radio.

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1: Good morning. Here's a look at your American Cowboy Radio weather, 97.3 in Pecos. For this morning, we'll start out with mostly clear conditions, temperatures right around 67. For this afternoon, sunshine and breezy conditions with a high of 88. For tonight, clear skies, it'll be breezy, lows drop to 70. For Columbus Day Monday, sunshine with a high of 92. For Monday night, clear skies, lows of 71. And for Tuesday, sunshine with a slight chance of showers and thunderstorms after 1 with a high of 92 degrees. And that's a look at your American Cowboy Radio weather, 97.3 in Pecos, sponsored by Ram Country, Fort Stockton.

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1: The time is World War II. The place is anywhere in the world where an American serviceman could find a pretty girl in a jukebox. The music? Well, it's a tune that comes as close as any to being the theme song of history's greatest war. The song started out in a Texas town that became almost as famous for a gal named Rose as for the Alamo. At last count, Bob Wills sold over 14 million copies of San Antonio Rose. It's one of the biggest songs ever recorded, a legacy which the man they call a living legend will leave the world of country music, a world he helped to shape.

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Welcome to Cowboy Jubilee. I'm Judy James. 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

0: He said, "Tell us a story, Mr. Red." Here he is.
1: I've kicked up the hidden mesquite roots and rocks from the place where I spread out my bed. And I'm laying here looking at a sky full of stars with my hands folded up neath my head. Tonight, there's a terrible pain in my heart. Like a knife, it cuts jagged and deep. This evening, the windmiller brought me the word that my granddaddy died in his sleep. So I saddled my gray horse and rode out to a hill where, when I was a youngster of 9, my grandfather said to me, "Son, this is ours. It's yours, your daddy's, and mine." He said my granddaddy settled here after the war, that new tank's where his house used to be. He wanted to cowboy and live in the West, come to Texas from East Tennessee. The longhorn were wild as a deer in them breaks. With a long rope, he caught him a few, and with the money he made from trailing them north, he proved up this homestead for you. When the railroad got closer, they built the first fence where the river runs through the east side. Then, when I was a button, they built these corrals. And that winter, my granddaddy died. He said my father took over, bought up more range with purebreds. He improved our stock, and windmills looked like they grew out of the ground. Then the land got as hard as a rock. And during that dust bowl, we barely hung on. The wind tried to blow us away. But it seemed that the Lord took a liking to us. He kept turning up ways we could stay. As my father grew older, he gave me more rain. We'd paid for most all of this land, and by the time he went on, I was running.

0: in me. And now that he's gone, things are certain to change. I reckon that's how it should be, but 5 generations have called this ranch home. And I promise it won't end with me. 'Cause I've got a little one home in a crib. When he's old enough that he'll understand, from the top of that hill, I'll show him his ranch. 'Cause like me, he was born to this land.
1: Red Steagall. Now Paul Zarzisky about Rich O'Brien.
2: And all the world would call me Rich. If for one night I could be the man embracing the Big Martin guitar, I would wear a good guy's white hat, brushed tweed jacket sporting rotund buttons of gentle leather, and a cotton shirt, sans pearl snaps, sans starch. I would dress as softly as possible, put some pounds on around the middle, pawn the silver buckle I won riding Bronx, shave close twice daily. I would relocate my poetry pen to a hip pocket, not one coarse edge, sharp heartbeat, belabored breath ever coming between us. For even a single set, if I could be the man caressing that Big Martin guitar, I would dare to pluck an angel's breast feather for a pick. I would turn the tuning keys as piously as Monsignor Proc, unlock the tabernacle, holding the hosts for high mass. An old jeweler, eyes long gone, slow waltzing the tumblers to his grandfather's safe, telegraphing through the smooth brass knob, secrets only his fingertips can hear. For one breath stop of a zen moment, if I could just be the man strumming the Big Martin guitar, I would revel in every chord, extol each note. I would marvel at the debut of all blue flickerings on the sweet extreme of music's universe, where I would travel the 6 rails of light, shining up the neck, over the frets, toward what most folks want so bad to call God, what the man, bowing his head in the presence of the Big Martin guitar he plays, calls grace.

Rich O'Brien. Boy, I surely do miss him. That was some of the people listed in that R.J. Vandegrift song, Tell Me a Story. Now, Kristen Harris.

0: 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It's in the Stockyards of Fort Worth. Then the Western Slope Cowboy Gathering, November 6th through 7th, Grand Junction, Colorado. IWMA, International Western Music Association 2026 Convention, is in Albuquerque, New Mexico, November 11th through the 15th. 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
0: In the 1800s, the Comanches rode the plains looking for horse flesh. They were known for their excellent horses. They came to Parker County, which was known for their excellent horse flesh. And the time a lot of them were raiding was during the Comanche Moon, which we've discussed before at this segment here on Cowboy Jubilee. Comanche Moon is the title of a CD that the Anderson family put together. Here's the introduction to that.
5: Howdy. We sure are glad you decided to visit with us today. Now just sit back and relax. Let your mind wander. While we tell you a story about this part of Texas and the folks and the country that made such a contribution to the mystique of the West. For example, the name of our group, Paladuro, was taken from the name of the second largest canyon in the United States and is Spanish for hardwood. Now that's something Carnot and his boys were mighty glad to see after crossing the Llano Estacado on the Staked Plains and stumbling into this here canyon. It later became the site of one of the last Indian battles and home of the first ranch in the Panhandle of Texas, started by the famous Colonel Charles Goodnight and called the J.A. Now down through the years, this country has affected folks in lots of different ways. Some thought it was heaven, while others swore it was right straight out of hell. And I guess it's still that way today. But to those of us that love it and think everyone should at least see it through our eyes and maybe the eyes of those that came before us, we invite you to come along with us while we point out some of those special sights. Oh, I almost forgot. Every song or poem on this album are true stories. Well, pretty near true. Come on, let's get started.
0: And then the song that Jim wrote, Comanche Moon.

La Primera. That was from my CD, Beneath These Western Skies. And that was our Ride Into History, brought to you by Keith at KR Custom Crafted Boots and Leatherwork. And now Prairie Moon with Point 'em North.

And that was Aspen Black. Sunday mornings, I also do radio, Cowboy Jubilee Gospel Hour. 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

And that was for my CD, My God and I. This is Judy James inviting you to join me every Sunday morning for Cowboy Jubilee Gospel Hour. It's at 7:30 Central Time on Western Heritage Radio, as heard on Live 365 and judyjames.com. Well, thanks for joining me today. I hope we've gone down memory lane with you. Maybe you've heard some songs or some stories that you hadn't heard in a while, or just enjoy the music and poetry of our history and our heritage. That's what we do on Cowboy Jubilee, and I appreciate you joining me, as well as those folks who helped to underwrite the show. That includes Cindy at Cindy's Pet Place and Pet Boarding, and Keith at KR Custom Crafted Boots and Leatherwork. Cowboy Jubilee is a Jasper production. Join me again next week at this very same time for an hour of Western entertainment. Until then, this is Judy James, and I'm doing everything I can to keep our Western heritage alive. Have a great week. I'll talk to you soon.

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1: 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I'm Red Seagull here in the bunkhouse with Jake and Badger and old Dan and Leon and all the rest of the boys and the legend show, Dr. Glenn Blodgett. He was in charge of the horses and the breeding at the Four Sixes Ranch at Guthrie for many, many years, and was an expert on the American Quarter Horse. We get to hear his stories again in his voice, so be sure you stay with us and ride with us through the rangelands of the West as we explore the life of the American cowboy through his poetry and his music. 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Well, boys, before we hear Glenn's stories one more time in his voice, I want to do a song that Andy Wilkinson wrote and allowed us to record. It's called When the Cottonwoods Are Yellow. Let's go. I love this song.

It's so much fun to sing that song because it's so well written. Andy Wilkinson is one of America's real songwriting treasures and a good friend, and I treasure that. You folks stay with us. We'll be right back with more of Cowboy Corner. 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Issue of Cowboys and Indians magazine is on your newsstand right now. The cover story is, hey, it's Josh. When he's not starring as a modern Western hero, the handsome Ransom Canyon lead retreats to a woodsy cabin he built for his family that's nowhere near Hollywood. Yep, Josh Duhamel has it all figured out. And actor Kiowa Gordon keeps us guessing on his every move in the TV show Dark Winds and the

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1: 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Proud to be an American, proud to wear an American hat. You're listening to Cowboy Corner. I'm Red Steigall here in the bunkhouse with Jake and Badger and old Dan and Leon and all the rest of the boys and my very dear friend, my special guest, Dr. Glenn Blodgett, who's the manager of the horse division at the Four Sixes Ranch in Guthrie, Texas. And Doc, do you like coffee?
2: Do I like coffee?
1: Uh-huh.
2: You bet. I have to have some getting me going every morning.
1: Well, here comes Badger. He's going to bring you some of that stout stuff he makes.
2: Good. Great.
1: Glenn, tell us about where you grew up and how you got involved in veterinary medicine and all the things that made you want to be a veterinarian to begin with.
2: Well, I grew up in Spearman, Texas, right up in the top of the Panhandle, near where you grew up, actually. Mm-hmm. You know that. And my father was primarily a farmer, and he had a grain business, but also a stock or cattle operation. But so I liked agriculture, but I really like the animals. Early on, I guess I was probably a freshman in high school, I developed a special interest in breeding, I guess, because I asked my father if I could get a broodmare. And at the time, Dale Hawkins took care of all the cattle my dad had, and he was a real influence on my horsemanship skills early in life, and he helped me find a daughter of Billy Clegg, a real good broodmare that kind of got me started off and got me really interested in breeding and raising horses. And then, you know, I went on through high school and grew up trying to not do. I didn't like the farming. I like working with the cattle, but my dad would make me during harvest and so forth. I'd have to help out with that. But I really like going riding the horseback, dealing with the cattle and so forth, and started raising some horses and went off to college and with an interest in, you know, all the time. I spent a lot of extra time at our local veterinary clinic there in Spearman, and Dr. Ranker and was a real influence early on in my career. And so I went on to, you know, Oklahoma State, majored in animal science, and finished there, and then still with a focus on wanting to get into veterinary school, and applied at Texas A&M and got accepted there and graduated, you know. And I had a real interest in large animal. I didn't know that I really was going to zero in on horses until I'd probably been out of school about 6 months, actually, out of veterinary school. I was working for Dr. Ed Murray over in Spur, who was another real big influence on my early life career. But he worked like myself. I could tell he preferred large animals, but he really liked horses. And I quickly identified that horses is from a professional career standpoint, that's what I wanted to zero in on. And I liked the breeding more than any other aspect of horse production. And I really enjoy the ranch way of life, the big ranches. The combination of horses and cattle together, you know, just really that intrigues me, really drew me like a magnet, you know, to that. And I got the opportunity after I'd been out of school a few years. You know, I actually worked on the Four Sixes some when I was in Spur, and I really admired the operation, studied the history of it, and it was just something I always wanted to do, and I got an opportunity in 1982, and I've been, ever since August 2nd of 1982, I've been employed here.
1: When you were in college, was that really the beginning of the embryo transfers and that technology?
2: No, you know, the embryo transfer started in horses, started in the early 80s, and but I quickly got involved here. I think I did my first embryo transfer here at the Four Sixes, I believe in 1980, 83 or 84. But they had been doing it for just a few years prior to that time, you know, on a limited basis at some of the universities and a very few private enterprises around the country prior to that time. But it's really, really blossomed since then.
1: And two, the Breed Association, primarily the Quarter Horse Association, changed their rules so that you could actually artificially inseminate mares.
2: Artificial insemination came first, and then you know, and it was being done prior to that time, and the embryo transfer came later in the mid 80s, and it was the initial need for it was focused on the older mare that had become reproductively incompetent or for whatever reason she couldn't carry a foal to term or couldn't nurse a foal. That was the primary focus initially for getting embryo transfer. The American Quarter Horse Association passed a rule to allow it. But we've had, you know, a lot of advances in reproduction since then.
1: Also, I know people will have a mare that they really want to show, but they really don't want to breed her because they don't want her down that long. They need her to continue her showing career, so they can transfer embryos from her.
2: Yeah, that's the initial was for the older mare, but quickly people identified that these younger individuals could be campaigned in some kind of a show or race or whatever situation, and also become a brood mare at the same time, and that's become quite popular. And that was pretty quickly utilized by a lot of breeders once it was passed and allowed in the Quarter Horse.
1: I want to ask you something about, first of all, I want to play a song. It's called A Strawberry Roan by Marty Robbins, because we're going to be talking about horses. I thought we ought to play a horse song. What do you
2: think?
1: You want to listen to it?
2: It's a natural.

0: Oh, thank you, Marty. What a wonderful song, and you do a great job of it, and we miss you. Doc, if you're going to take those embryos from a mare, do you need to breed her ever so often to keep her reproductive system in order?
1: Yes, I think it's a must that those mares, sometime in their life, or early on in their life, preferably before they're 10 or 11 years old, that they carry a minimum of one pregnancy their self, and it's not a bad idea for them to carry at least a couple prior to being 15 years of age. And those are approximate numbers, but there's some changes that occur just with the mare naturally carrying that pregnancy, sure, with her track, that really benefit her, that prolong her reproductive life, that make it easier, much easier, to facilitate her being used in embryo transfer for a long time, mm-hmm, throughout her rest of her reproductive life.
0: I guess it kind of makes sense that if she didn't actually carry a foal, that some of that would start to shut down, or maybe have different not medical or reproductive changes that would prevent her. I can see that.
1: Well, there's, you know, the some of the stretching, relaxation that needs to occur with their reproductive tract, and it makes it more, you know, we're doing a lot of things unnatural.
0: Yes.
1: So we need to keep some of those in balance by doing some of these things natural to prolong the overall situation.
0: Well, it's a very interesting science to me, and I've watched a little bit of it. I've been in the lab with you when you were collecting a stallion, and I've watched you separate that semen, and it's all very fascinating. I just sometimes wish I'd have gone on to vet school, but I didn't. But I still have enough knowledge to understand basically what you're doing. We're going to take a break right now, and we'll be right back with more of Cowboy Corner and my special guest and my dear friend, Dr. Glenn Blodgett. Hang on.
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2: Well, we finally finished my autobiography. It's called Texas Red. Had help from the famous Western writer Jim Jennings and the foreword by my dear friend Reba McIntyre. 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
2: 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For this morning, we'll start out with clear conditions. Temperatures right around 65. For this afternoon, sunny and breezy with a high of 93. For tonight, clear and breezy. Overnight lows drop to 70. For Columbus Day Monday, sunshine with a high of 95. For Monday night, we'll have mostly clear conditions. Temperatures drop to 72. And for Tuesday, we'll have sunshine with a 20% chance of showers and thunderstorms in the afternoon with a high of 95 degrees. And that's a look at your King County weather from American Cowboy Radio, 107.7 in Guthrie.
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4: You're listening to Cowboy Corner. I'm Red Steagall here in the bunkhouse with Jake and Badger and old Dan and Leon and all the rest of the boys, and a visit from my buddy, Mr. Glenn Blodgett, Dr. Glenn Blodgett. He's head of the horse division at the Four Sixes Ranch, and we've got an awful lot of things to talk about, Doc. But I want to talk about what you have at the ranch right now. Your stallion battery is just immense, and you have all kinds of stallions. So when we're talking about breeding horses at the Four Sixes, we're talking about a lot of different kinds of horses.
5: Yes, sir. We have, you know, two primary disciplines of horse. We have the racing quarter horse,
4: right,
5: and then we have the Western performance horse that really, you know, has developed into multifacets. You know, we have the old genuine ranch horse that we've just been trying to produce here for long before I came, and then we have some horses that are a little more focused on cutting, and cutting, reining, or rein cow horse type stuff, and some of these horses actually work in all those disciplines, all those Western disciplines. Some of them are a little more specifically suited for one of them, but we have with those two segments, and we're kind of unique. We're one of the only, I think, breeding operations in the country that involves multi-disciplines instead of just focusing on one. But we've over the years, breeding wise here on the, for just good ranch horses, we've recognized the benefit of the thoroughbred influence, which is present in a lot of our modern day racing quarter horse pedigrees. And the thoroughbred influence got its start here on these ranches in West Texas through the use of remount stallions, mm-hmm, that from the government when they were actually contracting horses to be provided by the government. The government, you know, provided stallions for use by the ranchers if they cared for them in a certain manner. And a lot of our modern day horses here, the good ones, really are descendants of some of those remount stallions from way back. So we, and knowing that, you know, I continue to kind of experiment and try to seek out, try to find either crossing with, I have used a thoroughbred at times, but the racing quarter horse, which has a lot of thoroughbred influence, has been beneficial as an outcross to try to find, you know, anything that might benefit our program. Broaden the gene pool as well as just produce a really good all-around athletic cow horse.
4: Well, our friend Dale Robertson told me one time that the only time speed hurts a horse is when he doesn't have any.
5: Yeah, that's right.
4: So the thoroughbred influence, of course, we really believe that the quarter horses we know him today came from short-distance runners that were actually thoroughbred horses in New England in the 16, 17, 1800s. But the development of the racehorse today is phenomenal to me, and they are the most beautiful animals. And every single one of them looks like they're a winner to me. I can stand in that sail ring and watch them go through there and sit there with you and Johnny Trotter and Johnny Jones, and y'all see things that there's no way in the world I could ever see it. I'd like to take every one of them home with me. But the Thoroughbred has had tremendous influence, and we need the Thoroughbred, like for the ranch horses, we need the size. Because if you're going to go out and work rough country and drag big, heavy calves, you need some size on them. And so the Thoroughbred has had a tremendous influence on all aspects of the horse that we use on the ranch, even.
5: That's right. Yeah, they we get a lot of the deep heart girth, some of the good backs, some of the stamina from the Thoroughbred, as well as the speed. And a lot of those horses are good, smooth riding horses, too. Which is real important for just, you know, miles and miles of riding out in these big pastures like we have in West Texas.
4: You bet. You want one that can stretch out and has a lot of spring to its step, and so the Thoroughbred adds some of that. And the nice short cannon bone and the long forearm and all the things that are necessary to keep the horse sound in rough country. Right. Now, as we go back and look at the bloodlines of the 4/6 horses, what do you think was the most influential bloodline from the stallion side? You think that would have been Joe Hancock, or?
5: Well, I think there just been a lot of good ones. It's hard for me to really zero in on any one particular line because I've just seen so many good horses, you know, through the years. You know, I think the horse, you know, that we're going to look back on having a dramatic influence over a long period of time here was Tanqueray Jens, mm-hmm. because he, you know, the early day horses, you know, they didn't, for the most part, didn't live long reproductive lives, and they weren't able to breed a lot of mares either because they were pasture bred just to a small group each year. And with the advent of artificial insemination and a long reproductive life of the stallion, you know, he was an individual that didn't get struck by lightning or didn't get a leg broke by a mare out in the pasture or something. And so a lot of these horses are, you know, in a artificial insemination environment are cared for in a different manner and for the most part live a longer life. And through artificial insemination, you can breed a lot more mares. And when you identify them as being a superior individual, then you can really capitalize on that. And I think in Tanqueray Jens's case, you know, he was identified as being a tremendous horse. And then once he was, then we really used him. And he's, comparatively to all the others, you know, he's just had a tremendous impact on our program. And we've got a son of his in our program today, and we've got a number of his daughters. But anyway, those are just kind of some of the things that really, when you in an artificial insemination breeding program, that you can really capitalize on. That's some of the advantages of it. I kind of hit on a lot of the different pieces of the situation. But
4: do you think that the Tanqueray Jens mare line is more important to you than the stallion side?
5: I don't know. I mean, we're seeing an awful lot of good offspring coming from this son that we have. I know I hear about other people bragging on the sons that they're using, but a Tanqueray Jens mare is an awful good brood mare. She's real good property, in my opinion. But, you know, those other horses over the years, you know, going, you know, Seabars, Hollywood Go, all the mm-hmm. Hancocks, Gray Badger the Second, you know, I mean, they're Six Chick. I mean, I see benefits of all those horses and today and our horses we have here. And it's hard to single out any one of those older horses and say he's any better than the other. There's more influence probably from Gray Badger the Second, primarily because of his, you know, the little Peppy or Peppy Sand Badger. You know, well, there's so much of that mm-hmm. blood around. We have a lot of it here today, and I think if you look back and what we breed and raise, we probably have more of that from the older bloodline than we do some of the other, more than the Hollywood Gold or the Hancock. Or we've got some C-bars, quite a bit of C-bars mm-hmm. influence too. But.
4: I remember years ago, well, if you could find a Hollywood Gold mare, she was worth gold. But everybody wanted Hollywood Gold mares. And the same thing now with the Tanqueray Gin mares. And as I go out to other ranches and talk to other horsemen, and you say you got a mare out of a daughter of Tanqueray Gin, or you got a colt out of a daughter of Tanqueray Gin, they look at you like, boy, wish I had one of those.
5: Right, yeah.
4: So you've done a marvelous job, Doc, and we've got a lot more to talk about. Would you come back and visit with me again?
5: You better believe it. Be glad to.
4: That'd make Badger happy. You drink 3 cups of his coffee. You folks stay with us. We'll be right back with more of Cowboy Corner.
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3: 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Horses with a history, brands with a background. You're listening to Cowboy Corner. I'm Red Steagall here in the bunkhouse with Jake and Badger and old Dan and Leon and all the rest of the boys. And I want to start this portion of our show off with a poem that I wrote back in 1995. And I think Dr. Blodgett would have liked this. It's called The Blue Roan and the Kid. The kid was in the round pen, saddling up a blue roan colt. The horse reared back and throwed a wall-eyed fit. A horse with any sense will fight a while, then give it up. But this one was the kind that wouldn't quit. The kid hauled off and kicked him in the belly and the flank. Just then the lead rope gave and snapped in two. The colt run in a corner, stood there snorting like a hog. The kid was using every word he knew. I almost climbed the fence and give that boy a talking to. But something told me, let him play his hand. You'd only make it worse by jumping on him when he's mad. He'd have to fight you just to make a stand. The kid shook out his catch rope when the pony broke and run. He caught both forefeet, then took up the slack. The colt fell on his shoulder and then landed in a heap. He hit so hard I thought it broke his back. He slipped a bridle on his head, then flogged him with his rope. The wind was filled with dust and flying hair. And then he let the horse get up and pull his head around and swung into the saddle light as air. That blue roan throwed him higher than a full-grown cottonwood. The thud was sickening when he hit the ground. I climbed the fence to see if he was dead or just out cold. Except for loss of air, the kid was sound. Then when he finally got his air, Kid looked up at me and said, "I finally found one I can't ride. I thought I had that sucker broke and ready for the bit. I wouldn't give you two bits for his hide." Oh, I said, "You'd be surprised what tenderness can do. You young bucks try to do it all today. Go take your saddle off that colt and let him blow a while before you let a good one get away." Son, it don't come that easy. It takes a lot of work and time. All you lose when you get throwed is pride. You cull the ones that you can't ride the first time you get on, there'll soon be nothing left for you to ride. He walked off to the bunkhouse with his pride as low as dirt. I wondered if I'd been a little rough, but later on this afternoon, he'll have a different view and maybe life won't seem so cold and tough. My daddy was the kind of man that wouldn't let you quit. He'd drive you till you couldn't drive no more. If it hadn't been for Mama, I'd have turned to outlaw ways. Glad she was there to even up the score. I swore that I would raise my son to have a gentle hand. Time will tell, but Lord knows that I've tried. He didn't have no mama, see, I raised him by myself. The kid was born the day his mama died. I guess it kind of scared me when I seen him flog that horse. I thought I'd fail in what I'd tried to do. I'm glad I held my temper, because when you fight fire with fire, all you do is burn your fingers too. I guess he must have listened, because I saw him late today along the river south of Jackson Flat. He was moving through the willows in a long ground-eating trot. The roan was acting gentle as a cat. Now, if a fella is cantankerous and he likes to argue some, I don't cull him just because we disagree. But if he treats his horses with contempt and disrespect, I figure that's the way that he'll treat me. And that's why it's so important for that kid to show respect and learn to answer for his own mistakes. If not, he'll lay his failures off on everybody else, then claim he lost because he got bad breaks. You know, it's a common thing to do to, when things don't work out the way you want them to, lay it off on somebody else. But that's not the way it works. You do the best you could possibly can do, and then you don't have anybody to lay it off on to but yourself, and you can correct that in time. Matt Robertson wrote a song called Best Horses. He's going to sing it for you right now.

0: Thank you, Matt. That's a great song and a great job. You folks stay with us. We'll be right back with more of Cowboy Corner. 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
2: Good morning, here's a look at your American Cowboy Radio weather, 97.3 in Pecos. For this morning, we'll start out with mostly clear conditions, temperatures right around 67. For this afternoon, sunshine and breezy conditions with a high of 88. For tonight, clear skies, it'll be breezy, lows drop to 70. For Columbus Day Monday, sunshine with a high of 92. For Monday night, clear skies, lows of 71. And for Tuesday, sunshine with a slight chance of showers and thunderstorms after 1 with a high of 92 degrees. And that's a look at your American Cowboy Radio weather, 97.3 in Pecos, sponsored by Ram Country, Fort Stockton.
0: 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Join us on RFD TV as we explore another trail somewhere west of Wall Street. And October 23rd, 24th, and 25th is the date of the 35th annual Red Stegall Cowboy Gathering and Western Swing Festival in the Fort Worth Stockyards. Join us for a fun Western family weekend. For a song of inspiration, I've chosen one of ours called When He's Gathered Up the Strays. Boys, I know you're ready. I can hear you tuned up. Let's go.

0: When he's gathered up the strays, I want to be in the home corral. Don't we all? Well, as my old daddy would say, we got this one saucered and blowed. It's time for us to ride on out of here. We got lots of work to do. Thanks for riding along with us. We hope we taught you something about the West and especially brought back memories of one of the greatest veterinarians in the equine business, Dr. Glenn Blodgett. And hope we entertained you with some poetry and some music. I want you to remember that Cowboy Corner is brought to you by our friends at 4-6 Ranches. 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Now, before we leave you, I want to give you something to think about till next week. Mark Twain said, choosing the right words is the difference between lightning and lightning bug. Okay, Mark, we'll take that. 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
1: I'm Brad McLean with God's Horseback Gospel. We're excited to be bringing you a new message from the Word of God here on American Cowboy Radio. Thank you so much for tuning in today, and God bless you. Before we get into today's message, let me remind you of a couple of things in ministry that we're involved with that you might want to check out. First of all, let me remind you that I'm the pastor of the Cowboy Church of Tarrant County in Fort Worth, Texas. On Sunday, we meet every Lord's Day at 9 o'clock a.m. and then again at 10:45 a.m. Central Standard Time. Speaking service. It begins at 1 o'clock p.m. every Sunday. If you're ever in the Fort Worth, Texas area, we'd love for you to come out and worship with us at Cowboy Church of Tarrant County. We'd also love to remind you that every single day we post on both Facebook and on Instagram on a page called God's Horseback Gospel, where you'll find a piece of Western art or photography accompanied by scripture and a brief prayer. 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God's Horseback Gospel. Finally, we're involved in a feeding ministry where we raise quality beef here in Weatherford, Texas, finish it out, and give the beef away to hungry families. 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And you can also check that out at our website, godshorsebackgospel.com. And now for today's message, which is the final message in a series entitled Learning from the Prophets. We've talked about different ones from the Old Testament, Moses, Jonah, Jeremiah, and Isaiah. And now today, we want to talk about John the Baptist, who was the last Old Testament prophet. And I want to read to you, before we get into the message, a beginning text from Matthew chapter 11, verse 16 through 19, where Jesus is actually talking about his ministry as well as the ministry of John the Baptist. He says in Matthew 11, verse 16 through verse 19, "To what can I compare this generation? It is like children playing a game in the public square, complaining to their friends, 'We played wedding songs and you didn't dance. So we played funeral songs and you didn't mourn.' For John," speaking of John the Baptist, "didn't spend his time eating and drinking. And you say, 'He's possessed by a demon.' The Son of Man, on the other hand, feasts and drinks. And you say, 'He's a glutton and a drunkard, a friend of tax collectors and other sinners.' But wisdom," according to Jesus, "is shown to be right by its results." May God add his blessing to this part of his word today. Jesus is summarizing in many ways God's approach through John the Baptist, who prepared the way for the Messiah, who was the last Old Testament prophet, given the revelation that Jesus was the Son of God and that he had come to save the world. And you'll remember John the Baptist was a solitary figure. He did not fellowship with people in the city. He stayed out in the wilderness and led a more or less a very austere life as the last Old Testament prophet. He, some believe, was a Nazarite, never cut his hair, didn't take any strong drink, and we'll talk about that more in a minute, but he was a person who came calling the people to repentance, and he had exactly the same message that then later Jesus would give: repent, for the kingdom of heaven is at hand. But with John the Baptist, you had an austere, more or less isolated figure shouting like a voice in the wilderness. But with Jesus, you had somebody who was sitting at the table, eating and drinking, fellowshipping with sinners, connecting with people in order to proclaim the same message. Repent, for the kingdom of heaven or the kingdom of God is near or at hand. And so both of them are speaking God's word to the people, but John's approach was out of isolation from the wilderness. People came to him. He did not go to them. Jesus then, on the other hand, was just the opposite. But the point Jesus was making is no matter the approach, all of it was discredited by the religious leaders. Like fickle children that you couldn't please with a happy wedding song, they wouldn't dance, or they wouldn't respond to a funeral dirge either. In other words, they were fickle, and they were more in love with their own traditions than what God was saying to them. All this to point out the significance of the ministry of John the Baptist and how we can benefit if we study what he did and how he did it. So first, let's think about how John was a man whose ministry was predicted. In the Old Testament, the last prophet would come in the spirit and power of Elijah. His father received a word from the Lord speaking of the son that would be born in Luke chapter 1, verse 15 through 17. And it says, the angel spoke to Zechariah and said, he'll be great in the eyes of the Lord. He must never touch wine or other alcoholic drink. He will be filled with the Holy Spirit even before his birth, and he will turn many Israelites to the Lord their God. He will be a man with the spirit and power of Elijah. He will prepare the people for the coming of the Lord. He will turn the hearts of the fathers to their children, and he will cause those who are rebellious to accept the wisdom of the godly. So before John was ever born, prophetically, his life was described. He was described as someone who was filled with the Spirit even before he's born, and we will talk about that in more detail in a point about him being a spirit-filled man. But he was also going to be a person who would live a life of austerity and sacrifice. He will come in the spirit and power of Elijah. What does that mean? Well, you remember the Old Testament prophet Elijah was the one who prophesied when the whole nation had turned aside to the worship of Baal. Wicked King Ahab and Queen Jezebel had led the people astray into idolatry. And after a period of famine, Elijah called the people to what would otherwise be called a God contest at Mount Carmel, where all the prophets of Baal were assembled. They would pray and sacrifice to Baal and ask God to consume the sacrifice with fire, versus Elijah, who would call on Jehovah God to do the same. The prophets of Baal went first after the people assembled and prayed and screamed and cried out to Baal, cutting themselves with knives even at the end to try to show their devotion to the idol. But no rain came. Then Elijah built up the altar to God, and after making the sacrifice, drenched it with water, and then cried out to the Lord, "Lord, let today it be known that there is a God in Israel." And God answered with fire, consumed the altar, and licked up the water that surrounded it in a trench. A great demonstration of God's power. And you might say that John the Baptist came in the spirit and power of Elijah. And it was the spirit of confrontation, calling people back from idolatry and manifesting the great power of God to change their hearts. That's why baptized people in the River Jordan, to show that they were willing to repent and welcome the kingdom of God into their lives. He would prepare the people for the coming of Jesus. And I think it's very significant that in that turning of the people's hearts to God, there would be a turning of the hearts of the fathers to their own children and to the rebellious to obedience. What a beautiful picture that is. When John the Baptist, under the influence of the Holy Spirit, called people to repent, God touched the hearts of men. We've just finished a man camp out in Breckenridge, Texas this weekend, where we heard testimony from James Travis about how God changed his life and ultimately delivered him from alcohol, saved him, and turned his life around. He was baptized at the Cowboy Church of Tarrant County and ultimately became a leader there. And what a great testimony to hear from him last night. And then we heard Lewis Sneed, who used to be the pastor at Cowboy Church in Parker County, and now retired, and he brought a great message about God healing people's hearts. And it was a great time of fellowship with the men, but invariably when God moves in the hearts of men and heals our hearts, he changes our hearts toward one another, especially toward our families. And so if a man is ever going to be the husband God has called him to be, if a man is ever going to be the dad that God has called him to be, he's going to need the change that only God can bring. And part of what John the Baptist did was to be used by God to turn men's hearts not only to the Lord, but also to their own children, and to call the rebellious. And see, religious people tried to discredit John the Baptist and Jesus later. But it was the people who were hungry for God and who needed help and are willing to admit they needed help that left their life of disobedience to accept the wisdom of God. And so John the Baptist's whole ministry was forecast in advance, even before his birth. And then when he came, he fulfilled exactly the plan of God. I want you to know that God has a plan for every one of us as well. And he knows us before we're born, and he knows what he wants us to do. And if you're alive, it's never too late to embrace the purpose of God for your life. And that's exactly what John the Baptist did. He was a man whose ministry was predicted. Secondly, he was a man whose ego was sacrificed. You know, he sacrificed strong drink. He lived a celibate life. He was not married. He lived out in the wilderness. He wore strange clothing, camel skin. He had a strange diet, ate bugs and wild honey, locusts and wild honey. There's a lot of things that he gave up in order to be the prophet that God wanted him to be. But in an ultimate sense, as Jesus emerged and he recognized Jesus was the Lamb of God who takes away the sin of the world, and the following of John the Baptist began to decrease, and the following of Jesus, on the other hand, began to increase as Jesus then started doing the miracles that he did and the teachings that he gave. John realized that his ministry had been fulfilled, that the purpose of his ministry was to point people to Jesus, and that was it. And so when his disciples, when John the Baptist's disciples became concerned about this and went to him and said, everybody's leaving us to follow Jesus, John the Baptist said, that's exactly where it's supposed to be. That he wasn't jealous of Jesus. He wasn't competitive with Jesus. In fact, he continued to point people to Jesus. And this was his statement. He, speaking of Jesus, must become greater and greater. He must increase, and I must become less and less. I must decrease. You know, that goes against the grain for a lot of people, because we feel like if anything is going to good happen to us, we have to promote ourselves, or we have to call attention to ourselves. But ultimately, God has called us to take up the cross, deny ourselves, die to ourselves, and become people who point others to Jesus. And this is a powerful truth that applies to every single one of us. John the Baptist was a man whose ego was sacrificed, and that is the requirement of every disciple of Jesus. Jesus said, if any man will come after me, let him deny himself, take up his cross daily, and follow me. Later, Paul would write, I'm crucified with Christ. Nevertheless, I live, yet not I, but Christ lives in me. And so it's all about dying to your egotism, dying to yourself, so that Jesus can be glorified and live his life through us. And for that to happen, ego must die. Someone has said, you know, it's no limit to what you can accomplish if you don't care who gets the credit. And far too often, unless people praise us or applaud us or give us the credit, the congratulations we think we're entitled to, we get our feelings hurt. Some people leave churches because they don't get the recognition that they think they deserve. And you want to just ask the question, well, why are you doing this in the first place? Are you doing this to be seen? Are you doing this to be praised by men? Are you doing it for the glory of God? We're called to glorify Jesus. We're called to bring honor and attention and glory to him, no matter who gets credit. And we're not competing with one another. We're competing with the devil. John the Baptist was a man whose ego was sacrificed and whose ministry was predicted. Here's a third great point about John the Baptist that we all need to know and embrace. He was a man who was spirit-filled. We've already read how he was somehow filled with the Spirit even before he was born. And Elizabeth, when Mary went to visit Elizabeth, who was pregnant with John the Baptist, it said that when the baby, John the Baptist, inside Elizabeth heard the voice of Mary, he leaped for joy. Isn't that an amazing story? That he was filled with the Holy Spirit from his mother's womb. It says that it was John the Baptist who was entrusted with a special word from the Lord. He said, I baptize you with water, but there's coming one after me, and I'm not worthy to reach down and untie sandals. He will baptize you with the Holy Spirit. In John chapter 1, verse 32 through 33, we read these words, Then John testified, I saw the Holy Spirit descending like a dove from heaven and resting upon him. I didn't know he was the one, but when God sent me to baptize with water, he told me, the one on whom you see the Spirit descend and rest is the one who will baptize with the Holy Spirit. And at first, John is admitting he didn't recognize that Jesus was the Lamb of God. But when he saw the Holy Spirit descending on Jesus, he knew that he was the one who would then baptize us or fill us with the Holy Spirit. All too often, the work of the Holy Spirit is ignored or minimized in our teaching in churches. I remember growing up in our Baptist church, we just didn't talk about the Holy Spirit very much. Certainly didn't emphasize the empowerment or the infilling or the gifts of the Holy Spirit. And yet, being filled with the Holy Spirit, empowered by the Holy Spirit, is integral to our understanding of what it means to be a witness for Jesus. I've heard people, pastors or preachers, say they never have felt the presence of the Lord, nor do they even have a clue what that was about. But I want to

with his disciples after he was raised from the dead, he reminded them of the words of John the Baptist at the beginning of the ministry and said to them, you remember John the Baptist said that you will be baptized with the Holy Spirit. He said, and that is what is about to happen to you. Go wait in Jerusalem until it does. And so the Bible says Jesus ascended back to heaven. He'd already told them to go out into all the world and make disciples of the nations. And yet they needed to wait so that they would be filled with the Spirit, so that they would be empowered and become witnesses by the power of the Holy Spirit. And that's exactly what happened to them on the day of Pentecost. And then they were repeatedly filled with the Holy Spirit over and again as God poured his Spirit out and energized them with his presence. What makes us think that if people like John the Baptist needed to be filled with the Spirit and those first disciples needed to be filled with the Holy Spirit, what makes us think that we need the Spirit any less? That we'll need to just rely on our own best efforts or methodology or technology to win the world? The only thing that's going to win the world of Jesus is when Christians are filled with the Holy Spirit and God empowers us to do what we otherwise cannot do. John the Baptist was a man who was Spirit-filled, and that's what the church needs. Spirit-filled men and women and young people who are willing to be used by God and demonstrate the power of the Holy Spirit as they reach out in Jesus' name. Here's a fourth great perception about John the Baptist. He was a man who, in spite of all his great virtues, was a man who actually got discouraged. Well, the Bible doesn't say he got discouraged, but I think that it's safe to assume that was what was going on. When John thought, after he had been arrested and imprisoned by Herod, that, you know, maybe Jesus really wasn't the Messiah. There he was, locked up for doing the right things. And ultimately, I believe that was a very discouraging moment for him. And so much so that he sent his followers, disciples, to Jesus to ask him, are you actually the Messiah? Or do we look for another? Now, this was somebody who had recognized that Jesus was the Lamb of God and had baptized him and seen the power of the Holy Spirit come upon him like a dove. And now he's beginning to doubt it. That sounds like discouragement to me. The disciples in Luke chapter 7, verse 18 through 19, the disciples of John the Baptist told John about everything Jesus was doing. So John called for two of his disciples and sent them to the Lord to ask him, are you the Messiah we've been expecting, or should we keep looking for someone else? And Jesus answered in this way, tell him that the poor have the gospel preached to them. Tell them that the blind see and the lame walks, and blessed is he who does not stumble over me. In other words, he was pointing to the signs that accompanied his ministry that confirmed that he indeed was the one that John the Baptist pointed to, that he was God's Messiah. But what does this say to us? That even the most Spirit-filled people, even the people that have been used by God, are not immune from discouragement. Any of us can become discouraged by what happens to us. Well, what is it that discourages you? Maybe you've been praying about something for a long time and the answer in your mind is delayed. You haven't received the miracle that you're asking God to give you, and you don't understand why things are happening the way they do. That can be very discouraging. Or perhaps someone that you love and depended on really showed you that they could not be trusted, and they displayed a disloyalty to you that is hurtful. Perhaps some loss in your family. Perhaps you've lost a loved one, or a child has passed away, or some other tragic circumstance has occurred in your life, and you just don't understand what the heck is going on. All of us have seasons of loss and trouble, pain and discouragement. But what do we do? If we do the right thing,
we turn back to Jesus and say, Lord, here we are. We love you. We're trying to serve you.

We don't understand what is happening, but we're putting the circumstance in your hands and trusting you to show us what to do now and what to do next. And we are called to encourage one another. One of the best things we can ever do for a brother or sister in Christ is to encourage them in their walk. Don't always believe it when people smile and say things are fine. We need to know and love each other well enough to bear each other's burdens, especially when life gangs up on us and tries to steal our joy. He was a man who got discouraged. And fifth and finally, he was a man who spoke the truth. His message, according to Matthew 3:2 and in other places, repent of your sins and turn to God, for the kingdom of heaven is near. In other words, the message of John the Baptist was the way you welcome God's power, God's love in your life is to turn from the obvious things that you know God doesn't want you to be doing, to turn from self-rule to his rule, to dethrone yourself and to repent of the things that you know are wrong. And see, God is very clear in his word about what's right or wrong. Culture has tried to confuse us into rationalizing and trying to tell us that we're entitled to certain behaviors that God says are wrong. Clearly, if the Bible says it's wrong. And if it's right, it's right. And Jesus died for it, if it's a sin, so that we can both be forgiven of our sins and also liberated from our sins. But that is only possible when we are willing to repent. And that was the truth that John the Baptist preached in an uncompromising way. That's the reason why he called out Herod the king, who's committing adultery, who's in an adulterous relationship with his brother's wife. And he didn't just keep his mouth shut about it. And ultimately, it caused his own death because he would not compromise on the truth. And the time has come for us as believers in Jesus Christ to do exactly the same thing. That doesn't mean we are called to pressure people or argue with people or anything of the sort. But we are called to speak the truth in love. If you speak only truth, truth becomes a weapon without love. And if it's love without truth, when nobody changes. But if you speak the truth in love, it means you don't compromise what's right and wrong, but you speak it out of compassion, out of mercy, out of love for a person in the hopes that they will receive the truth and by the truth be set free. John the Baptist was a man who would not compromise even if it cost him his life. And God has called us to stand up and not allow the lies of the devil and this culture to deceive us into a spirit of compromise where God's word is concerned. John the Baptist, in review, was a man whose ministry was predicted, whose ego was sacrificed, who was spirit-filled, who got discouraged, but ultimately who spoke the truth. And well, we should follow his example with God's help. I want to end the message today with a poem that I wrote back in 2024 entitled Every Threat. The doctor said there was no hope. Time left was a slippery slope. Prescriptions just to help her cope. But Mama wasn't through. She closed her eyes and bowed her head. In Jesus' name is what she said. Lord, you know when I'll be dead, when I've done all I'm supposed to. The healing grace, it added years. And with the end, there were no tears, because long ago, she cast out fears, appointed then to die. Into his arms she gladly flew, ne'er a doubt she always knew, full assurance, heaven's cue, and on his blood rely. Every threat the devil makes, accusing us of past mistakes, and tempting with a thousand fakes, but on our knees we fight. Praying in the Spirit then, every arrow he will send, faith's strong shield will e'er defend. Our armor is the light.
A childlike prayer for mercy calls. The weakest cry the dark forestalls. Recovery from all our falls and grace to finish strong. We rise up, the devil flees, and only Jesus we will please. He hands to us the kingdom keys until eternal dawn. Amen. If you've heard this message today and you've never before given your life to Jesus Christ, I want to encourage you to think sincerely and seriously about your relationship to Him. To simply find a quiet place and in your own words, open your heart and ask Him to come in and forgive your sins and most importantly, take control of your life. We receive the gift that He offers through His death on the cross, but we surrender to His Lordship by embracing His resurrection. All who call on the name of the Lord will be saved, and if you believe in your heart that God raised Him from the dead and confess Jesus Christ as Lord, you will be saved. We hope this will be the day when you get it settled once and for all, and if you do, we'd love to hear from you. Perhaps most of the people listening today on American Cowboy Radio have already given their lives to Jesus, and I hope you have. If you know it and you're sure about it, let me encourage you, believer, not to be overwhelmed with discouragement, but to call on the name of the Lord and ask Him to fill you afresh and anew with the Holy Spirit so that under the empowerment and leadership and energizing of the Holy Spirit, you can be a witness, an advertisement for Jesus, afresh and anew beginning today. We've created an email address so that you can respond to us with prayer requests or any kind of feedback you like. It's simply this, AmericanCowboyPastor, that's one word, at gmail.com. 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We'd love to hear from you. Thank you so much for tuning in today on American Cowboy Radio. We hope you've been blessed by today's message. My name is Brad McLean with God's Horseback Gospel. And as for me and my horse, we will serve the Lord.

Nothing but dry and dusty on this drive across the range, but seeing what's up ahead, I'd say that's about to change. Thick clouds are hanging heavy, dark like anvils in the sky. We're about to get a hammering, boys. The rain is gonna fly. Get ready for a soaking. We'll be sogged down to our toes, but I won't hear complaining. It's the life us punchers chose. Out here in God's wide open, moving cows straddle leather, taking each day as it comes, no matter what the weather. The herd's a different story. They're already getting tense, so I believe we'll have our hands full till we get them to the fence. Lord help if we get thunder. They could bolt at the first clap, and we don't need more drama trying to get them to the trap. The herd's already skitty. They know something's about to blow, and if they start to run, and now, boys, we'll have a rodeo. So, Thatch, you hit a long trot, and we'll meet you at the swale. And you hold them when they get there, and we'll follow with the tail. Because if the water's rising, it'll make the crossing tough, and we'll have to work together. Even then, she'll still be rough. Now, boys, don't let the herd drift, or at least not far or fast, and we'll all deserve our wages once this desert storm has passed. Let's just keep them moving easy, nice and gentle as we go. We'll get there a lot quicker if we keep them moving slow.

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1: The leather is red. The lettering was gold. The leather was red. Resting beside the hand-quilted bed. Worn soft from her eager hands. Honored place on the nightstand. Savored in the soft morning light. Carried in her heart by day. Wise words for the long night. Words of faith led her way. In young hands when she married, surrounded by laughter and light, clutched when her babies were buried, dampened by tears at gravesite. Solace in times of deep sorrow, strength when she was weak, belief of a new tomorrow, wisdom to share and speak. Effie left a legacy of faith and love, generosity drawn from above. Her last gift lays by my bed. The lettering is gold. The leather.

Good morning. Here's a look at your King County weather from American Cowboy Radio, 107.7 in Guthrie. For this morning, we'll start out with clear conditions, temperatures right around 65. For this afternoon, sunny and breezy with a high of 93. For tonight, clear and breezy, overnight lows drop to 70. For Columbus Day Monday, sunshine with a high of 95. For Monday night, we'll have mostly clear conditions, temperatures drop to 72. And for Tuesday, we'll have sunshine with a 20% chance of showers and thunderstorms in the afternoon with a high of 95 degrees. And that's a look at your King County weather from American Cowboy Radio, 107.7 in Guthrie.

0: the last sunset. The sun sets slow and paints the sky a fiery hue, a final sigh. A lone cowboy lays down, his body worn, his heart and soul forever torn. His hat is gone, his boots are old, his horse is lame, his story now told. He thinks of loved ones far away as he faces death at end of day. He remembers rides through canyons wide and nights by campfires where he'd reside. He thinks of friends who've gone before and wonders what lies in store. His eyes grow dim, his breath grows weak, his body still, his heart does seek a place to rest, a place to stay. On the open range, he'll find his way. The stars appear like diamonds bright, a final glimpse of heaven's light. The cowboy smiles. He knows it's time to cross one more mile. A salty tear falls on his cheek. He's lived a life not for the meek. He whispers, "Please, Lord, not yet." He takes one last look as he rides off into his last sunset.
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3: Hey, Ben.
2: I got an old pair of boots, and I need half soles on them. 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
2: Where's that?
3: Where is it?
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3: That's a Western Leathercrafters, Ross Boots, man. 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
3: They've been around since 1919. 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
2: right.
3: The Panhandle.
2: Ross Boots, 1950 Civic Circle.
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6: Hey, howdy from Alan and Jill. And you know, Jill, to get this week's show started, I was thinking about heaven a bit this week.
7: Oh, yeah? Well, that's not a bad thought to have.
6: Yeah, and just looking forward to it. I guess the older you get, the more you think about what's heaven going to be like. Yeah.
7: Well, it's one of those great promises we have as believers. I like thinking about heaven.
6: I do, too. So, you know what? I'd like to share just a quick scripture here. This is from John's vision that he was shown of heaven. Chapter 21, then I saw a new heaven and new earth, for the first heaven and the first earth had passed away, and there was no longer any sea. I saw the holy city, the new Jerusalem, coming down out of heaven from God, prepared as a bride, beautifully dressed for her husband. And I heard a loud voice from the throne saying, "Look, God's dwelling place is now among the people, and he will dwell with them. They will be his people, and God himself will be with them and be their God. He will wipe every tear from their eyes. There will be no more death, or mourning, or crying, or pain. For the old order of things has passed away. He who is seated on the throne said, I am making everything new. Now, doesn't that sound good?
7: It does. Well, for heaven's sake, Alan, let's get this show started.
6: Oh, you know what? That's exactly what Danny Stegall says.
7: He does. He has a CD titled For Heaven's Sake. Here's the title cut.

0: Well, that was kind of a roundabout way to get to that song, wasn't it?
1: I guess that's the way my brain works these days.
0: That was the title cut from Danny Stegall's CD, For Heaven's Sake.
1: Now we're going to hear from the Arizona Wildflowers. I tell you what, these kids just keep winning rodeo buckles and fiddle awards and all kinds of cool stuff out there in Arizona. Here's from their Back Home in the West CD, the Arizona Wildflowers, In the Quiet of the Morning.

0: like that too. In the quiet of the morning, that's where we have our coffee, isn't it?
1: It is, out on our porch.
0: That was the Arizona Wildflowers.
1: Now it is time for the Alan and Jill Cowboy Gospel Song of the Week. Here is our version of the Jason Jones song, Partner in His Plan.

0: That was your Circuit Riders, Alan and Jill, partner in his plan.
1: Here's Floyd Beard. Horse Tails and Cow Trails is the name of the CD, and the poem is The Drifting Cowpuncher.
2: It was long in late September, but it felt more like November. It was cold, as I remember, when the cowpuncher rode our way. Sat astride a pearl-white gilding, long macate he was wielding, old oil slicker he wore, shielding him from the weather, come what may. Said he'd like to work for wages. Little black book he flipped through pages, looked as though it'd been round for ages. Searched for a name he'd printed there, of a lady's name there printed. Through the smears and smudges glinted was a name I knew, and hinted that the cowhand was good and fair. So he came to work our range now, was top hand with bronc and wild cow. He was full of try and know-how, and I admire that hand could ride. Was honest as a strong wind, almost any tack he could mend. Was top hand and a good friend. I know, I rode right by his side. Rain and green grass fit his lifestyle. He'd ride long mile after mile, then turn and drawl with sunburnt smile. But good Lord, sure enough, got her right. And of an eve, he'd tell his stories of cowboy wrecks and cowboy glories, of the open plains and mountain quarries. His florid lore would fill our night. For a year we rode together, rode through every kind of weather, through the sage and through the heather that bloomed strong in early May. Then along in late September, it was hot as I remember. Sun burned down like fiery ember when the cowpuncher went his way. Storm clouds o'er mountains building swung atop that pearl-white gilding. Soft felt hat he wore, shielding his face from the wind and sun. As a cowhand, he was top shelf. A year's wages now was his pelf. Full moon rising, watched it myself as he in the distance became one. Sometimes I sit and ponder about punching cows out yonder. Sometimes I even wonder if I might meet him round the bend. But he's still riding in all weather, punching cows and sitting leather. I often wish we rode together, but I will always call him friend.
1: That was Floyd Beard, the Drifting Cow Puncher.
0: Peggy Malone.
1: Oh, she's awesome.
0: Yes, she is. A lot of fun. I want to play something by Peggy right now called Circuit Rider Preachers.
3: 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They'll plow up sin and evil as they cultivate the West, with the Bible in their saddlebag and passion in their chest. Oh, this stormy day ain't fit, they say, for any kind of creatures. But guaranteed it won't impede those circuit-riding preachers. 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The icy winds might freeze them, but they'll seldom stop to rest, with the Bible in their saddlebags and passion in their chest. No, this stormy day ain't fit, they say, for any kind of creatures. But guaranteed it won't impede those circuit-riding preachers. They'll ride through wind and storm and hail to reach believers and backsliders. You won't see nothing out today but crows and circuit riders. No, you won't see nothing out today but crows and circuit riders.
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6: This is Ben Parks, and along with Alan and Jill, we bring you Circuit Rider Roundup every week. Hope you enjoy the program. Alan and Jill are still on a little extended vacation. 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They were getting soaking wet at Niagara Falls, taking a little bit of a second honeymoon, visiting friends and family in upstate New York. Well, as I said, I hope you enjoy Circuit Rider Roundup.

0: 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Alan and Jill Kirkham, you can find out more about them on their website, alanandjill.com. 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

0: That was Barry Ward, Power in the Blood. Hey, Jill, I wonder what Jess thinking about this week.
1: Well, it's a good thing because it is time for Cowboy Thoughts from Jeff. That's Jeff Hildebrand. He's thinking about cowboy ethics.
2: A cowboy's code of conduct is a guide to right and wrong when dealing with the world today, so we all get along. If it isn't yours, don't take it. If it isn't true, don't say it. If it isn't right, don't do it. But there's a lot more to it. Always tell it like it is. Be gentle, kind, and fair. Be helpful when you're needed and show others that you care. A cowboy's code of conduct, a Western way to live. The lesson for the rest of us, less taking and more give. It's sort of like the code of conduct we learned as a kid. 10 rules for interaction that governed all we did, from knowing who created us and all that we held dear to how we serve and honor him. It's also made real clear that we're to treat each other with honesty and grace. Be happy with the things we have and not get in the chase for temporary treasures that someone else enjoys. Contentment can't be measured by more money or more toys. It's when you see a sunrise, taste the air after a rain, and know how much God loves you that eases your soul's pain. It's a godly code of conduct for how the world should live. We'd get along much better with less taking and more give.
1: Cowboy Thoughts from Jeff Hildebrand, Cowboy Ethics.
0: Now we're going to hear from Erin Major and her dad, Dale. This comes from their How Can I Keep From Singing CD, I Am a Child of God.

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1: You know, right before dawn, Anita went home to be with the Lord. She recorded an album called Saddling Up for God, Country and Cowboys. 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
2: Drag me to your fire, Lord. Put your brand on me. Make me part of your great herd. I'll get down on bended knee. For so many years, Lord, you've ridden herd on me, nudging me back into line when I had the urge to flee. So drag me to your fire, Lord, and fill me with your grace. So when this drive is over, I may look upon your face. The trail's been long and winding, filled with trials and travails. But when we reach the end, my Lord, your majesty prevails. So drag me to your fire, Lord, and cleanse me of my flaws, that I might rise and lead your herd and share with them your laws. And now that you have shown me the trail that I should walk, grant me strength and guidance as I stand upon your rock. So drag me to your fire, Lord, and put your brand on me. Help me be the man you need. Fulfill my destiny.
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0: We met Mark Baker several years ago at the Western Music Association convention in Albuquerque, New Mexico. And I tell you what, to me, he looks like Santa Claus all year round.
1: Yes, he does.
0: And he's just as jolly and just as happy. Here's cowboy preacher Mark Baker singing his song, Me and Jesus.
3: Well,

Thank you, Mark Baker, for reminding us that me and Jesus is the right way to go. Bobby Miller is a great friend of ours from Madison, Alabama, has played on a couple of our albums. From his A Beautiful Mystery collection, here's his guitar on Windows to Your Soul.

Good morning. Here's a look at your American Cowboy Radio weather, 97.3 in Pecos. For this morning, we'll start out with mostly clear conditions, temperatures right around 67. For this afternoon, sunshine and breezy conditions with a high of 88. For tonight, clear skies, it'll be breezy, lows drop to 70. For Columbus Day Monday, sunshine with a high of 92. For Monday night, clear skies, lows to 71. And for Tuesday, sunshine with a slight chance of showers and thunderstorms after 1 with a high of 92 degrees. And that's a look at your American Cowboy Radio weather, 97.3 in Pecos, sponsored by Ram Country, Fort Stockton.

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0: So good, it's gone as fast as you made it. 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
3: Well, thank you, Joni. It's always good to hear from Joni, and we're going to let Joni kick us off right now on a segment we love to share. We call this
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3: Yeah. Here's Joni, The Place Where I Worship.

0: Well, that was our friends, the Bar J Wranglers, from up there, Jackson Hole, Wyoming, with their version of Cool Water. Man, I tell you what, Jill, I sure miss hearing those guys live.
1: Oh, and we actually had the privilege of being up there. We were on vacation, going to the Grand Tetons and Yellowstone, but we made sure we stopped in and caught a show, and what a treat it was to be there.
0: Oh, yeah, and they loaded us up on CDs about God and country and patriotism. That was pretty cool. Thank you, guys.
1: So we are set with their music, but next up we have Eddie Harrison, The Master's Call.

0: That was Eddie Harrison with his version of the Master's Call, and that came off of a CD, and I love this title, Alan.
1: Mm, me too.
0: Cowboys Love Jesus Too. That's just a great title.
1: All right. Well, you know what? We're going to close out this week's segment of Songs That Everybody Sings. We're going down to San Antonio, Texas for this. That's the English Brothers with Ghost Riders in the Sky.

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2: Hey, Ben.
1: I got an old pair of boots, and I need half soles on them. Where do you think I'd go?
2: Oh, man. There's not even a question. 1950 Civic Circle.
1: Where's that?
2: Where is it?
1: Yeah, who's that?
2: That's a Western Leathercrafters, Ross Boots, man. 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
1: So if I want a new pair of boots to go along with these I already got, they'll build me a pair?
2: Yeah, you ain't a kidding.
1: Okay, well, good deal.
2: They've been around since 1919. Yes, sir.
1: Oh, dang, that's a while.
2: That's been a while. They keep us well shod here
1: all
2: in the
1: right.
2: Panhandle.
1: Ross Boots, 1950 Civic Circle.
2: You got it. Ask for Phil.
1: Ross Boots, located in Wolfland Square, 1950 Civic Circle in Amarillo. Be sure to let them know that RW sent you by.
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4: 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That's the Big 81 Ranch Radio out of Sturgis, South Dakota. And a big thank you to Rainbow Bible Ranch. 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
3: What a cool place. 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
3: Well, you know, a couple things that Alan and I do almost every morning without fail is we have our hot coffee.
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3: And we read our Bible together. That's how we start our days. So that's why I wanted to share this song from the Sons of the Pioneers. Read the Bible every day.

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1: Now it's time for a weekly feature, the Jim Young Original Song of the Week. He does this one with his sidekick, Lee Patterson, from the Cowboy Sky CD, A Simple Melody.

0: Oh, I always love that. That was the Jim Young original song of the week, A Simple Melody. Thank you, Jim.
1: We're going to do another Heaven song, Alan, by Jeff Mamet, Cowboy Heaven.

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1: Earlier in the show, we shared a poem from Floyd Beard. Now we're going to hear from Valerie Beard from her No Better Life CD with a little bit of help from Dale Burson singing an intro to Those Who've Gone Before.

comrades in hours of gladness. They were friends in the hours of need. They were close at our side in the blizzard. They battled the mad stampede. No monument tells their story. No words from a poet's pen. But they carved the scrolls to their memory in the lives and hearts of men. Their faces gleam in the embers as we rest in some far-out camp, alone with the sounds of the night wind and the picketed horse's tramp. We thank the all-wise creator that we met with them here on earth. Those characters bold and daring and strong in their sterling worth. For regardless of fame and fortune, we know when our lives are through, we'll meet with the God that made us and the souls of the friends we knew.

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1: Now, Jill, it is time for this week's Circuit Rider verse and song. What do you got for us?
2: Oh, I like this one. Where could I go but to the Lord? It was written in 1940 by James Coates. Now, the inspiration for this song came when Mr. Coates was sitting beside a dying neighbor, an old African-American man named Joe Keyes. Mr. Coates asked Mr. Keyes if he knew where he would spend eternity. The old gentleman said, "Where could I go but to the Lord?"
1: Where could I go but to the Lord comes from Psalm 121. I lift up my eyes to the mountains. Where does my help come from? My help comes from the Lord, the maker of heaven and earth. He will not let your foot slip. He who watches over you will not slumber. Indeed, he who watches over Israel will neither slumber nor sleep. The Lord watches over you. The Lord is your shade at your right hand. The sun will not harm you by day, nor the moon by night. The Lord will keep you from all harm. He will watch over your life. The Lord will watch over your coming and going, both now and forevermore.
2: And now singing this week's Circuit Rider verse in song, Where Could I Go, is a Texas worship leader cowgirl, Cheryl Lynn Johnston.

0: singing this week, Circuit Rider verse in song. That was Sherilyn Johnston, Where Could I Go?
1: From a group of poets, actually four of them are guys and one is a gal, so they call themselves Four Aces and a Queen. Here's a poem that Old Yellow Horse, this time featuring Dennis Russell.
2: That old yellow horse, he still knows the

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That horse was his friend, he allowed him his trust. A reflection of history as they covered the miles. This pair was all class, it sure showed in their style. The cowboy stood strong for which he deemed fair, and that horse sure lived right in his old pard's good care. And through all the years, good times and bad, most of them happy, but a few of them sad. Always working for others, watching cattle and land. Man on horseback, both chewing on sand. And every Sunday they'd go the same way to the church on the hill, where that cowboy would pray for that which he lost in his early year. The cowboy was sad. To the horse this was clear, and that horse never knew why he'd kneel to the ground and at the same stone when they're spread all around. But tradition was set, and they always would go every Sunday to mourn through the rain or the snow. That old yellow horse, he still stands in that pen, just waiting on his lifelong friend. And something was wrong, he remembered that day when someone else came to scatter his hay. Months had gone by and the gate was a-sway, and on Sunday morning he went the same way to the church on the hill where they always would go. Though his shoes had worked loose, that horse didn't slow, and when he got to the stones it had grown quite cold. And there was the new right next to the old. But as a creature of habit, that horse turned away. He walked back to his pen and just finished his hay. And that old yellow horse, he still stands there today.

0: That was Dennis Russell from the Four Aces and a Queen CD, That Old Yellow Horse.
1: You know, it's always fun to bump into Troy Bateson somewhere and have a good chat.
0: I consider him the band pastor, because he used to be the band pastor for the Flying W Wranglers from Colorado.
1: He held that title for a long time. Here's Troy singing the song, Lord, You Made the Cowboy Happy.

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3: 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You know, Jill, I do love that Arbuckle's coffee because you know why?
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3: It helps you to cowboy up. That's right. That's the album, and it's also the song from Kelly Hasty, Cowboy Up.

0: That was Kelly Hasty with some great advice. Cowboy up.
1: Well, you know, we've mentioned the Western Slope Cowboy Gathering. The guy that organizes that all is a man named Terry Nash.
0: And he's a real ranching cowboy. He's out there all the time pushing cows.
1: Here's Terry now sharing a poem, Windmill.
2: The hired man rode off one morning with only 30 minutes warning. Said he couldn't stand to see the doggies die. But this ranch belongs to me, been hanging on since 33, so I must stay and give it one more try. I pulled the pump, put on new leather, while I sweat and cussed the weather. Longest dry spell we have seen in years. Then I climbed the windmill tower like an ant on a sunflower. I checked the rod and pulled up all the gears. 30 feet up in the air, I took off my hat and said a prayer. I could still hear the thirsty herd below. Lord, I've done all that I could do. I reckon now it's up to you. I've done my honest best to make a go. It seems like I spent a half an hour up there on that windmill tower, roosting up there like an old black crow. The cattle crowded around the pump, and I was thinking I might jump. Then all at once the wind began to blow. Let her blow, let her blow. 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So tonight, just let that old wind blow. 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Pull down your hat and let that old wind blow.
1: Was Terry Nash sharing his poem, Windmill.
0: You know, I just love Janice and Kevin Deardorff. They're down there in Arizona. We met Janice, when was it? A decade ago, out in Kennewick, Washington.
1: That's right. Became friends instantly.
0: That's right. We did, and we're still good friends today. And you know what? She loves horses. She's got an album out, though, called Part of the West. From that album, here's Janice singing Under the Rimrock.

0: Good morning. Here's a look at your King County weather from American Cowboy Radio, 107.7 in Guthrie. For this morning, we'll start out with clear conditions, temperatures right around 65. For this afternoon, sunny and breezy with a high of 93. For tonight, clear and breezy, overnight lows drop to 70. For Columbus Day Monday, sunshine with a high of 95. For Monday night, we'll have mostly clear conditions, temperatures drop to 72. And for Tuesday, we'll have sunshine with a 20% chance of showers and thunderstorms in the afternoon with a high of 95 degrees. And that's a look at your King County weather from American Cowboy Radio, 107.7 in Guthrie.
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2: Beef stroganoff, beef bourguignon, Irish beef stew, beef brisket, Chateaubriand, sauerbraten, roast beef, Catalonian beef ragu, Mongolian beef, chicken fried steak, steak Diane, grilled steaks balsamico, hamburgers, sizzling beef, spicy braised beef, barbecued beef ribs, beef Wellington, pepper beef, beef jerky, beef with broccoli, beef burritos, beef fajitas, beef tacos. Do you see where I'm going with this? Beef. It's what's for dinner.

0: That was Judy James, Where the Angels Tip Their Wings, and I want to encourage you, our listeners, to head over to judyjames.com because she has a show that is very similar to this. 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
2: Hey, old friend, it's been too long. Ain't rode by in a while. But I think of you most every day. I sure do miss your smile. As for me, nothing's new, just more of the same old thing. I'm hoping to start another job on a cattle ranch this spring. Sure do wish them plans we made could have worked out well for us. I think about the fun we had and forget them times we'd fuss. Of course, it's easy now to reminisce and ponder yesterday. We thought we'd be a team and live forever in a day. Yeah, hindsight has its benefit since the dust is settled now. Yet I keep on wishing I could change our history somehow. The future's such a wonder, like a colt fresh off the range. And the present is a whirlwind, making choices rearranged till we can't behold the forest, 'cause them trees are in our way. Oh, life was so much easier when you would guide my way. Well, you reached your destination. Now you're there and I'm still here. And I truly hope you know I hold our memories near and dear. At times, I have to check my horse and ask him, "Whoa, Jake, please." 'Cause I feel a whisper from the past blowing on the breeze. I turn around and hope that I will see you ride near. And my heart sings out to you in songs that only angels hear. Now every loop that I shake out, I hear you coaching me. And every time I pull my cinch, your shadow I can see. And every time I hear an elk bugling loud and clear, I wrap my arms around me in remembrance of you, dear. And when I see a fallen star, and when it rains at night, when I hear them Western songs we'd sing out with delight, I close my eyes and think of you and know you're safe and sound in a mansion there in Beulah Land where joy and peace are found. I'm glad we share that promise that we'll reunite again, but I'll have to ride here on old Jake to visit you till then. Some wildflowers that I picked along the way. I'll lay them by your headstone. Well, Jake, let's be on our way.
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0: is your Circuit Riders, Alan and Jill, with our version of I Stand Amazed. And I am amazed at how quickly this hour has gone, Alan, for we've reached that part of our show where we're headed back into the home gate. And as we close that gate behind us, we're going to close our show this week with a blessing in song. We hope this gives you a good start to your week.
1: 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From his Horses That Run Far Away CD, here's our buddy Bob singing for you, Cowboy Blessing.

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This is Ben Parks, the sound wrangler here at American Cowboy Radio. 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There's some Mavericks and Strays in the bunch. Now that I've got them all worked here at American Cowboy Radio, I think you'll enjoy the assemblage I've gathered. Riding herd over this rabble of cowboy sounds are quotes and clips from your favorite movies and TV shows. 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Several years ago, Red Steagall, the 2006 State of Texas Poet Laureate, put this song together that says what our vision is all about. Here's Red with Rodeo.

0: Rodeo. Webster's New World Dictionary defines it as a roundup of cattle, a going around, a cattle ring, or to put it in modern terms, a public exhibition or competition of the skills of cowboys, such as saddle bronc riding and calf roping. Now, I don't suppose a kid ever grew up in the United States of America that didn't play cowboys and Indians and dream of being a Wild Bill Elliott, a Gene Autry, or Roy Rogers. And I suppose that's because buried deep within every man, whether he wears a business suit or a pair of faded jeans, there's a little bit of cowboy in us all. For most of us, it stays a dream. But for some folks like Casey Tibbs and Freckles Brown and Larry Mahan, it becomes a reality. And I'm sure that they'd tell you that they wouldn't trade it for the slickest white-collar job in the world. Because like any other profession, this hat is its own identity. Like pickups that drive better than Cadillacs. And good friends that mean a whole lot more than money. But then what does a man need besides a good horse, fresh air, plenty to eat, and good friends? Everything else seems like a waste. Friends, that's what this album's all about. Rodeos, cowboys, blue jeans, boots, and saddles. And we hope you'll find something here that's pleasing or will bring back a memory. Because if it does, then you've made us all feel like what we really wanted to be anyhow, a bunch of cowboys.
1: He stands there, calmly waiting for what the day will bring. His ears roll slightly back when he hears my spur rouse ring. A good-minded gelding with a wide blaze down his face, built balanced and solid, moves with confidence and grace. He's good at his job, and he knows when to do it. We've been in some storms, and he's carried me through it. Not bred like a champ, but to me he's a dandy. In front of a cow, he's sure enough handy. No longer a colt, he's getting long in the tooth, but with age comes wisdom, and he's living proof. As he stands there, shifting his weight to one side, I'm aware it's a privilege to call him my ride. Now we gather on Sunday to be renewed by our Lord, but my time with this horse also makes me restored. And horses can teach us if we choose to learn. We must listen with our hearts if we want to discern. He has taught me the importance of patience and trust, and I learned that forgiveness is an absolute must. He taught me hard work has no substitution, and that I'm usually the problem and not the solution. It's said that a horse is good for the inside of man. I believe that is true and is part of God's plan. With no words from this wise and big-hearted creature, he delivers a sermon like an eloquent preacher. As I throw on the saddle and take on the day, I'm ready to listen to what he has to say.
2: The late great songwriter Von Horton wrote one of his most famous songs with the Sons of the Pioneers in mind. So when the chance to play steel guitar on a session with the Pioneers suddenly came along, he grabbed it. During a break in the recording, he showed the new song to them and they loved it. But they asked what the melody was for a part of the lyrics he hadn't finished yet. Rather than risk losing their interest, Horton quickly answered, "Oh, that part's the recitation." And so it remains to this day. Here's our 1965 recording of Teardrops in My Heart, recitation intact.

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0: We come here to lead a moral life, to keep away from people, sin, temptation, worldliness.
1: Yeah, well, you sure picked a good spot for that.
2: 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Here's a look at your King County weather from American Cowboy Radio, 107.7 in Guthrie. For this afternoon, sunny and breezy with a high of 93. For tonight, clear and breezy. Overnight lows drop to 70. For Columbus Day Monday, sunshine with a high of 95. For Monday night, we'll have mostly clear conditions. Temperatures

0: You know, it doesn't really matter where the West begins. We just want to make sure that it doesn't end. 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
1: We've gathered round the campfire all these evenings through the years, making friends and swapping lies and enjoying a few beers. For better than three decades, our wagon train wheels have rolled. Think of the miles of memories, all the yarns spun and tales told. Some stories best kept secret, rumors and allegations. And some best left for later, statute of limitations. If these blue mountains could talk, oh, the stories.

they would share of joys and laughs and fun times, just occasional despair. Yes, there's lots of memories that still echo in these hills, some of pain and injury from horse wrecks and wagon spills. Like the time when Ron Shuning tried to recreate a scene from some old Western movie he'd seen on the silver screen. Jumping from moving wagon to a moving saddle horse, he thought would be quite easy till he hit the ground, of course. Gashing his head wide open, blood running everywhere, till Doc Susan improvised tying stitches with his hair. Speak of creative doctrine, did you hear about the year with pocket knife by flashlight? There was surgery on a rear? Hemorrhoids. There, now I've said it. And whiskey involved, it seems, that led to the discovery they were needing more than creams. Which led to the decision, at the time made sense, no doubt, to, with help of the doctor, they'd just cut those problems out. Now, how about the time in Tollgate Milt Pentecost passed one night? Riding into his 80s, I'd say his timing was right. In fact, they say our old friend might have even picked the place where he'd slip into the night and right into God's embrace. Telling his friend Len Lucci before settling on his cot, if a person has to die, this wouldn't be a bad spot. There's been at least one wedding and some grounds for a divorce. Hope everyone's happy now. I wonder who got the horse. There have been broken legs and arms and a couple split pelvis. And late night after drinking, some claim they have seen Elvis. Or the vision still talked of, downright shocking, most agreed. Folks say it was amazing. The time John Doherty peed. Leading the Irish singers, entertaining most of the night. Nature called, John picked a spot he was sure was out of sight. He started his relieving his wranglers down on his thighs, just to learn his chosen spot was full view of the crowd's eyes. Well, they all roared their approval, gave a standing ovation. Might be the only ever for public urination. Green tells us several years Darren Martin served as scout. Every year, at least one time, he'd turn wrong and miss the route. Darren has now passed away, much to his loved one's lament. With his sense of direction, I wonder which way he went. There's lots of other stories, but they'll save for another time, if for no other reason. I can't make most of them rhyme. So let me end with this thought you should keep till you get home. Stay safe, alive, and sober, or you'll be in next year's poem.

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neighborly news and just a little bit of your neighborly gossip for Nativity on HSO. Mr. and Mrs. Vance Finicky of Cutram Corners wants it made known to all parties that they is getting ready for a lifetime guaranteed divorce. When we asked them on what grounds, they said most of it happened right in their own 100-acre. Mrs. Vance, she was Lena Millstone that was, and hopes to be again awful soon, says that her and Vance just got nothing in common, except the farm, of course. Turns out they don't even hate the same people. So Lena's lawyer, Milo Slutker, thinks that she can get Vance for his incompatibility. Lena says she sure will, as soon as she can catch him at it. Shatner is confined to his spring mattress in traction. I don't mean your caterpillar kind. He's unable to sit up and take nourishment for some time yet. His doctor says it's the arthritis with complications. But the wife, Mrs. Tilly Shatner, says it was more than likely that do-it-yourself silo with them easy-fit concrete blocks. So take it easy, Ivan. You'll have to wait till you get your blocks off before you can put them to your new silo. The latest opening in town, Miss Lily Wilton Thomas, one of last season's most promising debutantes, has just went under the knife at your Mercy Mary Hospital. She asked the doctor if the scar would show during the summertime, and the doc said that would be entirely up to her.

0: Good afternoon. Here's a look at your American Cowboy Radio weather, 97.3 in Pecos. Well, this afternoon, sunshine and breezy conditions with a high of 88. For tonight, clear skies, it'll be breezy. Lows drop to 70. For Columbus Day Monday, sunshine with a high of 92. For Monday night, clear skies, lows of 71. And for Tuesday, sunshine with a slight chance of showers and thunderstorms after 1 with a high of 92 degrees. And that's a look at your American Cowboy Radio weather, 97.3 in Pecos, sponsored by Ram Country, Fort Stockton.
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OPEC and poetry that rhyme. Now I don't like asparagus and I don't care for beets, but I like beans and taters, boys, and I like

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Well, it may be my song has run a little too long, so adios, friends, and here's one more thought to chew on. 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
1: Well, folks, I'd like to thank you for letting me be a little part of your life for the last hour or so. In parting, I'd like to share a little advice I heard the other day. Grab a hold of everything that comes your way and always try to see one more sunrise. Don't worry about what's over the horizon. That's God's business. He will handle it for you. Thank you and God bless.

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Partner, you're listening to the Authentic American Cowboy Radio. Did you hear what I said? 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
1: Good afternoon. Here's a look at your King County weather from American Cowboy Radio 107.7 in Guthrie. For this afternoon, sunny and breezy with a high of 93. For tonight, clear and breezy. Overnight lows drop to 70. For Columbus Day Monday, sunshine with a high of 95. For Monday night, we'll have mostly clear conditions. Temperatures drop to 72. And for Tuesday, we'll have sunshine with a 20% chance of showers and thunderstorms in the afternoon with a high of 95 degrees. And that's a look at your King County weather from American Cowboy Radio 107.7 in Guthrie.
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2: My hands are showing their age, scarred and wrinkled, but they're still strong. They've done some living, fought for right, and sure enough done some wrong. At times they were clenched in anger and have also clapped for joy. These hands have tenderly cuddled with my baby girl and boy. They gently touched the face of Mama when her time on earth was done and tried to comfort a grieving friend at the loss of their loved one. My hands have held the Word of God and turned the delicate pages and have been lifted up to praise the Lord while the storms of life rages. They have brushed a horse's silken coat and pulled the cinch up tight, then choked the horn and clawed for leather just before my butt took flight. They've stacked hay, cleaned stalls, and braided manes and tails, and hauled water to frozen troughs by toting heavy, sloshing pails. My hands have lightly held the reins while riding in an easy trot. They've wiped the nose of horse and child when covered in dirt and snot. They felt the heat of cast iron on open fire and burned by oven door. They've been cut, bruised, smashed, and calloused and worked until they're sore. Sometimes you'll see them manicured with pretty painted nail, and they've also been manured from twisting a heifer's tail. These same hands have put on lipstick to make me look attractive. They have fidgeted and wrung themselves when I felt distracted. They have reached out to be a helping hand to a stranger and a friend. They have shook the hand of others, expecting their trust would not end. The left hand proudly wears a diamond and a gold wedding band, and it feels safe and secure when it's held in my husband's hand. The right one holds the pen to paper to write clever, thought-out lines, and has paused in mid-sentence as I try to make it rhyme. My hands aren't dainty or pretty, but they've always served me well, and where they'll go or what they'll do, only time can tell. They have handled adversity and happiness. They have been kind and mean. They have handled life and death and been dirty and clean. But the best thing these hands have ever done and still do every day, the strongest these hands have ever been, is when they fold to pray.

0: Tonight in Bay Point, Maine, it's beef bourguignon. In Malibu, it's sirloin kebabs. You'll find beef fajitas at the Four Fork Ranch. And Kung Pao beef in Chinatown. In New Orleans, it's Creole pepper steak. And beef bracciola in the north end of Boston. There's a great corned beef sandwich at 7th and 55th. And in Chicago, a porterhouse steak, the perfect medium rare. 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Beef. It's what's for dinner.
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0: with your oddities in the news. Little known facts about uninteresting people. Oh, pardon, I'll read that again. Uninteresting facts about little known people. Got two promotions in 1 week last week. Down at the Clap Mortar Junction Volunteer Fire Hall, he's been promoted from assistant hose joiner to chief nozzle aimer. And out at the post office, he's gone from standing and handling to sitting and sorting. Kyle's come a long way from the time when he was vice president of liquid assets and had to fill all the inkwells. His wife says in them days, Tyler was just living from hand to mouth, getting most of it on his vest. Mrs. Dentz Whitlock wishes to announce that her husband is getting just plain silly. She says his mind gets more wandry all the time. But just the other day, she found a fried liver sandwich in his overcoat pocket that could claim to be more than 4 months old. And yesterday, he drove the station wagon into town to buy a pair of water skis. He parked outside the hardware, and he bought the skis, and he came out the back door, and he got a lift back to the farm in Aki Horton's cream truck. Well, naturally, when Dentz got home, he'd find the door of his driving shed open and the station wagon gone. Well, the police finally traced it outside the hardware store with the motor still running 7 hours later. But the worst thing of all was when he finally got home, he kissed the door and slammed his wife. And today, Mrs. Dentz says he's gone off with them water skis in the station wagon, and he's going to drive all over the countryside till he finds a pond with a hill on it.
1: 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Well, this afternoon, sunshine and breezy conditions with a high of 88. For tonight, clear skies, it'll be breezy. Lows drop to 70. For Columbus Day Monday, sunshine with a high of 92. For Monday night, clear skies, lows of 71. And for Tuesday, sunshine with a slight chance of showers and thunderstorms after 1 with a high of 92 degrees. And that's a look at your American Cowboy Radio weather, 97.3 in Pecos, sponsored by Ram Country, Fort Stockton.
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3: There you go.
2: I almost put my rope on her once, but then I thought it through. I'd had my day in the sun long ago, so I left her for someone like you. Sounds to me like she run you off, I said to the silver-haired man. Well, there ain't a cow brood anywhere too much for a hand worth its sand. We were talking about the old red cow, a legend around these parts, and it's been said she'd put fear and dread in the punchiest cowboys' hearts. An old barren cow who'd escaped all the drives because she was big, mean, and clever. The manager said she was 12 years old. The old men said she'd been there forever. Now, legends don't scare a boy of 19 who thinks he's the pride of the nation, and I'm thinking if I pin this old cow, I'll sure have a good reputation. Where do I find this renegade beast, this scarlet scourge of the prairie? I'll lead her through the bunkhouse door, and you'll think she was raised on a dairy. I'll bring her in, and she'll bear a grin, for she'll know that she's had her licking. For I'm a hand from the faraway land where the hoot owls romance the chickens. Well, a gleam appeared in the old man's eye, and he was grinning a little too much. I'll tell you where the red cow lives, and while you're gone, I'll carve you a crutch. Oh, and give me your address before you leave. You'll want me to write your folks. Well, I left him there to amuse himself. I didn't care for his little jokes. The Sabbath sun caught me riding old Gus, a-sneaking through the brush like a ghost, till we come to the mouth of the canyon where that outlaw had been seen the most. We come up on an old dirt tank about halfway up that draw, and standing there for her morning drink was the biggest cow I ever saw. Her horns weren't tipped, and she wore an old brand. Her ears were long and slick. I thought of a big old rhinoceros I'd seen in a Tarzan flick. I knew if I showed myself to her now, back up the canyon she'd go, so I eased up high so I could drive her on down. I'd catch her in the big flat below. I cinched up a notch, shook out a loop, pulled my horn knot tight, then I eased old Gus to the edge of the brush and showed myself ready to fight. Well, she's scared and confused with no place to hide. I've wrecked her psyche, I think. She sized up her latest of pests, and then calmly went back to her drink. We sat there and stared at each other a while till the red cow had drunk her fill. Then she stretched out her back and ever so slowly started walking towards me up the hill. Her stride betrayed no fear at all. It's like she'd been through this before. And about then, I started to doubt my own smarts, and I pondered the red cow's lore. Her slow, steady walk turned into a trot, and her mouth began to foam, and the closer she got, the more that I wished that me and old Gus had stayed home. The walls of that canyon somehow looked steeper, and it looked a lot narrower, too. My perception had changed on a whole lot of things, and my brashness I started to rue. I'd made my brag back at the ranch about the worth of a man who had balked. Now I found myself fallen victim to my own yapping tongue's foolish talk. A moment of truth was on me now, and my smarts was fighting my pride, and that cow was locked in on me and old Gus. Then my outlook was rectified. The boss hadn't sent me out here on this wildcat venture of such. If she didn't bother him, then why should she me? Hell, one old red cow don't eat much. 50 feet between me and the cow, another thought entered my mind. There were many like me, but this cow that I faced was one of the last of her kind. Who was I to alter her fate, her freedom she'd fought long to keep? Oh, I could pin her, but then could I sleep? Well, I cringe at the thought of a grinning old man and the scorn I'd see in his eye, but I knew I was right, so I tipped my hat as the famous red cow trotted by. The old man was waiting when I got in, the bunkhouse door open wide. I've got things ready for you and your cow. A stool and a pail stood inside. Well, he rode me hard and he put me up wet till he seen that my pride was full peeled, but the scorn I expected he never showed. He said, "Son, I know just how you feel. You ain't the first to change his mind after doubting the red cow's lore. Few boys your age have dealt with her kind, but on her acoustic, you're just one more. And there comes a time in every man's life when he's forced to face his limitation. And your judgment was sound. So, son, you ain't no imitation. All you talked a lot, but you took your shot, which is more than many have done. She force-fed you crow, but that taste we all know. So welcome to the humbled rank, son." Well, the years have gone by, and I reckon she's died. I know I never saw her again. With all my heart, I hope that old girl never saw the inside of a pen. And though she's gone, her legend lives on, and I'm proud to be part of her lore, for the times have changed, and a brute of her kind is rarely seen anymore. The young sprouts now ask me about the cow. Tight-throated, I think of that day. I recall my old friend and what he told me back then, and I grin at these pups, and I say, "I almost put my rope on her once." Then I thought it through.

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0: Daddy, he had the blood, and there never was a horse like the Tennessee Stud.
1: 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For this afternoon, sunny and breezy with a high of 93. For tonight, clear and breezy. Overnight lows drop to 70. For Columbus Day Monday, sunshine with a high of 95. For Monday night, we'll have mostly clear conditions. Temperatures drop to 72. And for Tuesday, we'll have sunshine with a 20% chance of showers and thunderstorms in the afternoon with a high of 95 degrees. And that's a look at your King County weather from American Cowboy Radio, 107.7 in Guthrie.
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After Grandma's passing, it came time to pack away her possessions. It was a reminder that day that death is one of life's hard lessons. She was a good woman, loved by all and taken before her time. Now the ranch will be divided up into his, hers, and mine. While cleaning out a drawer full of long johns and woolen socks, I came across my name written on a brown cardboard box. I took off the lid, and her familiar floral fragrance filled the air. I no longer felt alone. It was as if she were standing there. Inside the box were just a few of Grandma's special things, like an embroidered hanky and her and Grandpa's wedding rings. There was an old black and white photo of Grandpa dated 1958 and a rusted Southwest cattle raiser's sign that used to hang on the gate. And there, beneath it all, was her Bible with the cover cracked and worn, the same one she would sit and read in the early hours of the morn. Inside it, she'd marked pages and written notes here and there. Some scriptures were underlined, and she'd highlighted the Lord's Prayer. Little scraps of paper were tucked between its old yellowed pages. Each one held a bit of wisdom that would last throughout the ages. There was a marker in St. John, chapter 3, verse 16, and a letter with her prayer that I would come to know the King. So in the days that followed, I read of Jesus and his miraculous deeds and how he loves us all and he supplies all our needs. And I learned about the devil and how he came just to deceive, but how Christ would give life eternal if we would just choose to believe. I found a treasure in the items that Grandma gave to me. Among the things in that box, she left her legacy. Who would think? Packed in cardboard, I'd find

us know what you think by visiting our streaming page and send us a comment or contacting us by email at ben@rt66.media. That's Ben@rt66.media.

the sky was dark and cloudy, and lightning filled the air. On a hill called Calvary, three crosses standing there. And between two men was a man who said, "They know not what they do." And with his final breath, these words were said. And they were meant to

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Partner, you're listening to the authentic American Cowboy Radio. Did you hear what I said? The authentic American Cowboy Radio.

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0: 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Here's a look at your American Cowboy Radio weather, 97.3 in Pecos. Well, this afternoon, sunshine and breezy conditions with a high of 88. For tonight, clear skies, it'll be breezy. Lows drop to 70. For Columbus Day Monday, sunshine with a high of 92. For Monday night, clear skies, lows of 71. And for Tuesday, sunshine with a slight chance of showers and thunderstorms after 1 with a high of 92 degrees. And that's a look at your American Cowboy Radio weather, 97.3 in Pecos, sponsored by Ram Country, Fort Stockton.
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1: Don't worry, we'll get through. The old rancher finally gave up the horse and succumbed to an ATV four-wheel. He had to have both hips replaced after the drunk wrecked him and his automobile. His wife and he were headed to town to celebrate their 50th when the truck slid into their lane. A head-on collision. Hydroplaning was the official report, and they'd been praying for some rain. No doubt at the scene, the truck driver was staggering, but he lied through his minor abrasions. Trapped in their car, Ma fared better than he. No broken bones, but many glass shard lacerations. The jaws of life were applied. He was freed, and they wrapped up that what was bleeding. Emergency surgery for internal injuries is what he'd be needing. It was touch and go through the night, and he didn't awake until late the next day. His wife, bandages wrapped her head, sleeping in a chair in his post-op bay. Her touch to his cheek and kiss to his lips spoke eons of the love between the two. Their hands clenched with occasional squeeze. He says, "Don't worry, we'll get through." 6 weeks it took until he returned to the ranch, and then by wheelchair. It'd be a month before he could walk, and he credited the prayer. A window gave him view, pleased the hands-upped ante, and handled things right well. Of course, the banker and town folk figured the old man's ranch would go straight to, well, there was his son to guide the ranch and more than a few able, loyal hands, those he could rely on, some better than 10 years, that knew cow, horse, and lands. Insurance pays just so much, and the medical bills began to pile. Ma fretted, and he reassured, chuckling and faking his now toothless smile. The crash marked the first and last rain of the season, and conditions were now clearly drought. Facing nature's torment, selling off yearlings was the only way to get through this bout. Their faith was tested, prayers unanswered, and the meteorologist hadn't a clue. Water hauled, he reminded the hands, "Don't worry, we'll get through." He'd long left post holes and pitching hay to the younger and the stout, but it near broke his spirit and heart not to dress his pony out. He tried riding again, but the pain was too much and something the doctor had forbade. The four-wheeler his option, an escape from the ranch house and his ranchland working aid. He could stay close to the crew, move the cows, and give his orders, too. He sure missed his saddle and old coyotes, but this would have to do. They were popping cattle from a thicket, and he let out a curse. The wheeler too wide for the web, riding round, spouting language terse. It wasn't uncommon, the doggerel, but now they questioned his old sense. Hard enough on a horse, and the thicket? Prickered, razor sharp, and dense. The stubborn son of a cowboy dove in to chase them cows out, but he got tied up in branches. His decision was in doubt. He surveyed his predicament, not sure what to do. He answered the hand's calls. "Don't worry, we'll get through."

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0: Good afternoon. Here's a look at your King County weather from American Cowboy Radio 107.7 in Guthrie. For this afternoon, sunny and breezy with a high of 93. For tonight, clear and breezy. Overnight lows drop to 70. For Columbus Day Monday, sunshine with a high of 95. For Monday night, we'll have mostly clear conditions. Temperatures drop to 72. And for Tuesday, we'll have sunshine with a 20% chance of showers and thunderstorms in the afternoon with a high of 95 degrees. And let's look at your King County weather from American Cowboy Radio 107.7 in Guthrie.
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0: You know, the last 2 years we've been traveling around all over the country, and folks everywhere love that old country music, and I hope that the Derailers and guys like them

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1: This is Red Steagall. I'll never forget the first time I heard Larry McCorder do poetry. And we sat down, and I listened to it, and I thought, now this guy really understands what he's writing about. And then I realized that he had grown up in the panhandle of Texas. I got better acquainted with him, and I knew the places and the faces and the people who he was talking about. And Larry wrote about a lifestyle that we worked so hard to preserve, and he did such a marvelous job of writing about it. He was a good horseman. He knew a lot about cattle. He was a great musician and a great singer and a good friend. And I was so proud when he got invited to go to Elko that first year. And he made a place for himself in the world of cowboy poetry. My friend, Larry McCorder.
2: His wall wasn't lined with old double days of him riding Bronx at Cheyenne. Instead, you'd find spurs and shaps and old bits he'd used through a 60-year span. He'd swapped his old saddle some years ago for a comfortable old rocking chair. Now he whiles the hours away all alone, no more for the cow brute to care. JAs and sixes, the mats and forks. In his youth, he'd rode for them all. He'd stay with the wagon from early spring till it pulled back in after fall. Oh, many a maverick had stretched his grass rope. Bad horses he'd raked with his hooks. He'd been a man.

Among men, you could tell by the way he talked and his looks. I used to go see him when school let out to pick his old brain for some knowledge, and he'd tell me of things he'd learned through the years that they didn't teach me in college. Like stuffing cottonwood leaves in your hat to keep your head cool in the sun. How to strain water from an old dirt tank. Which cow was most likely to run. The other boys called him an old windbag. His tail's just an old man's prattle. But there was a time he'd do a day's work on them old horses that we couldn't saddle. His kind of cowboy my friends never knew. He'd brought no cheers from the grandstand. He'd never rode for the big crowds, it's true. But by God, he'd rode for the brand.

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0: So good, it's gone as fast as you made it. 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
2: How you doing, folks? This is Clint Bradley coming at you from on the Hampshire-Dorset borders of southern England. That's about 45 minutes from Stonehenge. And I'm listening to authentic American cowboy radio. Ooh, how sweet it is.

0: with the KORN front page, Stop the Press, and Cut Out the Bowling Scores news. We got a slam banger to throw at you tonight, all the way from Medontyville, and warm off the presses. You better get ready to pack the Medontyville courthouse, for this is a case of man's laughter in the first degree. Well, that's what it says here, but I don't see what's so funny since the fellow became shot. Oscar Budgell, one of Medontyville's lifelong inhabitants, was shot 4 days ago in the lumbar region just across from his hardwood bush. Now, the reason his wife, Mrs. Oscar Budgell, didn't call the police in right away was because she just had her floors waxed and she didn't want the state troopers tracking up her house. Now, we'll be getting more bullets in on the Medontyville murder case. So far, the news has traveled as far as Chicago, where the reports seem to vary depending on which paper you read. It seems that Oscar got shot once in the Tribune, twice in the Sun Times, and three times in the tabloids.
1: 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Well, this afternoon, sunshine and breezy conditions with a high of 88. For tonight, clear skies, it'll be breezy. Lows drop to 70. For Columbus Day Monday, sunshine with a high of 92. For Monday night, clear skies, lows of 71. And for Tuesday, sunshine with a slight chance of showers and thunderstorms after 1 with a high of 92 degrees. And that's a look at your American Cowboy radio weather, 97.3 in Pecos, sponsored by Ram Country, Fort Stockton.
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I'm tired of transportation in the back of a hack. I love to hear the rhythm of the clickety-clack and hear the lonesome whistle, see the smoke from the stack, and pal around with Democratic fellas named Mac.

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The one and only Davy Crockett. 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John Wayne. Yeah.

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This is Ben Parks, the sound wrangler here at American Cowboy Radio. Since early spring, I've been rounding up classic cowboy music, stories, and poetry. There's some Mavericks and Strays in the bunch. Now that I've got them all worked here at American Cowboy Radio, I think you'll enjoy the assemblage I've gathered. Riding herd over this rabble of cowboy sounds are quotes and clips from your favorite movies and TV shows. 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Or if it's easier, just send me a note at ben@rt66.media. 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American Cowboy Radio's vision is to preserve and promote the American cowboy way of life through its music, poetry, and stories on air and online in a clean, family-friendly format. Several years ago, Red Steagall, the 2006 State of Texas Poet Laureate, put this song together that says what our vision is all about. Here's Red with Rodeo.

0: Webster's New World Dictionary defines it as a roundup of cattle, a going around, a cattle ring, or to put it in modern terms, a public exhibition or competition of the skills of cowboys, such as saddle bronc riding and calf roping. Now, I don't suppose a kid ever grew up in the United States of America that didn't play cowboys and Indians and dream of being a Wild Bill Elliott, a Gene Autry, or Roy Rogers. And I suppose that's because buried deep within every man, whether he wears a business suit or a pair of faded jeans, there's a little bit of cowboy in us all. For most of us, it stays a dream. But for some folks like Casey Tibbs and Freckles Brown and Larry Mahan, it becomes a reality. And I'm sure that they'd tell you that they wouldn't trade it for the slickest white-collar job in the world. Because like any other profession, this hat has its own identity. Like pickups that drive better than Cadillacs. And good friends that mean a whole lot more than money. But then what does a man need besides a good horse, fresh air, plenty to eat, and good friends? Everything else seems like a waste. Friends, that's what this album's all about. Rodeos, cowboys, blue jeans, boots, and saddles. And we hope you'll find something here that's pleasing or will bring back a memory. Because if it does, then you've made us all feel like what we really wanted to be anyhow, a bunch of cowboys.
1: I get drunk on the smell of the dark places in the creek. I get drunk on the idea, well, on ideas. I get drunk on frog song and lupin blue and sago lilies and horse sweat. I get drunk on any moon, on the sound of a solitary quail at dawn, on the white foam around a baby calf's lips and the lowing of his mother when he strays too far. I get drunk at 5 a.m. when I awaken to see Orion directly overhead. I get drunk on long, hot, hour-slog days and cooking out of doors. I stagger.

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Partner, you're listening to the authentic American Cowboy Radio. Did you hear what I said? 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

0: it took brains to start trouble, Dodge would be as peaceful as Boston.
1: Well, I'm Hank Fergus, Marshal.
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1: Well, I've been in California for quite a spell.
2: Well, this is Dodge, Fergus. And gunmen with big reputations come and go a lot here. Mostly they go.
1: Now, look, Marshal, I ain't never caused any trouble here.
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3: 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For this afternoon, sunny and breezy with a high of 93. For tonight, clear and breezy. Overnight lows drop to 70. For Columbus Day Monday, sunshine with a high of 95. For Monday night, we'll have mostly clear conditions. Temperatures drop to 72. And for Tuesday, we'll have sunshine with a 20% chance of showers and thunderstorms in the afternoon with a high of 95 degrees. And that's a look at your King County weather from American Cowboy Radio, 107.7 in Guthrie.
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1: With Christmas season upon us, my mind goes back to the simpler days, back when it meant so much more than Santa, gifts, and reindeer pulling sleighs. I remember the hand-cut tree laden with the ornaments used each year, and Mama in her apron baked cookies for neighbors to spread Christmas cheer. I can still smell the beef roast in the oven and dinner rolls made with yeast. My grandma made the best pumpkin pies to top off the Christmas feast. I can recall the excitement and smells that are unique to the season. It gives a warm feel to the home and the soul when the outdoors are freezing. On Christmas Eve, we'd want to stay up late and beg for Mama's permission. So Daddy would read from the Bible of Christ's birth, grace, and redemption. Then off to bed with anticipation of what the next morning would bring. Silent Night would gently lull us to sleep as Grandma and Grandpa would sing. There is one particular Christmas that stands out from all the others. It was a hard year, but a special holiday for me and my brothers. That Christmas morning, still in pajamas, we gathered around the tree, anxiously waiting and trying to guess what our one present would be. And we were thankful for that one gift, since we knew times were tough. Spring and summer had both been real dry, and our profits were barely enough. I was the first to open my gift, and it was better than my wildest dreams. It was a halter with a note that made me the owner of our mare, Queen. Little brother was next, and he opened his bandana-wrapped gift with care. It was Grandpa's best bone-handled knife and a sheath made of hide and hair. Big brother almost cried as he cradled his treasured gift in both hands. He'd received Daddy's spurs with the family brand on the heel bands. We were all pleased with the gifts we were given, and we hugged to show our thanks. Then I helped with chores as Daddy and the boys went to break ice on the tanks. Some folks won't see the significance of that day, but to me, it is clear. We received more than clothes or toys that would be outgrown or broke in a year. We got a precious gift that money could not buy, yet a price had been paid. With discipline and sacrifice, our heritage and future had been made. We were bequeathed a legacy of honor, stewardship, and family pride. Through their example, we learned that hard work pays off and there is no free ride. The ethics and lessons they passed down have helped make us who we are today. Now it is our turn to give the gifts and to teach our children the right way. So, this Christmas, as we watch our family open the presents that we bought, let's remember, there is no price on heritage, and the best gifts must be taught.

Beef stroganoff, beef bourguignon, Irish beef stew, beef brisket, Chateaubriand, sauerbraten, roast beef, Catalonian beef ragu, Mongolian beef, chicken fried steak, steak Diane, grilled steaks balsamico, hamburgers, sizzling beef, spicy braised beef, barbecued beef ribs, beef Wellington, pepper beef, beef jerky, beef with broccoli, beef burritos, beef fajitas, beef tacos. Do you see where I'm going with this? Beef. It's what's for dinner.

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3: What's happened since the barbed wire fence brought the old rancher strife? He could not comprehend there may come an end to this way of life. He was in luck as he stepped from the truck, for the message he was to hear brought peace to his mind, and he would find there was no reason for fear. Came the song of hope from the devil's rope as the wind caressed the wire. In spite of change out on the range, there would always burn a fire that will continue to survive and be kept alive by a spirit that lives within. All those who see and allow to set free, a cowboy's journey will begin. There are some who from cities come and openly embrace the quest and join those who had no clue until they came upon the rest of unsuspecting souls who change their roles, donning spurs and a brim that's wide. Blue jeans and boots are now what suits the places where they ride. There comes peace of mind for those who find and set aside the time to invest. For each time they cinch their saddle, they clench their place in the American West. So saddle up with pride whenever you ride, whether pleasure or purpose have you, and know in your heart that you are a part of those lucky and fortunate few.
4: Whoa, boys. Easy, boys.
5: I think it's just about time for a big cowboy jubilee.

and a great big Western howdy. 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

0: 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Here's a look at your American Cowboy Radio weather, 97.3 in Pecos. Well, this afternoon, sunshine and breezy conditions with a high of 88. For tonight, clear skies, it'll be breezy. Lows drop to 70. For Columbus Day Monday, sunshine with a high of 92. For Monday night, clear skies, lows of 71. And for Tuesday, sunshine with a slight chance of showers and thunderstorms after 1 with a high of 92 degrees. And that's a look at your American Cowboy Radio weather, 97.3 in Pecos, sponsored by Ram Country, Fort Stockton.
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1: The time is World War II. The place is anywhere in the world where an American serviceman could find a pretty girl in a jukebox. The music? Well, it's a tune that comes as close as any to being the theme song of history's greatest war. The song started out in a Texas town that became almost as famous for a gal named Rose as for the Alamo. At last count, Bob Wills sold over 14 million copies of San Antonio Rose. It's one of the biggest songs ever recorded, a legacy which the man they call a living legend will leave the world of country music, a world he helped to shape.

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1: An old cowboy would. A wet, cold, blustery day, one you wouldn't term a winter. I'm 10 minutes off the ranch, heading west towards dinner. I punch the gas and zoom right past a farm-wide load. Up ahead, two cars pulling to the side of the road. Emergency flashers engaged, high heels exits her SUV. The other, a jogging, portly suit, waving arms like she. I stay left to give their cars room, and then I see the impending doom. Two horses running scared parallel this four-lane strip. I yank the wheel right, keeping a real tight grip. I'm 400 or so feet past, screech to the shoulder, reverse, torque, fast. Door flung, coat slung, grab a rope from the truck's gearbox, scamper down the roadside drainage rocks. There's a house a fair distance away, adjacent to this field of last-cut hay. There is no fence in sight, two quarters filled with fright. They turn and kick with each passing car, the hectic highway none too far. Waving arms and come hither whistler guard the road's edge. I'll try to push them away from the road and towards the hedge. I motion the helping humans to stay calm, my mission to defuse this potential roadside bomb. As I approach, the boys are further nerved. They jogged away, sashayed and swerved. They were agitated, fearful, still in flight mode. In seconds, they could be on that road. One blanketed, neither a halter, blocking position their path to alter. Of patience with horses I have sage, hastily I shifted against the road's rage. I tossed my loop just to move them afar, pushing them further from each passing car. Forthwith, face to face, they didn't want to move. Relaxed gestures and sounds put me in their groove. Two steps forward, one step back, brought me in. I talked softly above the roadway din. I fared well enough to drop the rope about one's neck, thankful so far, averting a wreck. It took a minute for the untied to heed. Grasping his mane, he responded to my lead. The soil was wet and every step we'd sink. Each step forward took a few seconds to think. Drivers pulled over to ostensibly aid. Beeping horns sounded as we came down the grade. High heels tiptoed parallel on the field's border. She offering her scarf to tie for the pony's order. I asked, "Which one of you's a pony?" We laughed. By then, I was their crony. Here comes a double XL Carhartt and his very relieved-looking better half. She admonishing those horses for their venturing gaff. Handshake and thanks. A wave to the roadside crew. No big deal. Just what an old cowboy would do.

0: everyone. 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Thanks a lot for listening.
1: Step down off of that carriage, mister.
2: Hold that hog leg. I've been punched many a time in my life, but never for hiring anybody.
1: I don't know what to say. Never begged before. Turn my stomach. I suppose I should have been grateful you gave me the job.
2: Gave? Boy, you got it all wrong. I don't give jobs, I hire men.
3: You intend to give this man a full day's work, don't you, boy?
1: You mean you're still hiring me, Mr. McClain? Well, yes, sir. I mean, I'll certainly deliver a fair day's work.
2: And for that, I'll pay you a fair day's wage. You won't give me anything, and I won't give you anything. We both hold up our heads.

0: 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For this afternoon, sunny and breezy with a high of 93. For tonight, clear and breezy, overnight lows drop to 70. For Columbus Day Monday, sunshine with a high of 95. For Monday night, we'll have mostly clear conditions, temperatures drop to 72. And for Tuesday, we'll have sunshine with a 20% chance of showers and thunderstorms in the afternoon with a high of 95 degrees. And that's a look at your King County weather from American Cowboy Radio 107.7 in Guthrie.
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truck's wound up and it's ready to roll. I got a good buddy working for the highway patrol. So if I get a ticket or two, it's gonna be all right. Both the sheriff and his boys ever nest the lane. Let's hear out to lunch at the Dairy Queen. Well,

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Even he fades in and out every now and then. But maybe someday you find the right one. You can shift the gears and let your ride shotgun and knows how to get that big old rig to spin.

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But despite our recollections, we'd not thought to bring one in, and so better late than never, our searching would now begin. Of course, we wanted a real nice one to drag to the waiting crew. We were looking for perfection, not just anyone would do. So we passed on Midland prospects and continued on our quest. We'd cover ground till we were sure we had dang sure found the best. That plan was working pretty good until daylight turned to night, which is when we all decided the next one would be just right. And that's when good old Scotty D let out a hoop and yell, "Well, looky up there, boys, on the ridge. It's a tree, and gosh, she's swell." Well, sure enough, he'd spotted one, so we rode up to it quick. It was small and kind of scraggly, but it'd have to do the trick. So we drug it to the bunkhouse and revealed the evening's find. Well, if there was disappointment, the boys kept their comments kind. "Come on, let's get this tree spruced up," Bob said, grinning at his pun. "If we get to decorating, we can pronto get her done." Danner hung the silver buckle he'd won bucking at the fair, which got us all to pitching in our own bits of cowboy flair. Chester wired on some conchos, jingle bobs, and fine head stall, strung Rommel reins like popcorn strings with a merry Christmas haul. Ned eased a few loose silken threads from the seams of his best vest, pretending they shined like tinsel. He hung them where they looked best. Everyone participated. We all added what we could and then stood back and all agreed. Scotty's tree looked mighty good. Next year, I expect we'll look farther and get an earlier start, but I don't think we'll ever find any tree that holds more heart. Oh,

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Did you hear what I said? 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

0: Good afternoon. Here's a look at your American Cowboy Radio weather, 97.3 in Pecos. Well, this afternoon, sunshine and breezy conditions with a high of 88. For tonight, clear skies, it'll be breezy. Lows drop to 70. For Columbus Day Monday, sunshine with a high of 92. For Monday night, clear skies, lows of 71. And for Tuesday, sunshine with a slight chance of showers and thunderstorms after 1 with a high of 92 degrees. And that's a look at your American Cowboy Radio weather, 97.3 in Pecos, sponsored by Ram Country, Fort Stockton.
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2: The cultural celebrations in Oklahoma generally focus on three things: history, food, and music. And what about the music? From Deep Deuce and Kane's Ballroom to Nashville and the New York Metropolitan Opera, Oklahoma has long laid claim to generations of talented musicians, singers, songwriters, filmmakers, and fine artists. We may be flyover country to the east and left coast, but the talent of Oklahoma is known, seen, and heard all over the world. There is one fellow that folks think of when we think of Oklahoma music, and that fellow is Bob Wills.

0: Texas kids learn George Strait songs the way other kids learn the ABCs. My name's Libby Koch, and I'm a Texas songwriter. 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
3: Yay, school's out for the summer. That bell rings in our ears. We're out the door and running with hollering and cheers. We make a beeline for the horse shed for our ponies waiting there. One long jump and we are on, we're free without a care. I think I'll go down to the creek and squish some sand between my toes. I think I'll take my fishing pole and catch a fish. Who knows? But Mom stood at the cabin door to greet her little troop. Hold your horses, there's one chore first. Go and clean that chicken coop. Well, our day just got ruined and our faces drew a scowl. Worst chore on the whole dang ranch, 'cause you know those birds are foul. But there ain't no use of arguing. Mom always gets her way. So we head up to the chicken coop on that warm summer day. Now, on a cool day in midwinter, we knew that hen house stank. But on this hot day in June, that small room would be rank. I swing the door with my left hand, hold my nose with my right. I'm surveying out the task when something caught my sight. Too late, I heard a whizzing sound of something flying by. I turned my head in that direction and got an egg right in the eye. Brother Jim stood there whistling with a grin on his face, while mine is turning red hot mad and I began the chase. I took an egg and I threw it hard and we both stopped to stare. 'Cause he swerved at the last second and it cracked in Sis's hair. Now it landed just above her ear and went sliding down her braid. Then running down her collar was what some hen had laid. Now Sister was a tornado of a terror, a whirlwind in a dress. There's only one thing I could do. It's time that I confess. Jim did it. I saw him with my eye. Jim heads to the door. Sister overtakes him and she knocks him to the floor. With birds and feathers everywhere and lots of chicken dust, I was certain amongst the squawking that both of them had cussed. They knock over the hen scratch in that small chicken coop, then roll underneath the roost in the fresh white chicken goop. But I look out the dusty window. Mom's coming up the path. Quick, get up. Mom's on her way. We don't want to face her wrath. So we grabbed our brooms and shovels as quick as we could clean. And it wasn't looking too bad, I'd say, when Mom got on the scene. We stood like wooden statues, because we all knew that she knows. After all, the evidence was all over our clothes. But she said, "I see you've been working hard. Why don't you go and have some fun? Why don't you go down to the creek? Skedaddle. Go and run." We stood there in amazement. Our minds were in a quandary. Then she said, "Oh, and by the way, tomorrow, it's the laundry."

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2: 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It'll be me or it. 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

0: Good evening. 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For tonight, clear and breezy. Overnight lows drop to 70. For Columbus Day Monday, sunshine with a high of 95. For Monday night, we'll have mostly clear conditions. Temperatures drop to 72. And for Tuesday, we'll have sunshine with a 20% chance of showers and thunderstorms in the afternoon with a high of 95 degrees. And that's a look at your King County weather from American Cowboy Radio, 107.7 in Guthrie.
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2: We've been working out a cow camp up at Cucamonga Creek on a late summer gather for now going on a week. My wife and I are helping out a friend named Tim O'Crowley. He and his wife Susan run the cattle in this valley. Each day some different work to do, maybe ailing cows to tend, of course rounding up the strays, and there's a fence or two to mend. Diamond Valley lies before us on spectacular display, a big old slice of heaven on a bright September day. Southeast Oregon, high desert, where the tigers still run free among the sage and paintbrush and quaking aspen tree. Looking southward up the canyon, miles of rim rock walls our right. To our left, windswept mesas, not another soul in sight. Steens Mountain in near distance just flat takes our breath away. The beauty on the summer range makes work feel more like play. More than once I've heard Tim share a thought that I now know is true. Cowboying's a whole lot easier when it comes with a great view.

Uvalde, Texas, on the back porch of my grandmother Wood's home. She was churning. On her left was her Bible and her Baptist standard. She would churn a while, and she would sing God Will Take Care of You for a while and read her Bible. 2 years later, when I was 7, I stood at her bedside at a hospital in San Antonio. She was dying from peritonitis caused by a burst gallbladder. I walked to her bed rather timidly and I said, Grandma Wood, Mama Wood, does it hurt? She said, yes, honey, it hurts. Rub my arms, please. And I did. And she said, but it's all right, Francis. The Lord is here. Oh my, I'll never forget that. Nor my grandmother Wood. Nor that song.

0: Good afternoon. Here's a look at your American Cowboy Radio weather, 97.3 in Pecos. Well, this afternoon, sunshine and breezy conditions with a high of 88. For tonight, clear skies, it'll be breezy, lows drop to 70. For Columbus Day Monday, sunshine with a high of 92. For Monday night, clear skies, lows to 71. And for Tuesday, sunshine with a slight chance of showers and thunderstorms after 1 with a high of 92 degrees. And that's a look at your American Cowboy Radio weather, 97.3 in Pecos, sponsored by Ram Country, Fort Stockton.
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0: just about close to the time when we've got to pack up the old Studebaker Conestoga and move on down the trail for tonight. Let's tell these folks about the happiest time of the whole trail drive.
1: When payday rolls around. One, two.

0: gentlemen, buckaroos and buckarettes, we sure hope you've enjoyed your chance at immortality. But for now, like I said, it's time to say thank you for being so nice to us, and hope you enjoy your record.
1: I reckon it's about time to call in the dogs and pee on the fire, though, boys. We ought to have plenty of volunteers out there tonight, too.
2: Let's pee on the dog and throw him in the fire.
0: I'll never forget, old Yeller.
2: There it is now, sizzling away.
0: He's here tonight.
1: Smelly old dog.
2: Come here, Yeller. Come here, boy.
1: Oh, give him a...
2: That's close enough.
1: Slim, you better leave these folks with us.
2: There's a duck out there, boy.
0: Huh? Don't let anybody in after 11.
1: I'll tell you what, I believe that one needs a trail tip for sure.
2: Yes, Woody. In these troubled times, people will turn to a man in a big hat and say, illuminate the way. To Slim's trail tip for this evening, always drink upstream from the herd.
1: Well, that's a good one, Slim. I can't believe I never thought of that before.
2: It just came to you.
1: Yeah.
2: You always fill the canteens.
0: People get my own from now on, Woody. Thank you.
2: You can have mine.
0: If y'all have enjoyed us here tonight, why, we hope you'll remember the name Riders in the Sky and bring 30 or 40 of your closest friends to see us next time we ride your way.
1: On second thought, maybe you better leave them at home.
0: You didn't care a whole lot for what we did, why, we were the Gatlin Brothers.
2: Biggest hand of the night right there.
0: Larry, Moe, and Curly.
3: 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For tonight, mostly clear skies. It'll be breezy. Overnight lows drop to the mid-60s. For Columbus Day Monday, expect sunshine and breezy conditions with a high close to 90. For Monday night, it'll be clear and breezy. Overnight lows dropping into the mid-60s. And for Tuesday, we'll have sunshine with a 40% chance of showers and thunderstorms. It'll be breezy with a high temperature in the mid-80s. And that's a look at your spot-on weather on the Legends Classic Country Network.

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1: Hey, RW.
2: Hey, Ben.
1: I got an old pair of boots, and I need half soles on them. Where do you think I'd go?
2: Oh, man. There's not even a question. 1950 Civic Circle.
1: Where's that?
2: Where is it?
1: Yeah, who's that?
2: That's a Western Leathercrafters, Ross Boots, man. 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
2: Yeah, you ain't a kidding.
1: Okay, well, good deal.
2: They've been around since 1919. Yes, sir.
1: Oh, dang, that's a while.
2: That's been a while. They keep us well shod here
1: all
2: in the
1: right.
2: Panhandle.
1: Ross Boots, 1950 Civic Circle.
2: You got it. 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